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4: Hi there, I'm Lee Jollo. The state government will add 100 extra bus services in the Hunter each week. It'll mean more nighttime and weekend travel options for a number of communities, including Cessnock, Currycurry and Maitland. The changes will take effect on Route 164 on June 28 and Route 179 on July 19. New South Wales debt is set to come in at almost $10 billion under what the former coalition government forecast. News Corp is reporting gross debt will sit at $175.5 billion come the end of June. Treasurer Daniel Mookhey says paying down that figure is saving taxpayers $400 million a year in interest repayments. One of Lake Macquarie's favourite events is on this weekend. Float Your Boat will see a procession of vessels make their way around the lake, featuring impressive light displays. There are live viewing sites at Toronto tonight and Warners Bay tomorrow. And in the NBL 1, the Newcastle Falcons head south to take on the Albury Wodonga Bandits tomorrow.
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5: Good morning, I'm Matthew Layton. The footy world is holding its breath today after an AFL legend was seriously injured in a horror crash on his farm. Tony Modra was airlifted to hospital last night after hitting a tree in his cattle truck at his property near Victor Harbour in South Australia. A massive search is underway for two people who managed to give police the slip. It all stems from a break-in at Summer Hill in Sydney, finishing up in Alexandria. A woman was caught, but two others did a runner from a rooftop standoff. And Jim Chalmers is firing back at One Nation while selling Labor's tax tweaks. The Treasurer says lifting the small business tax concession threshold from $2 million to $10 million is real reform. He's told the ABC One Nation wants to change government just to leave everything the same.
6: They want to capitalise on people's legitimate concerns. They don't want to do anything about it. The absurd irony of their position is that they want to change the government in order to leave everything the same, leave the housing market the same, leave the tax system the same.
7: Clean clothes, a warm shower, a conversation. 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
5: It's the Knights against the Dragons tonight to kick off round 16. Newcastle is set to rest Kalyn Ponga after Queensland's win in Origin 2. Tomorrow, the Dolphins aim for 7 victories in a row when they take on the Tigers. The Finns missing multiple star players thanks to Origin, but Max Plath has told us his side doesn't look like it needs a helping hand.
8: Oh, yeah, we've got such an excellent team at the moment, so much depth, and it's actually a credit to our club and how well they're set up at the moment to give all us players a great opportunity to play good footy.
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4: Today in the Hunter, mostly cloudy with a top of 21, down to 12 tonight, and tomorrow mostly sunny with a high of 20. Similar conditions on Sunday. 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
11: Hello, Sarah Ian. Yeah, look, nothing topped Christmas or birthdays at my nan's house in Brankston when the Viennetta would come out. That's when you knew that something pretty special was going down. And, John, you've got fond memories too of the 80s.
12: Just had so much fun with family and friends and going to parties and the RSL on Saturday nights, etc. It was just a hoot.
11: Oh, yeah. Can't forget going to the RSL. Always fun. It's Rick Springfield.

80s music all day. It's like a flashback to simpler times. You know, when you'd ride around the neighbourhood popping monos with your mates. If those mates were AC/DC, Queen and Bon Jovi and the bikes were a 20-seater limo, yeah. Triple M's Awesome 80s Friday.

0: quite a nice weekend in store, I've got to say. Sunny tomorrow, 20 the top. Sunday, similar, 19 the top. I love this. Looking good. You know, for Cold Chisel, when they started the band, they just thought it was for, you know, a bit of fun.
1: It was really just an indulgent launch into a nothing future.
0: Well, weren't they wrong? Here they are, Cold Chisel and My Baby, as we do an awesome 80s Friday on Triple M.

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0: And there's nothing more 80s than this. Triple M's Awesome 80s Friday.

0: Triple M, home of an awesome 80s Friday. And Tenya and Steve Fabrecki, look, they cherish the show.
1: Our shed serves multiple purposes, like our Mitch Rev's 10-year big painting thing we all got.
2: Yes.
1: That's in the shed.
2: Yeah.
1: Or the garage.
2: Yeah, she holds it on high esteem. I got the saw out and put it in the toilet door. I just cut it in half.
3: Yeah. Mine's actually in the rafters in the garage.
1: Oh, it's not even on the wall.
3: No, I've got to put it on the wall.
1: Oh,
2: Ryan. Yeah, no, we're very, very, hold our work and job and show in very high esteem.
0: At least you got yours. What colour frame do you want? I'll have black still waiting on it. Anyway, Tenya and Steve, they return on Monday from 6 o'clock. More chances to win cash with Beat the Bowser. Now, Steph's out in the Rock Patrol. Good stuff this week. Very popular. We'll check in next.
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0: God, we love a Friday, especially when it's a night's home game. And Steph, you have tickets to the game tonight, which are basically like gold.
26: Hey, sir, I am at Henderson Park in Lemon Tree Passage, and I've got so many goodies to give away, it's actually ridiculous. Just to name a few, I have the new Twining Sparkling Tea, I've got Zappy Instant Stain Remover Wipes, and a shout out to our Knights fans, I have some cheeky tickets to give away for the Knights vs Dragons tonight. Now, that isn't all I have, so if you're keen to find out, come to Henderson Park in Lemon Tree Passage and get those goodies. This is the Rock Patrol, rocking the streets of Newcastle and the Hunter. 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

0: 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Not only the decade that gave us Police Academy 1 through 23. But also this song.
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0: 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I've got some Christopher Cross after 11 o'clock. How's this one? We don't mind playing this when we then can back it up with this. Def Leppard, Rocket. It's all on the way on Triple M.
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0: Good morning, I'm Lee Jollo. In a major boost to public transport users, more than 100 extra bus services are coming to the Hunter each week. The state government say it means more nighttime and weekend travel options. Route 164 between Cessnock and Maitland will receive an extra 32 services, and Route 179 between North Rothbury and Green Hills, 70. Police are investigating how thieves managed to steal Hunter health worker laptops from a Lake Macquarie office building last weekend. They're still on the run after entering the building on Smart Street. $4.5 million in tobacco and vape products have been seized in three separate vehicle stops in New South Wales this week. One of the hauls was uncovered near Nabiac. And in sport, the Knights have confirmed Kalen Ponga and Pasami Solo will miss against the Dragons on Sunday. Coach Justin Holbrook says it's now eyes forward after their final bye.
1: It's a tricky period for every NRL team this time of year. So, yeah, we've just got to narrow our focus to the Dragons here.
2: Triple M National News.
3: Good morning, it's Matthew Layton. Labor's budget backdown is copping a spray from Liberal frontbencher Andrew Bragg. On the ABC, he says the tax changes have more holes than a piece of Swiss cheese after the Treasurer carved out small businesses and testamentary trusts.
4: It's been a massive sledgehammer against the economy, confidence in the economy, and the fact that this 30% tax on most things will still be there, I think shows really he has no idea what he's doing.
3: Crows and Dockers great Tony Modra is in ICU after a serious cattle truck crash. The 57-year-old was the only person inside when the truck hit a tree near Victor Harbour in SA. Former teammate Mark Ricciuto says he's spoken to Modra's wife Erica, who says Tony is lucky to be alive. Teachers have given a state government's latest pay offer a big red pen mark. In Victoria, public school staff have voted it down, nearly 58% saying no, and police in the UK are investigating a horror zoo incident, a toddler found critically injured in a crocodile enclosure.
5: Did you know that diabetes is Australia's fastest growing chronic condition? Over 300 Australians are diagnosed with the condition every day. Search Diabetes Australia to find out more.
3: The Tigers coach wouldn't weigh in on the Blues' decision to leave his captain Aapi Korosau on the bench for Origin Game 2. Benji Marshall says it's worked out for him in clubland.
6: Yeah, it's not up to me. I'm not getting dragged into that. Yeah. Oh, he does it anyway for us. That's why he's the captain. You know, he brings every week professionalism, energy, experience, and we're going to need that experience this week, to be honest.
3: And American pundits have written Australia offers easy beats ahead of tomorrow's World Cup clash with the Socceroos.
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0: Today in the Hunter, mostly cloudy with a top of 21, down to 12 tonight, and tomorrow mostly sunny with a high of 20. Similar conditions on Sunday. 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
11: It's Sarah hanging with you for your Friday. Now, I always have so much respect for bands like Def Leppard that have been through so much. And when I saw them a couple of years ago, they were absolutely amazing. They were so on point. They've been through the loss of Steve Clark, of course.
12: When Steve was in the band and when Steve was alive, he was pretty difficult to nail him down to get any work done. He would be so messed up that he just couldn't use anything that he did. And he knew it. I mean, in his heart of hearts, he knew he was letting everybody down, but he was just so ill at this stage that there was nothing you could do about it. And I never got to grips with the fact that alcoholism is a disease.
11: I love that the band reflected. They've always honoured him, and they've just got their heads screwed on. It's amazing. Here they are, Def Leppard and Rocket on Triple M.

Be an awesome 80s Friday with stuff like that, Survivor, Eye of the Tiger. Now, as a six-year-old girl, I remember this film clip coming on. I didn't know at the time that Martin Scorsese directed it, had no idea who he was, but I did know, God damn, that's cool. How do they do that move? I still feel like that when I watch it today. It's Michael Jackson and Bad on Triple M.

If you ever took a school excursion through the Oak Factory, oh, no one can forget that smell. And you probably haven't forgotten this either. Triple M's Awesome 80s Friday.

0: Prince. He's going crazy. On Triple M, as we do an awesome 80s Friday. Now, I've been catching up with Matt from Promotions just to get a grand total on how much we've given away with Tenya and Steve's Beat the Bowser. Here's away with Glandular Fever, so you know radio. Out with the old Sammy from Promotions. Hello, welcome.
1: Hello, that's showbiz, baby.
0: It is showbiz. Can we do a drum roll? I want to know how much we've actually given away.
1: We have given away $12,709.
0: Woo! I'm sure I can find some sort of sound effect. That's awesome.
1: Yeah.
0: Of course, it's back tomorrow, Monday, with Tenya and Steve. Is now a good time to tell you that I think Matt used that same microphone and he's got glandular fever, so don't get too close.
1: Oh, my God. I've had my lips on it the entire time.
0: It's Triple M on the way. We've got Steph and she's got the hottest tickets in town to see the Knights tonight, baby.
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14: I am at Saltash, and to be specific, I'm at the community hall, so this is where everyone flocks to, I'm sure. I've got so many goodies as well. I've got the new Twining sparkling key, I've got Zappy instant stain remover wipes, and also those Knights tickets. That's for the Knights vs Dragons game tonight, so if you're keen, come on by, come find me. I'm at the Saltash community hall. 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

0: Triple M, home of an awesome 80s Friday, and the listener app. Grab the app, by the way, if you don't already have it, and pop in Triple M Newcastle, and then, you know, you can listen to us, you can listen to a completely 80s station, 90s, whatever floats your boat, really. Poison! That's on the way after midday, getting us through our Friday afternoon. Woo! Denise Williams. We'll play her in the next 10 minutes.
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16: So Newcastle.
17: Good afternoon, I'm Lee Jollo. The state opposition has got cost of living in its sights, announcing a new plan to deliver a $100 rego rebate for drivers. Leader Kelly Sloan says if elected, all motorists will get the saving.
18: For most people, there's no fat left to trim from the family budget. So practical cost of living measures like this are going to be so important. You need your car. It's not something you can do without. So we're saying we'll make it easier for you so you can get about, get to work, get to the school drop off.
17: Maitland City Council has unanimously approved a $12 million hotel at Metford exclusively for hospital patients and their families. However, construction is subject to state or federal government funding. It'd be operated by Maitland Health Stays. The Minns government is adding more than 100 extra bus services each week across the Hunter region, boosting connections for growing communities including Cessnock, Maitland and Singleton. And the Knights will be without Kalen Ponga and Pasami Solo when they take on the Dragons at McDonald Jones Stadium.
16: Triple M National News.
19: Hello there, I'm Matthew Layton. The Coalition says Labor's latest tax tweak could turn into a guessing game for startups. The government is consulting on who gets extra capital gains tax concessions. But Liberal leader Angus Taylor says the budget backflip proves it was messy from the start.
20: We don't need a backflip. We don't need a carve-out. We need an axe to this. And this Treasurer and Prime Minister simply don't get it. They thought they could carve a few things out. They're going to tell us which businesses in this country are innovative. They're going to decide that.
19: A major pay deal for teachers has been given a firm no. In Victoria, the union says members rejected the offer, forcing fresh talks with the government. Footy fans are sending love to

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0: Canada's World Cup party just got very loud after a 6-0 demolition of Qatar. Mexico and South Korea are on the park now. USA captain Christian Pulisic is racing the clock with a calf injury ahead of tomorrow morning's clash with the Socceroos. Israel Folau and wife Maria have opened up on his failed NRL comeback, claiming ARL Commissioner Wayne Pearce helped shut the door. Round 16 starts tonight with the Knights hosting the Dragons. And a tough break for Jason Day at the US Open with a back injury ending his day early.
2: Humans are social creatures and we need connection to feel good. Make sure to check in on your mates. A quick chat can change more than you think.
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4: Mostly cloudy for the rest of today in the Hunter, tonight down to 12, and tomorrow mostly sunny with a high of 20. Sunday, similar conditions. 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
3: It's time for Triple M's Awesome 80s Friday. Yeah! From the bands that hit the Palais to the nights at the JR and Fanny's. Yeah, let's not talk about that. Triple M's Awesome 80s Friday.
5: It most certainly is. Hey, Craig in Stockton, have you got a busy weekend lined up?
6: Yeah, golfing tomorrow, footy tonight, hopefully.
5: Oh,
6: we'll be going anyway, either way, but kids just... they'll be going.
5: Yeah, good stuff. And are you liking the 80s music to get you to the weekend?
6: Yeah, it's always good.
5: Yeah, the Knights taking on the Dragons. I reckon we're going to win. I'm feeling very good about that. To get us to all that fun stuff, though, it is an awesome 80s soundtrack, which is pretty all right, I reckon. Some oil's on the way in just a couple of minutes. It's Denise Williams now, and let's hear it for the boy on

Newcastle in the 80s, when most weekends were spent trying to get that black soot off the windowsill. Triple M's Awesome 80s Friday.

or Chris Brown filling in for Jarch back this afternoon at 2 o'clock for your early run home. Been enjoying hearing Chris. I feel like he's, you know, getting more into the swing of things as the week goes on, which is nice. Poison on the way in just a couple of minutes is Elton John right now. And Kiss the Bride as we do an awesome 80s Friday.

0: tell you what, the Rock Patrol is popular today. I'm getting plenty of calls asking where are we and at what time.
1: They were at 10:40 at Lemon Tree and then Salt Ash 11:40. So they must like only stay for so long. Yeah, we just must have just missed you.
0: I'm so sorry. I've had so many people call and go, hang on, aren't you at Lemon Tree? No, not anymore. I can tell you, though, that we have one final cross with Steph, and she's out and about around the Stockton area, okay? And she still has tickets to the Knights game tonight. We'll find out where exactly she is just for you next.
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0: Your last chance to get a hold of Steph and the Rock Patrol and get your hands on some of that good stuff, including the night's ticket. Steph, where are you for your last cross?
7: Hey, sir, I'm at Lynn Oval in Stockton, and I have so many goodies to give away. It's nuts. To start you off, I've got the new Twining Sparkling Tea. I've got Zappy's Instant Stain Remover Wipes. And also for our beautiful Knights fans, I have some cheeky tickets for the Knights vs Dragons game tonight. I'm at Lynn Oval in Stockton, so come and grab those goodies if you're around. This is the Rock Patrol, rocking the streets of Newcastle and the Hunter. Thanks to Harvey Norman on 102.9 Triple M.

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Hairspray? 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

the lid off a Darby's pie and washing it down with an oak milk. That's the 80s in Newcastle. And this is Triple N's Awesome 80s.

0: this Friday. Coming up after 1 o'clock, just for you, some Crowded House. Now we're getting somewhere, and oh, it's Boom Crash Opera. Of course, we can see them later this year for Red Hot Summer Tour, along with Ozcrawl, Men at Work, and, you know, heaps others. That's taking place at Roche Estate on Halloween, October 31. But I'll play them shortly for you.
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16: So Newcastle.
17: Good afternoon, I'm Lee Jollo. The state government has announced more than 100 extra bus services each week across the Hunter region, boosting connections for growing communities including Cessnock, Maitland and Singleton. The added services begin from late June. The state opposition is pitching a rego rebate for drivers across New South Wales. Leader Kelly Sloan says if elected, motorists will get up to two $100 rebates off their car registration. Here's further proof cost of living pressures are making it hard to put food on the table. Foodbank has found just under 85,000 Newcastle households have experienced food insecurity at some point in the past 12 months. RFS volunteers will showcase their skills at the first Hunter Area Championships on the Mid-North Coast at the weekend. And Kalen Ponga is set to miss the night's clash with the Dragons at McDonald Jones Stadium tonight, but Dylan Lucas has been named to back up from Origin 2. Bradman Best returns from a calf injury, reclaiming his place in the centres.
16: Triple M National News.
18: Hey, it's Matthew Layton with you. Police say they are not done yet after a third person was charged over an alleged synagogue fire attack. The blaze tore through the Adas Israel Synagogue in Melbourne southeast in December 2024. Acting Assistant Commissioner Paul O'Halloran says anyone linked to the alleged attack, no matter their role, can expect police to keep digging.
19: At this stage, we're comfortable where we're at, but there's likely to be, well, there is not likely to be, there will be ongoing investigations and other persons connected to it, whether directly or indirectly, will be held to account. So there's ongoing investigations.
18: Tony Modra's wife has thanked first responders, saying it's amazing he's pulled through. Police say the AFL great's cattle truck hit a tree in South Australia in poor weather at sunset. And there could be a fresh leadership headache brewing for the British Prime Minister. In the UK, Andy Burnham has won the Makerfield by-election, putting the Labour heavyweight back in Parliament and closer to a possible challenge against Keir Starmer.
20: Research shows that regularly eating ultra-processed foods can increase your risk of developing type 2 diabetes by 53%. Search Diabetes Australia for more about the nation's fastest-growing chronic condition.
18: The Socceroos have got a proper World Cup firecracker on their hands and the pre-game noise is getting loud. Australia meets the United States tomorrow morning after American pundits talk them down as easy beats. Former Socceroo Craig Foster says the green and gold are good enough to pinch it.
21: Australia has five players in the top 10 quickest players in this competition. We've never had that before. Nestor

0: They are the heart of our community. 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
2: Mostly cloudy for the rest of today in the Hunter, tonight down to 12, and tomorrow mostly sunny with a high of 20. Sunday, similar conditions. 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
3: Yep, enough said. Let's do it. Let's continue the 80s. This band we will see later this year, Rocha State, October 31. Gosh. That is Halloween. Oh, it's Boom Crash Opera and Onion Skin. Hey,

0: the decade where Frankie said, relax. I mean, he probably said other stuff too. Just nothing worth putting on a t-shirt.
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you've forgotten that Triple M rocks the footy. So, of course, we will have all the live action tonight with our Triple M call team. The Knights taking on the Dragons. We'll start coverage from 7 o'clock. And to get us there, it's all your faves, Lou and Jarch, and then the Rush Hour.

0: friend of mine on Triple M. Now, who needs enemies when you've got friends like Tenya? As we heard this morning with Tenya and Steve.
1: You're feeling a bit wankery if you're putting something up about you on the wall.
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1: 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Because people go, why have that there, Steve, or whatever. I'm like, I'm not going to put it out. Look at me.
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1: Triple M Beach and Surf Update.
2: Well, bit of a cloudy afternoon down here on Castle Beaches, folks, and the rain looks like it's rolling in this afternoon as well. Winds at the moment fresh offshore has left us with around about 1 to 1.5 feet of very weak swell for the board riders. It's almost all but gone for the swimmers. All beaches safe and clean. Water temps around 18 degrees. We've got low tide 0.7 of a metre coming up at 5:30. This is Tess McKenna with a Beach Surf Update.

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0: Roxanne Vega on Triple M. We've got Lou and Jarch on the way with some REM, Losing My Religion. We'll play that in the next few minutes. One of my favourites to do karaoke. Wheatus and Teenage Dirtbag. Hey, have a great weekend. Go the Knights. Go the Socceroos. Oh, my gosh. See you Monday. Bye.
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13: Good afternoon, I'm Lee Jollo. The Hunter is set to welcome 100 extra bus services per week. It'll mean more nighttime and weekend travel options for a number of communities, including Cessnock, Currycurry and Maitland. The public transport boost is through the state government's $150 million bus service uplift program. New South Wales businesses and community leaders have raised $2.4 million for the Vinnie CEO sleepout as demand for homelessness services continues to intensify. Newcastle, Sydney and Wollongong all hosted events. Over the past year, the organisation has helped over 6,000 people with housing and homelessness services across New South Wales. Lake Macquarie's Float Your Boat is back. Vessels featuring dazzling light displays will be cruising around the lake over the next two nights, with live viewing sites at Toronto this evening and Warners Bay tomorrow. And in the NBL One, the Maitland Mustangs take on Penrith tomorrow. Both our men's and women's sides go in hot favourites to down the struggling Panthers.
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15: Good afternoon, I'm Matthew Layton. Police have charged a third person over the fire that destroyed Melbourne's Adas Israel Synagogue back in 2024. A 20-year-old man was charged while already in custody over unrelated matters. Victoria Police Acting Assistant Commissioner Paul O'Halloran says the investigation is still a major priority.
16: We have not lost sight of the importance this matter is to the community.
15: Labor's tax plan is back in deal-making mode, with the government chasing Greens support in the Senate. It's already watered down capital gains changes and dumped the trust tax. Classroom disruptions could still be coming to Victoria, with teachers voting down the government's newest deal. Most education union members rejected a 32% pay rise over 4 years. And there's a hopeful update on AFL great Tony Modra after a serious truck crash in South Australia. Wife Erica says he's going all right and it's pretty amazing he's got through it, thanking emergency crews.
3: Clean clothes, a warm shower, a conversation. Small moments that make a big difference to someone doing it tough. Volunteer or donate today at orangesky.org.au.
15: Sport. The Dolphins will be aiming to take their winning streak to 7 when they take on the Tigers in Sydney tomorrow. The Finns did their captain's run this morning before hitting the road. Skipper Tom Gilbert has told us they're keen to get there.
17: Yeah, obviously we're travelling to Sydney, so we kind of get this morning done as quick as we can and try and get down there early to enjoy our preparation best we can.
15: And there'll be no Kalen Ponga tonight when the Knights take on the Dragons.
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13: Mostly cloudy for the rest of today in the Hunter, tonight down to 12, and tomorrow mostly sunny with a high of 20. Sunday, similar conditions. 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

0: your early drive home. It is Free Ball Friday here on Triple M. Lou and Judge, Chris Brown filling in. It is time for this.
1: Business Jingles.
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3: Our second business jingle.
4: I thought it went okay last time.
3: It actually was pretty good.
4: I'd rather be Brian now.
3: Yeah.
4: Than our bingle from last week.
3: I agree.
4: Because we come in with experience. We know how each other, our songwriting
3: we
4: will
3: know
4: have
3: what
4: improved.
3: We're doing now. Yeah. We've got a bit more.
0: It's like Simon and Garfunkel.
4: I know, yeah. It's exactly the same.
3: We're veterans at it now.
4: Yeah.
3: Brian, how you going?
5: No, really good, thank you.
3: Brian, you're good.

0: 2 to 4 for your early drive home on Triple M. It is Lou and Judge with Chris Brown.
1: Say the thing!
2: Oh, I love how nervous you look.
3: I really don't like this game.
2: Oh, I know. I can tell.
3: Yeah. We haven't played it in a while. Judge is way better at it than I am, and he's still away, which is not ideal. So it's pretty much a challenge. You get given a word or a phrase. We dial a number. You need to get the person who answers the phone to say the thing. So we call like businesses. So we've done a aquatic centre.
2: Yep.
3: And Jarch had to say hole in one.
2: Good.
3: He got that.
2: Wow, that's tricky.
3: I did a handyman and I tried to get him to say on the same page.
2: How did that go?
3: I said it worked. Cody, our producer, said it was a no.
2: A lot of shaky there.
3: Yeah. I didn't get under the weather with Lash and Beauty. Jarch didn't get out of the blue with pet groomers. Then I didn't get piece of cake for the tattoo parlor.
2: Yeah,
3: so like it's hard.
2: It's hard. And they're rogue phrases,
3: I know.
2: Right? So I guess that's the whole idea here.
3: Yeah.
2: But you're going to show me how it's done because you're experienced in this.
3: I'm experienced, but not in a good way. So the phrase that I've got to get them to say today is well done.
2: Okay. I mean, it's a very common phrase.
3: Yeah.
2: Yep.
3: And I'm calling a vet.
2: No, you can't call, vets.
3: Well, I have to because you're
2: I'm here.
3: Yeah.
2: This will be problematic for me.
3: Exactly. That's why I'm doing it. That's why I picked it.
2: I may know these people.
3: Exactly. Right. Hopefully you do.
0: All right. As we call your colleagues, Chris. Here we go, Lou.
3: Hello. How are you?
4: Good. How are you?
3: I'm really good. My pup isn't too good though.
4: Oh, okay. I can help.
3: He's sort of limping around. He's got a bit of a sore paw. I think potentially from all the tricks he's been doing. So I've taught him how to jump.
4: Okay.
3: Which that's quite clever, don't you think?
4: To jump?
3: Yeah.
4: Yeah. Onto like the couch or?
3: Yeah, yeah. Like he's not jumping off a building or anything.
4: Oh, okay.
3: And then I'll get him to high five. So that's, if I congratulate him, I might say, such a good job. Or what else would I say to congratulate him? Woo, he's done it.
4: Yeah.
3: And then he's also been high-fiving. So you think that maybe could have hurt his paw?
4: Okay. What was the pet's name? Have you been here before?
3: No, I haven't been here before. His name's Tim. He's a corgi.
4: Okay.
3: Yeah.
4: And how old is?
3: He's 3.
4: How old? 3 years old?
3: Yep. And yeah, so he's pretty clever. Like, I clap for him a lot. He's my clever little guy. And every time he does it, I go, go you, sort of encouraging words. Like, what would you say to your pet if they, had a high five?
4: Oh, definitely. Say good boy, good job.
3: Yeah.
4: Just encouraging, positive affirmations pretty much.
3: Yeah. Yeah, and what's the other one? It's like a type of steak as well. That's a good affirmation. When you go, what is that? I've had a brain fart. It's not good boy. It's like, hang on, it's like a medium rare, but then you also get your steak.
4: Well done.
3: Yes! Yes! Well done! It's well done!
0: She's done it.
3: Oh, my God, done it.
0: Well done to you.
2: Yeah, well done. I mean, it's not a hard phrase to say.
3: but I got him there.
2: Wow. Are there rules against leading the witness? Spelling out the word.
3: Let him in. I was like, it's a type of steak. It's, it's not medium rare. It's bang.
2: You stuck with him.
3: Yes.
2: You basically held his hand there. He has probably never heard of a corgi injuring its paw doing a high five.
3: Yeah, or jumping off the couch.
2: Or jumping
0: or call Tim.
3: Yeah. It's your turn next. I'm making you do it. Yeah, and you're calling a vet as well.
2: It was funny when you were doing it.
3: Now it's your turn.
2: This is like, this violates my veterinary code. Mm-mm. This is...
3: Mm-mm. Your turn next.
2: You want me to essentially prank call a vet hospital?
3: Yeah. Your turn next.
0: The code will be violated next. It is Lou and Judge with Chris Brown on Triple M.
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0: Dr. Chris Brown filling in for your Free Ball Friday as Jarchi is off this week. But coming up next, I mean, we're halfway through it.
3: Yeah.
0: Pretty successful.
3: I said the thing to the vet and I got them to say it back to me.
2: You were exceptional.
3: I know.
2: You so got now, there eventually, but what a triumph. And I witnessed it. The very first time, I believe, you've ever got them to say the thing.
3: Huge news. So I want you to have a go at it next.
2: I mean, it's going to be a tough one.
3: Yeah.
0: We continue Say the Thing next. It is Lou and Josh for your early drive home on Triple M.

0: 2 to 4 for your Free Ball Friday on Triple M. It is Lou and Judge with Dr. Chris Brown. Time for this.
1: Say the thing!
2: Wow. I just completed Say the Thing.
0: And you did it well.
2: I did. I'm really done. Proud of myself because I think that might be my first time ever doing it. So pretty much it's a challenge. You get given a word or a phrase and we dial a number and you've got to get the person who answers to say the thing.
0: Yep.
2: So today is well done mm-hmm. is the phrase
0: yep.
2: and we're calling vets.
0: Yes, we are.
2: Which is, you're going to be able to talk to them a bit more with the lingo though, or are you going to play dumb?
0: I'm going to play dumb.
2: Okay.
0: I'm going to try to be as far away from a fellow vet
2: yep.
0: and therefore violate every bit of trust that I have in this profession.
2: Yep.
0: I'm going to try to I'm just going to be a man of the people here.
2: Okay.
0: I'm like.
2: Yeah, I told you, it's nerve-wracking. Yeah.
0: Okay.
3: They also might get starstruck with you. You're a huge deal in the vet community.
2: They might know your voice.
0: They might think a lot less of me after this.
3: All right, here we go. We're putting in the call.
4: Good afternoon.
0: Hi, my name's Tim. I bring little Luna into you.
4: Yes, how can I help?
0: Yeah, look, I've just got home. Little Luna's been out with a dog walker earlier today, just in one of the neighbourhood parks, I believe, and she's walked into the lounge room and she's had a vomit. So I just wanted to know whether I should bring her in to see you. She's brought up what looks like meat. I haven't fed her meat this morning, so I can only assume that she got the meat in the park with the walker. The walker's saying they haven't seen her eat anything. Mm. But is that a problem? The meat looks cooked. I mean, it's not raw or, you know, I guess you'd say like rare or even medium rare. It's more sort of like a grey. I mean, how would you describe that? It's like more of like a meat that looks more
4: oiled almost.
0: And more cooked. Like just... You know, when you go, I've got a mental blank, but you know when you go to a restaurant.
4: Like, yeah, I know what you mean. Mince and stuff, when it gets cooked and it goes that weird grey colour before it goes brown.
0: It's not medium rare. It's not even medium. It's the next stage.
4: Yeah.
0: Like.
4: How is she otherwise?
0: Look, she's okay. Her behaviour hasn't changed too much. You know, we've sort of, you know, I try to. The dog walker, you know, he does his best, but between you and me, he's not great.
4: Is the dog off the lead?
0: Yeah, I believe so. And I've told him not to do that. But Luna does what Luna wants. I'm just at a bit of a loss because if it's raw meat, it's obviously there's a risk of poisoning. But if the meat is not raw and I'm trying to get the phrase. What am I trying to say here? Sorry, I'm a bit flustered because of the stain on the rug.
4: Are you worried about getting salmonella or something from eating raw meat?
0: Yes. Exactly. Whether there's been a baiting or anything like that. But I can't see anything else in the meat. And the meat, you know, it's not medium. It's not medium well. It's more sort of. The grey, like really cooked meat. You know, when you go to a restaurant, you order this steak.
4: Someone's probably dropped it from their lunch, maybe.
0: Yeah.
4: If she's clinically well and she's only had the one vomit, I would probably monitor her for now.
0: Mm.
4: But I will have a quick chat with the vet if you would like me to.
0: Yes, that would be.
4: Clinically, she hasn't changed at all. She's fine. She just had the one bomb.
0: Just the one. I mean, cool. quite a spectacular one.
4: Yep. Cool. Give me 2 seconds.
0: Sure.
5: Thank you for holding. Please continue to stay on the line.
6: I don't know if she's coming back.
0: Well, she might.
6: Oh, I feel like that could be it.
0: No. She might have just worked out the key words.
2: You're out. No win for you, Dr. Harsh, Chris Brown. I'm taking the title of doctor.
0: What's the prize?
2: Yeah. Dr. Sure. LDD.
0: LDD.
2: For the rest of the show.
0: LDD, we'll see you now.
2: Thank you.
0: So much up for grabs. Coming up next, we're talking silliest reasons you ended up in the ER. It's Lou and Judge.
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1: I can't let you leave without a comment section.
2: There is no happier place. Holidays for you and comment sections are your two favourite places to be.
1: 100%. Like, it's, I'm not even sometimes bothering with the content. I'm going straight to the comments.
2: Yeah.
1: Like, I might get 3 seconds through the content and I'll go, I know the comments are going to be pure gold.
2: Don't you find that on Insta? Like, if you see a post and you're like, this is unremarkable, why has it been served to me? You're like, it must be the comment section. So you go straight there.
1: Or sometimes you'll see something and you'll go to the comments, you'll go, oh, I'm not the only one going to hell. Because, you know, you're like, well, there's people.
3: Plenty of company. Dark,
1: yeah, isn't it? Some dark people on there. So this one is silliest reasons you ended up in the ER.
2: Yep. Oh, good. Yeah. Good.
1: My doctor told me to avoid doing whatever I was doing when the incident happened. I was walking.
2: Oh.
1: It's sometimes like that, though, like you'll move the wrong way and then your neck will go out.
2: Yeah, yeah.
1: I cut my pinky finger in half trying to cut a bagel with a serrated knife. The bagel was pre-cut. Oh, yeah. Just pull it apart, mate.
2: It's never fully cut, though. I mean, in defence of the pinky cutter.
1: Got to pull it, you know.
3: Didn't the same thing happen to you, though, Lou? Didn't you end up in ER for a paper cut?
1: Everyone needs to stop calling it a paper cut.
3: Everyone's saying paper cut.
1: I
2: was told that on my first day.
1: Yeah. No.
3: Right. The induction.
2: It's like Lou, the girl who went to the ER for a paper cut.
1: It was not a paper cut. I would put a Band-Aid on for a paper cut. I was cutting lemons to make lemon-lime tequilas for my friends. the limes. And I sliced my finger on the lime. And I went to ER the next morning. I was with Judge and he was like, he just bandaged it up with paper.
2: The limes aren't notoriously sharp, though.
1: It was the knife.
2: Oh, the knife in going through the lime.
1: Yeah, going through my finger. And then Judge just bandaged it up on the night. And I woke up in the morning and my friend Tor took me to ER. It was fun. Well, it wasn't fun, but like I got an injection and then they just bandaged it up for me.
2: Yeah.
1: We had a great time with the nurses.
2: Paper cut's a much better story, so we might just stick with that.
1: Okay. Another one I quite like, he dislocated a shoulder inserting a tampon.
2: Oh.
1: So it's sort of an angle. You guys wouldn't know.
2: It's one for the girls group chat.
1: Yeah. This one's for the girls. You ever gone to ER for anything?
2: I have. For
1: a paper cut?
2: No.
3: The tampon related?
2: equally as odd. I once went to the ER for a frisbee injury.
1: Frisbee?
2: I was at a mate's bucks. Okay. And so that kind of explains most of it. But we drunkenly were playing like frisbee, but with different rules and you had to drink if you know. But the frisbees were like heavy, heavy. I don't even know if they were frisbees. They were more like dinner plates. And after a few drinks, a frisbee went up and I tried to catch it in front of my face and was a bit late and it went straight into my forehead and split my forehead open. And
1: yeah.
2: I had to go to the ER. Just my whole face was covered in blood and just with this massive gaping wound and explain to them it was a frisbee injury.
1: Frisbees are like light.
2: Yeah. Well,
1: you sure it wasn't, you know, china plates or something?
2: It was solid. It was
1: antiques you're throwing around?
2: But then they gave me some like heavy pain relief, like proper opioids, and I passed out so I think they thought I had like severe concussion and I was going into some sort of deeper state of head injury.
1: It's just a mixture of beer and opioids.
2: A lot of beer. Yeah, exactly.
3: Have you got a scar there? Is there anything?
2: Yeah, like it's subtle.
3: A little
2: sort
3: bit.
2: Of there.
3: Yeah.
1: I can't see. How long ago did that happen?
2: Oh, like 6 years ago.
1: What? See that one on my forehead?
2: Yeah.
1: That little one.
2: Yeah.
1: I tripped on, I ran across the road and hit my head on the curb when I was 5. Oh. And I've still got that.
2: When you're young, though, you scar easily.
1: Yeah.
2: Everything grows after that.
1: That should have gone away if yours has gone away.
2: Well, the story should have grown from what it was as well.
1: That's right. Last one.
3: Here we go.
1: I got a severe allergic reaction from a fortune cookie.
2: Oh.
1: It's not ideal.
2: Was it a fortune cookie or was it a sort of fragrant fortune cookie?
1: The old Mary Jane, is that what they call it?
2: Yeah, yeah. The Mullumbimby fortune cookie.
3: Oh, the Mullumbimby cookie. Very nice. We've got another massive hour coming up for you next. It's Lou and Judge with Chris Brown on Triple M.
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8: No major incidents to report across the Hunter this afternoon. Through Jasmine, a bit of congestion through the ongoing roadworks on Newcastle Road between Robinson Avenue and Beluga Road, with 40km speed restrictions in place through the site in both directions. Also travelling through Blackhill to Tomago, continuing roadworks on the M1 between Blackhill Road and Old Hunt Road. The M1 getting a good run southbound from Ryhope towards the Central Coast and Auckland into Sydney as well. 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
14: Good afternoon, I'm Lee Jollo. Maitland City Council has unanimously approved a $12 million hotel at Metford exclusively for hospital patients and their families. However, construction is subject to state or federal government funding. It'd be operated by Maitland Health Stays. Police are investigating how thieves managed to steal Hunter health worker laptops from a Lake Macquarie office building last weekend. They're still on the run after entering the building on Smart Street. Newcastle CEO Sleepout at Fort Scratchley has combined with other events across the nation to raise a record $10 million for homelessness services. It comes as data from Food Bank shows almost 85,000 Newey households have struggled to put food on the table in the past year. And in sport, the Knights have confirmed Kalen Ponga and Pasami Sorlo will miss against the Dragons tonight. Coach Justin Holbrook says they'll be a far tougher assignment than last time around.
15: Yeah, big difference since we played them a month now. They obviously beat the Broncos, had a good win against them, and the other three oppositions, they've really pushed.
13: Triple M National News.
1: Hey, I'm Tessa Randello. The first tankers have started crossing the Strait of Hormuz after the US and Iran signed a war-ending Memorandum of Understanding, calling for a permanent end to the conflict, while Vice President J.D. Vance said Israel's continued bombing of Lebanon is not acceptable. Back home, police are still calling for anyone with information to come forward after a third person was charged in relation to a massive synagogue fire. Worshippers had to flee when a fire tore through Adas Israel Synagogue in Melbourne on December 6 in 2024. Authorities say investigations remain ongoing. Wife of AFL legend Tony Modras thanked first responders who saved his life. She said the statement after he was seriously injured in a crash on Thursday. Adelaide coach Matthew Nick said the footy world is supporting him.
16: We bond together and we support each other. And most importantly, we put support around Tony and Erica and the family.
1: And sound early alarms across the country tomorrow as the Socceroos take on the USA in the World Cup.
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1: Tom Dubrovic is back for the Sea Eagles when they clash with the Bulldogs at Accor Stadium tomorrow. The co-captain suffering a hamstring injury which ruled him out of Origin Game 2. Coach Kieran Foran says he'll be ready to line up for the Blues if he's called up.
18: He's got his body right, obviously, his first game back, so he'll want to, you know, put in a complete 80-minute performance for us tomorrow night and then see how he pulls up. But there's no doubt in my mind, mate, that if he's called upon, he'll be able to get the job done.
1: First up tonight, the Knights and Dragons.
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14: Mostly cloudy for the rest of today in the Hunter, tonight down to 12, and tomorrow mostly sunny with a high of 20. Sunday, similar conditions. 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
1: That's not really goodbye. 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
1: Clean Wheelies on the scene, your bin cleaning specialist. What did you think, Brian?
2: Love it.
1: Yeah.
2: That is awesome. Yeah.
1: Now, Brian, that is yours to do with what you want. You can bin it. You can wheelie bin it.
2: Pardon the pun.
1: Or you can put it on Facebook, start your Instagram, whatever you want. It's up to you.
2: Luke, Dr. Chris Brown, thank you very much. Oh,
3: where do you see it? Where do you see it playing out? Where will we hear that beautiful falsetto tone?
2: I'm not sure. I'll have to work on some plan, but I'm sure you'll hear it soon.
1: Great. All the channels roll out.
3: All the channels, I'm thinking.
1: Yeah, surely.
2: Definitely.
3: No, we're excited. It's a great business. We really want to support you, get behind you, and hopefully that will just really take the business to a whole new level.
1: I hope so.
2: Yeah. Thanks again, Brian. Really appreciate it.
1: Thanks, mate.
3: Wheelie, love your work, Brian.
4: Oh, there we go. It never ends.
1: See you, Brian.
4: 133353. We are playing You vs. Lou next. 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
7: Traffic stacked up on the Pacific Highway southbound over the Hexham Bridge into Hexham. It's bunching up all directions as well at the top of the M1 at John Bradshaw Drive into Beresfield. Rolls and Longworth Avenue, that remains closed northbound from Newcastle Road to Cowper Street with ongoing roadworks. Mayfield, all day roadworks till 5 p.m. has 40 km speed drops on Maitland Road between Church and Mill Streets. Absolutely everything is on sale at Freedom. 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That's traffic. Newcastle's 102.9 Triple M.
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4: For your early drive home, it is Lou and Judge time for this. For a double pass to go and see Jackass. Jackass invites you to relive the best and experience the last only in cinemas July 2. You're going head-to-head with Louisa. 10 questions. You beat her out. Is that the phrase?
3: Yeah, I think.
29: And I've got my glasses on today, so you better watch out, Helen. I'm coming for you.
30: I've got my glasses on too. I don't know that it'll help.
3: Well, no, okay. Helen, it will.
29: Me too, actually.
3: It will. You know why the glasses are on? It's because someone's had a couple of losses this week.
29: You've
3: been
29: won
3: toppled.
29: Twice.
3: You've been toppled from your little ivory tower of you versus Lou.
29: Well, Helen, I'd like to see the movie, so I'll be putting my best foot forward.
30: Yeah. Okay.
3: Helen, how are you feeling? Are you on your lunch break at the moment?
30: I am on my lunch break.
3: Good on you.
29: What's for lunch?
30: You don't want to know.
3: Maybe we
30: unhealthy food.
29: Yeah.
3: No, we really want to know.
29: Get it,
3: now.
29: Helen.
3: Yeah.
29: We're having burgers here.
3: Yeah, we are.
30: Oh, we're having hot chips and gravy.
29: There you go.
3: Beautiful.
29: Nice, Helen.
3: You know what those would be good for, Helen? Going to see Jackass.
30: That's right. It'd be wonderful.
3: Perfect little lead-in.
29: Yeah.
3: Yeah.
29: Okay.
3: Well, this is going to feel like Jackass, I reckon, because someone is going to take one hell of a fall right here. He's very good. This is why he's paid the big bucks. Great segue. So we're going to put 30 seconds on the clock, Helen. Okay. I'm not telling Lou because Lou's already heard it before. But 30 seconds on the clock, got to buzz in with the answer you believe it is. And then we will see who comes out on top after these 10 questions. Are we ready?
29: Yes.
30: Yep.
3: All right. Your time starts now. The Knight of Seven Kingdoms is a spin-off from which series?
29: Game of Thrones.
3: Correct. Which empire did gladiators originate in?
29: Roman? What do you mean?
3: It is the Roman Empire. What country was Elon Musk born in?
29: Canada.
3: Nope.
29: Switzerland. Great. America.
3: Nope. Helen, any thoughts?
29: China.
30: France.
3: Nope. There's a subtle accent there.
29: America.
3: Nope.
29: UK.
3: Nope.
29: Scotland, Ireland, England, Wales.
3: Nope.
29: I don't know.
3: Been through most of them. Nope. Think lions, think giraffe.
29: Africa. South Africa.
3: I don't know.
29: Yes.
3: I reckon if you say Africa, yes, you should immediately be withdrawn.
4: No, that's awful.
3: How many ounces are in a pound?
29: 100. 10.
30: 16.
3: Correct, oh! Helen. Which Roman numeral signifies 100?
30: C. M.
3: Correct, C. What does BMW stand for in English?
30: British Motor Works.
29: Nope. Big wagon. Big mean wagon.
3: No. It's a German car company.
29: Yeah, I know what it is.
4: Like the beer cafe?
30: No idea.
3: Oh, yeah. Good tip.
29: No idea.
3: Nope. Pass. Okay. Bavarian Motor Works. The Hoodoo Gurus have announced a new tour. Who is their front man?
29: Gene Simmons.
3: I'd pay tickets to see that.
29: Paul McCartney.
3: Oh. Nope.
30: Oh, dear. No.
3: No.
29: No idea.
30: Don't know, but no.
3: Dave Faulkner. What do you add to your coffee to make it a mocha?
29: Chocolate.
30: Chocolate.
3: Correct. What time the soccer is playing tomorrow morning?
29: 3 a.m.
3: Nope.
29: 4 a.m.
30: 2 a.m. Oh.
29: No. 1 a.m.
30: 4 a.m.
3: Just keep on playing this.
29: 5.
3: It is 5 a.m. Who is Robert Irwin's sister?
29: Bindi.
30: Bindi.
3: She's Bindi Irwin.
30: Oh, bloody hell.
3: Well, yeah, bloody hell exactly, Helen. You nailed it there.
29: I think I pipped you there, Helen. 6-2. But the producer said it was terrible.
3: You should
29: so
3: see
29: you can have the tickets, Helen.
3: Oh, that's so very good.
30: Yeah. Thanks, Lou.
29: That's all right. You have a great day. Enjoy your chips and gravy.
30: Thank you.
3: Well Bye. Done, Helen. Good stuff.
4: It's been 2 weeks with Dr. Chris Brown. Next Ooh. Up, we're going to put the two of you to the test and see just how well you've grown to know each other over this time.
29: Did we just become best friends? Yup.
3: Did we? Or is that about to be put to the test?
4: Ooh. We'll find out next.
3: It's Lou and Josh.
1: Take my hand and come with me because you look so fine that I really want to make you mine. I say you look so fine that I really want to make you mine. 4, 5, 6, come on and get your kicks. Now you don't need

0: Two to four for your early drive home. It is Lou and Jarchi. And Chris Brown has been filling in for Jarchi for the last couple of weeks. But today, it all comes to an end.
1: It does. A crashing halt. Or just a beautiful sail off into the sunset. I think the decision between what it is decided by what we're about to do now.
2: No, we're doing a quiz how well we know each other.
1: Yeah.
0: So this is all information the two of you have shared
2: over
0: the last fortnight.
1: Yeah.
2: Okay, I'm going to start.
0: Okay.
2: I grew up with a dog that made me fall in love with corgis. What was my childhood corgi called?
1: Oh, it had another kind of human name. It wasn't, no, Benji.
2: Sorry.
1: No.
2: It was Toby.
1: Toby?
2: Yeah.
1: Question for you, Lou. What is my dog's name?
2: Buzzy.
1: I mean, he was here.
2: Doesn't matter, still remembers.
0: And that's a point for Lou.
1: Okay, well done.
2: Okay. I grew up in New Zealand, but originally my family are from Italy. What part of Italy am I from?
1: Yes. Your family is from the north of Italy, around Venice.
2: Oh, well done.
0: Very good.
2: Okay, you're coming back from not remembering Toby.
1: I'm back. Okay, question for you. Before I decided to be a vet, I wanted to be something else. What was it?
2: I don't know. Was it like an actor or a dancer?
1: Have you seen me dance? It was not the path for me.
2: But biologist? Marine?
1: No. It's not sounding like she's going to get
2: there.
0: Doctor? Nah.
1: I wanted to be a pilot.
2: Oh,
1: I did want to fly.
2: So you did want to be a bird.
1: I'm colourblind. Remember, it was the colourblind conversation.
2: Oh, yes. I forgot that. Didn't forget you were colourblind, though, because you were in blue today.
1: Well done.
2: Okay. I've told you about the teddy I sleep with every night in my bed. What toy is he? And bonus points if you know his name.
1: Oh, my God.
2: How dare you not remember this?
1: Oh, he's a chimpanzee. And like a little apey sort of.
2: Okay, what's his name?
1: Thing. George.
2: It's a koala and his name is Kevin.
0: <That's close. laughs> Ape type thing.
1: Honestly, it's like reading a book. I just know everything about you, every detail.
0: Okay, so we're both one for one at this point.
1: I told you a story about my dad during the last 2 weeks, something he's known for.
2: Building the beak for the pelican.
1: Yeah, I'm going to give that to you. Well, he made a fiberglass, the world's first fiberglass beak for a pelican.
2: Yeah, I remember that one. Name one of my favourite smells.
1: Yeah, I remember this one easily. Petrol.
2: Well done.
0: And
1: wood.
2: Yep.
1: And matches, which was like...
2: Petrol was
1: an interesting combination, I thought. Yes. And that stayed with me because I was a little scared.
0: Sounds more like a court transcript, doesn't it?
2: Okay.
1: Lou, what's my favourite thing to do after work on a Tuesday?
2: Swimming. You go swimming with the lads.
0: Done
1: good.
0: It.
2: Yeah.
1: Well done.
2: I know. And I know exactly what pool it is.
1: Swimming with
2: you're always in your wallabies budgies.
1: Yeah, I see the fogged up window outside too. And your little face peering through.
2: Hello. I got absolutely rinsed for my cooking online. What meal was I cooking?
1: Steak.
2: Well done. Steak sandwich, but I'll give that to you.
1: Because you protested it. It is harder than it sounds.
2: Yeah, it is.
1: And a lot of people disagreed.
2: Mm-hmm. They did. A lot.
0: Three apiece currently.
1: Name one of my favourite smells.
2: You liked petrol as well.
1: I think the petrol might have affected your memory.
2: Paint?
1: No.
2: Sandalwood, candles, vanilla.
1: No, that was me agreeing with yours.
2: I know what it is. Sorry. Oh. Dog's paws.
1: Oh.
2: Yeah.
1: Just snuck in.
2: Because I remember thinking that was weird. And then I thought you were a bit of a weirdo. Is this the last one?
0: Yeah, final one. Okay.
1: What is the score currently?
0: So we're sitting at four for Lulu. You've got three, my friend.
1: Oh, I need this.
0: You okay. Do.
2: On day one, we shared our birthdays with each other. When is my birthday? There's no way you're getting that.
1: Okay, I'm going to have a go here because you said you're a Scorpio because I remember thinking star signs, not my thing, but why the star sign actually lodged with me. So I don't know when Scorpios are, but... Is it like November 20? Is it?
2: You got it.
0: Is that it?
3: Incredible.
2: You got it.
0: Wow.
2: Well done. So that means we tied. So we know each other pretty well. I've got one more.
1: I've still got one more.
0: Yeah.
1: Does this one decide it? Maybe?
0: This one will decide.
1: Okay. Oh, actually, absolutely. Maybe not. I also shared my birthday, Lou.
0: Double points, Lou. You can take it with this.
2: I know it's in September.
1: Yeah. What is my birthday?
2: It's in September, isn't it?
1: To the exact day.
0: Here we go. This is for the win, Lou.
2: I've got three ideas in my head, 11th, 16th or 19th.
1: Oh, you got a 1 in 3 chance of maintaining a friendship beyond this 2 weeks.
2: Tell me if those three are on the right track.
1: You are in the ball game.
2: I'm in the realm.
1: Yep.
2: The 18th.
1: It's the 11th
3: of September.
0: Chris,
2: you win.
0: Well done.
2: Well done.
1: Forever acquaintances, not quite friends, but...
2: It's Luke, been good.
1: It's been great.
2: It's been great.
1: But it's not over yet.
0: We will come up and wrap up the show after this.
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5: Traffic stacking up in both directions on the New England Highway into Tamarack this afternoon. Also busy Pacific Highway southbound past Tomago Road into Hexham. It's crawling Weekly's drive southbound to the top of the M1 John Redshaw Drive all directions at Beresfield. Very busy. Out of Seahampton, it's all clear on the Hunter Expressway into Buchanan in both directions. The M1, a good one southbound from my home towards the Central Coast and Sydney. Absolutely everything is on sale at Freedom. 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That's traffic. 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

0: Orange Arch with Dr. Chris Brown. It's been a killer couple of weeks with you.
1: Oh, it's been a lot of fun. It'll be sad to see you go.
2: I've actually loved it.
1: Yeah.
2: And I've loved getting to know you both. You've obviously loved getting to know me.
1: We have.
2: Not quite as much.
1: No,
2: going by the quiz we just did, but it's...
1: One point.
2: It's meant a lot. No, you
1: men don't care about their birthdays.
2: No, well...
1: Not as much. Like, I'd be disappointed if you didn't get mine. You probably didn't care as much.
2: No, not really.
1: Yeah, exactly.
2: No, I'm okay with it. But honestly, welcoming me into a sorry, just getting
1: don't
2: a little
1: cry.
2: Emotional.
1: Yeah.
2: Welcoming me into a show where, you know, you've got such an established connection and chemistry. I was worried, and it's been great. And
1: I've had a lot of fun too.
2: Felt the warm embrace of you. I mean, the hug on day one wasn't exactly like an embrace. It was
1: my strong
2: point. Technicality, but it's been lovely, guys, and I've absolutely loved it.
1: No,
2: so
1: I've
2: thank
1: had
2: you.
1: A really great time as well. And thank you so much for filling in with Jarch's small shoes with your big shoes. It's been a lot of fun. It's been great getting to know you as well. I'm not going to get emotional.
2: No.
1: Got a couple of DMs, though, of people saying it's your last day.
2: Really?
1: They said, Jarch is great, but Brownie, please don't go.
2: Oh.
1: Someone said it must have been weird for Chris. He used to work with animals all the time, and then all of a sudden he's working with a child.
2: Children or animals, they often say, be careful with both, right?
1: Exactly. Well, you've dealt with both. Chris is a lot more naughty than I thought. His sneaking into the casino yarn was all time.
2: Oh,
1: I thought that too. That really was eye-opening for me. I thought,
2: James Packer's lawyers have not been in touch, but I'm still waiting.
1: Still a few more days.
3: There's a wild story. You can catch that right now over on the Listener app, Lou and Jarch.
1: Very funny.
3: You can't go back to Hong Kong, essentially.
2: No, basically. No. Life ban.
1: The last one. I feel like no one saw Lou and Chris Brown coming, but I must say it's delivered the goods. There you go.
2: That is beautiful.
1: Really nice.
2: Who needs Green Day, a slow motion sort of fade out, black and white outro when I've got a comment like that? That is absolutely lovely, and thank you.
1: We'll do one last hug before we go.
2: We should. Can we make it a good one?
1: We will, I promise.
2: Okay.
1: Thank you once again.
3: We'll do it now.
1: Oh,
3: this is our final.
2: Okay.
4: I help you.
2: Here we go.
4: Time to say goodbye.
3: All right. Well, it's the wrong song, but I'm sorry. Thanks, Chris. We're out of here.
2: Guys.
3: We're back on Monday. We'll catch you then.
2: Have a good weekend.
3: Bye.
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7: Traffic stacking up in both directions on the New England Highway into Tarrawong this afternoon. Also busy Pacific Highway southbound past Tomago Road into Hexham. It's crawling Weekly's drive southbound to the top of the M1 John Redshaw Drive all directions at Beresfield. Very busy. Out of Seahampton, it's all clear on the Hunter Expressway into Buchanan in both directions. The M1, a good one southbound from Wyong towards the Central Coast and Sydney. Absolutely everything is on sale at Freedom. 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Freedom. That's traffic. 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
34: Hey, I'm Tessa Randello. Investigations are not over after a third person was charged in relation to the 2024 Adas Israel Synagogue fire. Fire tore through the place of worship around 4 a.m. on December 6, forcing worshippers to flee. Police say people have lied to them in the course of the investigation. AFL legend Tony Modra remains in a critical condition following a car crash. In a statement, his wife thanking first responders who saved his life. Virgin's extended the deadline for customers to fly with COVID credits until May of 2027, but they will still need to spend the money before June 30. Comes after the criticism from customers and some consumer advocates. The airline said it previously had $93 million in unclaimed flight credits. and early alarms set across the country to see the Socceroos take on the USA in the World Cup. Both sides are coming off a win in Game 1 with all 26 Aussie players available for selection.
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34: Round 16 kicks off tonight with the Knights and Dragons. Newcastle is set to rest Kalyn Ponga after Queensland's win in Origin 2. Tomorrow, the Dolphins aim for 7 victories in a row when they take on the Tigers. The Finns missing multiple star players thanks to Origin. But Max Plath has told us his side doesn't look like it needs a helping hand.
1: Oh, yeah, we've got such an excellent team at the moment, so much depth, and it's actually a credit to our club and how well they're set up at the moment to give all us players a great opportunity to play good footy.
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3: Mostly cloudy for the rest of today in the Hunter, tonight down to 12, and tomorrow mostly sunny with a high of 20. Sunday, similar conditions. And your music sorted with a curated playlist for every mood. 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
9: He's chosen a love job over us.
10: How good is it?
9: Mate, it's disappointing.
10: Oh, I'm happy he's not here.
9: Why?
10: Get Em in here.
9: Nah.
10: She's better value.
9: I love Emma, but she's actually really annoying me right now. Look at the colour of that shirt she's wearing. It's maroon.
8: Do you know what? Emma. I genuinely thought about it. It's red.
9: It's maroon.
8: I genuinely thought about this before I put it on. This week, you have to be careful. In the week building up to Origin, the week afterwards, whenever they put our clothes out at 9, Emma, I have to say, maroon.
9: I wanted to punch myself in the head. I didn't realise I wore a maroon hat on Wednesday.
10: I seen that.
9: That was bad luck,
10: in the Triple M clips.
9: Bad.
10: What are you doing that for?
9: I want to punch myself in the head because I'm an idiot.
10: It's not like you.
9: A goose.
8: Yeah. At least you can put your hand up and acknowledge
9: it. Oh, yeah, I acknowledge it. The loss is on me, guys. Just like last year's game too.
8: We will dive into Origin shortly, but you two are sticking around for the footy.
9: Maroon
8: will be back for that.
9: We are team players. We're not individuals like Anthony.
8: Well, you can give it to him from 7 p.m. You'll be on air?
9: We'll be giving it to him from 4 p.m. Don't you worry.
8: Let's do that. He might be listening.
9: I hope he is. He
8: might
9: be silver
8: concerned.
9: Badger.
10: The silver badger.
8: Anyway, there's lots to get through. We're going to talk about Origin.
9: Yes.
8: We're going to preview a big weekend of footy. We're going to chat Socceroos as well.
9: Ooh.
8: So
9: yes. Are you on the bandwagon? I am dead set on the bandwagon.
10: Oh,
9: how good is it?
10: Oh, it's the best.
9: Ilan Kunda scores a goal.
8: Did you hear Jimmy Graham blowing up about Australians enjoying football at this time of year?
9: When Jimmy talks, I can't understand, so I just don't know what he's saying.
10: What was he blowing up about?
8: Well, he's saying that we're all bandwagon supporters.
10: Yeah, we are.
8: But what's wrong with that?
10: Well, we support all of our national teams.
9: Sorry, I support my
10: very
9: country.
8: Sorry, Jimmy.
9: Sorry,
8: so
9: Jimmy.
8: We're going to get stuck into Jimmy and Anthony Maroon all afternoon long here on the Rush Hour Footy Fridays with Emma Lawrence, Woodsy and Luke Keary. Shut up!

0: Welcome back to the Rush Hour Footy Fridays with Emma Lawrence Woodsy and Luke Keary. Wow, the Lions have gone off. We put it out there to all the fans. What do you think New South Wales need to do to bring it home in the decider? And first off, we have Dave from DY.
1: Big Dave-o.
0: What do you reckon we should do?
2: I don't think it'll happen, but I think what we do is sack Daly mid-series.
3: Oh, wow.
2: Keary nailed it last night. There's no belief. There's no motivation. Changing the team won't do anything. And you know who we bring in?
1: Who do we bring
2: Gus
1: in?
2: Gus Gould. Oh. Gus Gould.
1: Wow.
2: Come in for one game. He will bring this state together. He will bring the team together and we'll go up to Suncorp and deliver.
3: Well, Em, you work with Gus on Channel. Would he do that?
0: We ask him often and he says absolutely not. There's nothing else he would rather not do in the whole wide world.
1: He knows what the Origin Arena can do to you. It's tough, but
3: he got out on top. Big
1: Gus. It's a fair suggestion there from Dave. Who we got? Big Dazza. Big Darren, what's happening, big fella?
4: Hey, the Woodsy, mate.
1: How you going? How you going to fix it for us?
4: Mate, I think we need to lead local Queensland. We need to pick Origin players, not disregarding NRL form. Just because Nathan Cleary's the best halfback in the NRL, doesn't mean he's the best Origin halfback.
1: So you,
0: who would you pick?
4: Do it all the time.
1: So what would be your solution there, Daz?
4: Mitchell Moses to run the team, and Ethan Strange at number six, and that's your halves moving forward until Isaiah Katoa comes through.
1: Wow.
4: Him and Strange will be the future of New South Wales halves.
1: Jesus.
0: That's a bit valid point, but, I mean, Nathan Cleary is regarded as the best player in the game right now by a fair stretch.
3: 0-3 in deciders, Nathan.
1: So you call him Owen?
3: No, I'm just saying he's 0-3. Cam Munster, 4-0.
1: 4-0.
3: It sets up perfect for Nathan, though.
0: I know the halfback runs a team.
3: It was 1-0.
0: It's just one player.
3: Daily 0-4.
1: Oh, jeez.
0: No, I'm not. Love you for your suggestion, but that's a bit harsh on Nathan. Anyway, who we got? John, what do you think we need to change?
5: Myself, personally, I think our coaching staff's got to go. Go down the local pub and grab any punter who'll give you probably better coaching skills than what Laurie Daly's got.
1: Fair dinkum. Jeez, giving it off the back fence here, Johnny. What do you want to see from Loz? Like, what does he need to do as a head coach?
5: You pick the team to play, not to sit on the bench.
1: Oh, so you're not happy with the interchange situation?
5: No. He had some of the best talent made for the game sitting on the bench looking on all game.
1: Is that referring to Appy Korosau and Ethan Strange?
5: Appy Korosau, Ethan Strange.
1: You make a valid point. I was surprised they didn't get Appy Korosau in that first half 10 minutes ago, I reckon.
3: Yeah, I thought that same as you, Woods. Yeah, at that 30-minute mark, it would have been...
1: I know. Lines have lit up. We've got Big Mick as well. Mick, how are you, champion?
6: Yeah, good, mate, good.
1: How do we fix this mess, brother?
6: Mate, I'm with everyone else. I mean, you got to have mongrel in your leadership, to have mongrel in your team. But I just reckon we're just so slow. It's like we've just come out of a nursing home. Our line speed, our play the ball speed, we are absolutely in concrete boots the whole time. And you're right. I know we couldn't have Brayley because of his injury, and I'm a Sharks supporter, so that's disappointing. But the way he plays is quick. It's off the ground when he passes. Appy Korosau does the same thing, quick, straight off the ground, thinks quick-witted, the little darts. We've got none of that. We were just sitting there. We're pedestrians. It's Queensland. Even though we came out in the fight at the beginning, we had line speed, we had attack, we had a bit of mongrel. But then once the edge of the game goes off, so do we. And Queensland just sit and wait. We'll go, right, oh, there's stuff, let's get into it. And away they go.
3: Can we turn it around, Mick?
6: Oh, I don't think so, because we just don't have it. We don't have it. We'll go to game three.
1: Wow.
6: We'll show a bit of spark.
1: Can I say, are you from New South Wales, Mick?
6: Yeah, I am.
1: What's wrong with your mentality, brother? Where's the mindset? Where's the hope and belief?
6: It's called fact and reality.
1: Oh, brother.
3: I live in reality.
1: You're living in La La Land, brother. We are a dead set chance.
0: Okay, Luke, do you genuinely think New South Wales will win the decider?
3: Well, you can't say that. Like I said it last night, there needs to be a shift, and not in the team. There's got to be a shift in the environment and the belief, and that comes from the leadership. Like, it's not about the players.
1: You know,
3: everyone's going to debate the players over the next three. It's not about – I can guarantee you right now, it doesn't matter who you bring in there. It's about the environment when you're in there. Woodsy, you know this better. Yep. You've been in
1: and this is going to test them too, because this is where it comes down. There's going to be a lot of pressure in this New South Wales camp leading into game three. They've been poor all series, so it's going to be a – Yes, it's a big one. Everything's on the line here.
0: Well, for the next 3 weeks, we will debate all of those questions over and over again. So thank you, everyone, for your calls. Stay with us. There's still plenty more coming up here on the Rush Hour Footy Fridays with Woodsy and Luke Keary.
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9: The usual congestion, Summit Pacific Highway southbound over the Hexham Bridge. New England Highway stacked up westbound into Taro as well. And Summit southbound for Wakelings Drive to the top of the M1. Busy all directions at John Rachel Drive into Beresfield as well. Into Mayfield, all day roadworks, Maitland Road between Church and Neil Streets. That's causing delays with 40km speed drops till 5pm. The IGA 3-day sale is on now. 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That's half price. More specials in store at IGA. That's traffic. Newcastle's 102.9 Triple M.
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0: Welcome back to Rush Hour Footy Fridays. Don't forget the Socceroos are preparing for a huge FIFA World Cup showdown tomorrow morning. They take on the United States in front of a passionate home crowd in Seattle. To get the latest from the tournament and preview that very crucial clash, we are joined by Seven's correspondent Rob Scott, who is live in Seattle. Rob, thanks for joining us. Tell us, what's the atmosphere and the build-up like there ahead of that huge clash tomorrow morning?
1: Guys, the streets of Seattle have turned green and gold. I've been walking through downtown, around the stadium as well, and on every street corner, there's an Aussie there proudly wearing the Socceroos colours. Everyone is pumped, they're amped, they're super excited, ready to make history tomorrow in that amazing stadium here. It's going to be an absolutely electric atmosphere. And I've been to the only Aussie-themed bar out here, so commiseration or celebration, that's the place that everyone's flocking to tomorrow after the game. It's going to be great.
2: You said Popovich, he's a man of few words. I want to go to a peanut that's a man of many words, Mike Grillo. Like, what's this bloke's problem with Australia at the moment?
1: I know.
2: Fair dinkum.
1: I sort of wonder, is he just trying to make a name for himself, get a few hits on his social media or what? But he has doubled down, hasn't he? Ever since the draw was announced last year and America drew us in Group D, and he described that game as a layup for the USA team, he has not backed down one iota. He's basically said, we're a team of nobodies. And we've got no hope of doing anything, and tomorrow is a walk-up start for the Americans. And that has lit a fire, especially under the Aussie fans here. I've been asking people about this bloke. No one likes him. Everyone wants to beat the Americans tomorrow. Mate, just to put it up, that bloke.
2: Well said, Rob. But like, he's talking about we're nobodies. The bloke didn't even play one game for USA. Yeah. He played one game for Leeds. Fair income.
3: Who is he?
1: Well, that's right. He played sort of second tier football in the UK and in Europe. Didn't play much at all for the US national team. But he is a soccer commentator on CBS here, one of the big networks. And so he's got a voice and he's certainly using it. But you ask the Americans and none of them from the American team, that is, none of them have backed up this bloke. They've all taken the opposite approach. Even today, the coach today saying that we are a good team, we have a great coach, the Socceroos are a good organisation and we need to respect them. That coming from a bloke who's coached some top-tier sides in the English Premier League. I think we'd take his word over Grillo any day.
3: Wow, they've put it in reverse, the old Yanks. Mate, just on the team, obviously Popovich, he made a few huge decisions before that first game, captain, vice-captain on the bench. Are there any changes for tomorrow?
1: Well, he hasn't said anything. You know, the thing with Popovich, not only does he not tell the world what he's thinking, he doesn't tell the team either. So they're all in the dark until, you know, that team list goes out tomorrow at some stage. But he is a man who isn't afraid to make some tough, bold calls. So very likely we'll see some changes because the Turkey game and this game are going to be completely different. Popovich in that press conference was sort of saying that the Turkish side, while they're a good side, they play more like a European team, and that's not how America plays. America, very athletic, very powerful, very attacking. So I think it's likely we're going to see some changes. What those changes are, anyone's guess at this stage.
2: And Rob, you said obviously they're attacking side, this American squad, right? So that has some opportunities for the counter. Erin Kundo was a man on a mission in game one, obviously against the Turkey. Yay. Does that sort of open the game up a bit more for him?
1: Look, it does. The problem is the Americans have studied the game that we played against Turkey. They know that we are solid at that back line. So no doubt they have got some tactics, game plan to try and, you know, get around that. But we, the Socceroos, have to be good on the counter-attack. If our back line stands up as well as they did against Turkey and they pump it forward, Erin Kundo and the rest of that forward line have to be ready to pounce and take it up to the American goal, quick, smart, because they'll come back with a vengeance as well.
3: Rob, just Christian Pulisic, he's had the injury. Will he turn out for America tomorrow?
1: Yep. Well, that was one of the key questions all week, really, for the Americans and, again, for the coach at his conference today. And he was saying, you know, look, he has been training away from the main group all week, but he has been out there. And so no decision has been made on him yet. He's going to have his final meeting with his medical staff. It was either going to happen late today or tomorrow. So we don't know where he stands at this stage. But look, if he plays tomorrow, he's a danger man. So better for us if he doesn't play.
2: Very well said, Rob. Thanks for taking your time out to join the Rush Hour this afternoon, brother. All the best and go the Socceroos.
1: Go to the Socceroos. Thanks, guys.
2: Thanks, on you, brother.
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6: We've got ongoing roadworks that's causing delays in Mayfield on Mayfield Road between Church and Neil Streets. Just watch out with 40 kilometres in place until 5 p.m. today. All day roadworks on the M1 travelling between Kooringong and Morisset. That's got 80 kilometre speed restrictions and shoulder closures either side of the motorway. Patchy congestion though, all directions at the top of the M1, John Retchell Drive in Beresfield and the New England Highway stacked up westbound into Taro. 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That's traffic. 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
14: Hey, I'm Tessa Randello. Excitement is building across the country ahead of the Socceroos World Cup clash with the US. There will be some early alarms for Aussies, with watching venues expected to fill up after our win over Turkey 2-0. To other news now, a third person has been charged in relation to the Adas Israel Synagogue in Melbourne on December 6 in 2024. Worshippers had to flee as the blaze tore through the place of worship. A suspected case of bird flu has been detected in Western Australia. It's been found after an investigation into the death of a migration bird, with the exact strain still under investigation. The risk of the virus spreading to humans is very rare. And if you've got a COVID flight credit with Virgin, you will still need to book it by June 30. But the airline has extended the deadline for when customers can fly to May 2027, following some backlash from customers and consumer groups. Previously, the airline said it had $93 million in unclaimed credits.
15: Clean clothes, a warm shower, a conversation. 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
14: The Knights will be without star fullback Kalyn Ponga tonight when they clashed with the Dragons following a taxing Origin Game 2 win, with Fletcher Hunt coming into the number 18 jersey, while Bradman Best is set to return

0: from a hamstring injury. And there are reports that New Zealand has surged ahead of another Queensland team in the race for a 20th NRL side. News Corp says the ARL Commission has a strong appetite for another team in New Zealand as it starts to look at a new broadcast deal.
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3: Mostly cloudy for the rest of today in the Hunter, tonight down to 12, and tomorrow mostly sunny with a high of 20. Sunday, similar conditions. 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
6: Yes, welcome back to the Rush Hour Footy Fridays with Emma Lawrence, Aaron Woods and Luke Keary. So Anthony Maroon, unfortunately, is what'd you say? He had another gig.
7: Yeah, he chose a certain gig over us.
8: That's it. Are we aware? Do you just choose a certain gig?
7: Because I had a certain individual with him that was a big name that he brushed us for.
8: I love that.
6: Is it confidential?
7: One, Matty Johns.
8: Oh. One of the greats.
7: Disappointing, Maroon.
8: Did you get down to Melbourne?
7: Yeah, I was down to Melbourne. Yeah, I was down there.
8: Good?
7: As in...
8: Did you enjoy, like, good time?
7: Great time down in Melbourne. Good city. And you enjoy it?
8: Oh, I love it.
6: Were you down there as well? Yeah.
8: Well, I haven't really watched one. Like,
7: I had a couple of gigs, mate. It's a great time of year, this origin time.
8: 91 there. It was unbelievable.
7: Unbelievable, bro.
8: Like, I was just... They just do everything well down there, like the sporting stuff.
7: What did you think about watching the game from that far back?
8: Well, I was in a corporate suite, so.
7: Were you watching?
8: You know what? I was worried because they got the NFL down there, and I was thinking, it's too big. But actually, where I was like, it's good.
6: I think you do sometimes feel far away.
7: Yeah.
6: But I've only done games where I've sat sideline, so maybe it's not quite the same. But you don't feel on top.
8: Well, we
6: no, I'm just saying, it's hard. You're getting rained on, freezing cold on.
8: We played at the SCG for two or three years. You couldn't hear peep.
7: And the cricket pitch, like you'd run in the middle and it's like you're on ice skates. Oh, it was so hard, mate. I'll never forget one day. I played against Brett Morris there and he was laughing. Like he had us on. I was trying to chase him from Mark and we just slid straight past him.
8: Oh, BMOS.
7: BMOS, what a gun.
6: You two have been outstanding as always. We've got through a lot of ground.
7: We have.
6: Lots of origin chat, but there's still lots more to talk about. We're going to talk about the Roosters and the Sharkies soon.
7: Oh, yeah.
6: Dead Set or Dreaming with Luke Keary this week. That's all coming up on the Rush Hour Footy Fridays with Woody and Luke Keary.

0: Welcome back to Rush Hour Footy Fridays with Aaron Woods and Luke Keary. 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I know you both, you're always on there.
1: Massive.
2: Literally, before I came on the show, I don't think I'd ever even dabbled in. Now,
1: I'm with you, bro.
2: I am all over it in every aspect of my life.
1: You know, you say every aspect of your life, right? My washing machine broke the other day. And I was at the back trying to fix these hoses. Had no idea. You know what I did? I poured the Penrite oil into the wash machine.
2: What?
1: And it's like got a super boost. Now it works better than I had when I first brought it, brother.
2: I'm going to try that, actually.
1: Mate, it's unbelievable, Penrite oil.
0: I need to do that. Every time mine breaks down, I just call my dad.
1: Do you? Well, I normally do that with the father-in-law. I thought, you know what? There's Penrite oil just sitting over there. Boom. Straight in the wash machine. Quick wash. Bang. Good as new.
0: Okay. Now I know what to do. Not going to call the gentleman in my family.
1: Just call
0: I've
1: me.
0: Got what it takes. I'll call you as well. Now, if you're unsure on which product would best suit your vehicle, you can click on a few products and compare them. And the website will curate a list of all the benefits and notable features to help you make the right decision if you don't quite trust Aaron Woods. You know, personally.
2: I have zero trust.
0: Okay.
1: Really?
2: Zero.
1: Mate, come home and check out the washing machine. There'll be no trust issues.
2: Can you
1: issues.
2: Actually come over to mine?
1: Yeah, I will.
0: So it doesn't, if you call Woodsy or you get online, it doesn't matter as long as you get Penrite Oil. 100 years still driven.
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0: Alrighty, just before the break, we asked you to call if you wanted to play Dead Set or Dreaming. So Luke is going to tell a story from his NRL days. It might be true, it might be false. We've got Shane on the line from Penrith. How are you going, Shane?
6: I'm great. How are you?
0: All the better for talking to you, my friend.
2: Shane, are you a Panthers man?
6: No, I'm a Manly fan.
1: Yes, Shane, that's what I'm talking about, brother. What a great start.
2: Hang on, why?
6: Why? I've supported him ever since I was a kid. So,
1: on you, brother.
0: Loyal.
1: Yeah. Stick solid, Shana.
6: Loyal. You, being a Manly fan out in Penrith can be tough at times. So, but it's a great team to follow. Love them.
0: Well, on you, Shana. Hopefully you go home with some gold class passes. So fire away,
2: right,
0: Luke.
2: Shana, this isn't from my playing days. This has happened now. And I haven't. I'm with Woody all the time. We're just Channel 7 on Mondays.
1: I can't wait for this one.
2: I see him all week. Speak to him nearly every day.
1: We ring each other every day. I love you.
2: So I haven't been able to tell you this because, and I can say it now because I'm not going to do it, but about three weeks ago, around 12, my old manager called. I don't have a manager now because I'm done. My old manager called me. He goes, mate, you been training, da-da-da. I said, yeah, I've been training, play touch footy on Wednesdays.
1: Yeah.
2: Train still 4 or 5 times a week. Like, I've just retired. I'm only 6 months out of the
1: game. You look
2: great. He goes, would you consider coming back? I was like, oh, mate, like, no. I don't have any thought.
1: What, coming back to play?
2: He goes, mate, someone's reached out from the NRL just to sound out if you would come back at the back end of the year. Like, not now. They said in about a month.
1: Yeah. Before June
2: 30. So I was like, oh, mate, like, give me a couple of days. A couple of days. I didn't call him. I was just like, mate, if it's real, he'll call me back and chase me. So I play touch footy on the Wednesday. On the Thursday, he calls me and says, mate, they actually went down and watched you, and they said, if you want to come down. And
0: they watched you play touch.
2: Touch footy. So down at Centennial Park, someone came down. I don't know. They didn't come up to me. My manager just rang me. Said, mate, they said,
0: are you allowed to say which club?
2: I will at the end. Okay. But they said, you're moving okay. So a couple of days have passed. I said, listen, mate, let me just, I'm going to go down and do a few physical things and see if I can come. So I've gone and done it in my head. Now, you know, and just puts the narrative in your head. I've gone,
1: I'm feeling all right.
2: I said, mate, what would it look like? So I've got it here. Like, I can show you I'll show you the email, Woodsy, of the contract.
1: Yeah, sure.
2: I've got an NRL contract in my email from Sydney
1: just
2: club.
1: Get it up now. One sec. Hold on. Sorry,
2: from
1: Shana.
2: Sydney club.
1: Oh, Jesus Christ. Them.
2: And I can say the story now because I'm not doing it. Like, I'm useless. I'd be useless.
1: So you said no to it.
2: I haven't yet, but I'm about to. I've still got it here.
1: Oh, Jesus, man.
2: Look, that got sent yesterday.
1: Why? Would you?
2: That club too. But, can you believe it's that club?
1: One second, let me just turn it on. Oh, mate, you're kidding yourself.
2: What is doing?
0: Shane,
1: they're going bad, but I don't think they're going that bad. Come on, man.
2: I'm not helping them, am I?
0: What do you reckon? Is he a good liar, or do you think that is a dead set story?
6: Well, I've got to say, there's probably a few NRL clubs that do need some new halves pairings. But I've always wanted to say this. Luke, you are dreaming.
2: I am absolutely full of crap. There is no way. way anyone in there, any sane person would want me to play again.
0: You know what? I genuinely thought for the first, I don't know, minute or two, I thought you were telling the truth. But Woodsy's reaction, I'm like, nah, that's a fake reaction to an email.
1: And Shano's right. Some clubs do need Luke. I'm telling you now.
0: So Shano gets four gold class passes. So
1: on you, Shano.
0: Well done, Shano. He's gone.
1: He's gone.
0: Anyway, you're dreaming, jeez, Luke. And am I allowed to say it too? I would never say that to you again.
2: The touch footy. The touch footy was a bit of a...
1: Yeah.
0: Well, why would they go and watch you play touch? That's when I started to question.
1: I believe you showed me the contract.
0: That was a good one. I hope you enjoyed it. But there's still lots more fun to come here on the Rush Hour Footy Fridays with Woody and Luke Keary.
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5: Traffic has eased through Cameron Park, eastbound into Jasmine on Newcastle Link Road from the M1. That's a 17-minute travel time. Through Bowls End, Longworth Avenue, that remains closed northbound from Cowper Street to Newcastle Road with ongoing roadworks. Also, John Street closed there in both directions at Longworth Avenue and Lumsden Lane. And good run for the Hunter Expressway, both directions into Buchanan out of Seacampton, problem-free. 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T's and C's apply. That's the latest traffic on Newcastle's 102.9 Triple M.
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0: Welcome back to the Rush Hour Footy Fridays with Woodsy and Luke Keery. It is time for this. The Rush Hour's Footy News. All right, so we have Brent Reed on the line who multimedia star. Yes. How are you, Reedy?
1: Good, guys. You're almost at Newcastle, ready to call this game tonight.
2: We just asked how you going. We asked where you were.
3: Update on your travels, mate.
0: Hey, before we get into some news, I just want to say it is absolutely fabulous that you answered our call because you did admit to me a couple of days ago that you slept in for your cross with the breakfast show with Woodsy.
3: What?
1: Yeah, that is true. It was a day, not morning after Origin, though, to be fair. I had a late night, so...
2: I was about to say, Reedy, I was quite happy you actually slept through that one because I was waiting for a barrage of just hammering.
1: Mate, I was so looking forward to ripping into you in your hopeless blues.
2: Turn it up.
3: You did enough of that last time, mate. You've been on an absolute...
0: You've done it on TV. You've done it on podcasts.
2: All he does is have an opinion. He stirs the pot. But, mate, you've broke a story today about a new New Zealand side that could be in the competition as a 20th team.
1: Well, obviously, there's a bit of argy-bargy going on to see who will be the 20th team. They will go to 20 teams at one point. It's all part of these broadcast negotiations that are going on at the moment. Obviously, there's a bit of talk around another team in Queensland, but it looks as though a team in Christchurch is probably the front runner at the moment, another team in New Zealand, and sort of growing the game over there. So that's the way it's headed. Obviously, they're going to sort this out through the broadcast talks because they'll talk about expansion as part of that. We're getting pretty close to the pointy end of that. So... I'd imagine, you know, we'll go to 20 teams at some point because the PNG is the 19th team. We'll go to 20, and I think it looks like the Kiwis have got their nose in front.
0: When are we going to find out about? When's there going to be a final say on the broadcast deal?
2: Yeah,
0: the
2: come
0: teams
2: on,
0: like, come on, tell us. Not just imminent. Like when? Next week?
1: What about you guys? I mean, you work for 9M, Woodsy and. Kez works everywhere.
3: This isn't about me, Brent. This isn't about me.
1: So, I mean, look, it's really close. There's a meeting on July 1, a commission meeting, and my understanding was it's that close, they may not even wait to that meeting. So
2: wow.
1: I think we'll know in the next fortnight, and it's going to be a big, big deal. We're talking over $4 billion. So everyone's about to get very rich except the broadcast.
3: What does your gut say, Reedy? If you had to put your money, if you put your chips somewhere?
1: Well, it's hard, Kez, because I'm torn, right, because I work for Foxtel, right? So, I mean, my gut says Foxtel will get... My gut says it'll be very similar to what it is now, except maybe Channel 7 gets a game or two. And the other thing I think is, well, my gut, I don't know this, I imagine that maybe there's a chance State of Origin will be on both Fox and commercial television.
2: Oh, wow.
1: But again, I think it's close, to, as I said, I think they're pretty close. I believe they've got everything on the table at the moment. There's a lot of talk that Amazon's had a red hot go for a night of... And just one night of football, so I'm not sure if it's a Thursday or a Friday, but you know, it's going to be really intriguing where it lands.
3: Reedy, just with that Amazon news, is that, will that put a few fans offside in terms of they've got to go and
2: pay for
3: Amazon and pay for Amazon? Like, there's just, and it's only for what, say they get one game. Like, it's great with Fox and K because you know you're getting every single game.
1: But
3: like, just the fact you've got to go for one game.
1: Well, Peter has said, and he's been pretty vocal about that, that he doesn't want the fans to suffer. So that's something he's going to have to balance, you know, as he makes a decision on this sort of stuff. He doesn't want the fans getting hit harder in the pocket, and potentially going to Amazon would do that. So that's one of those, I guess, balls that's up in the air at the moment. But, God, I hope we know soon.
2: Oh, I'm with you, Reedy.
1: Trying to plot my retirement, guys. I don't know what I'm earning.
2: Well, mate, you're on fire, Reedy. You're absolutely, you're podcasting, you're Code Sports. Daily. So, wait, what aren't you doing? Reedy, one last question. Will we have a Monday night game of footy? Because I want footy every single night of the week, brother.
1: I don't think we will, Woodsy. I think it's too hard to turn around. My gut feeling is no, that won't happen. But I wouldn't say it's off the table, but I don't think that will happen.
2: So you're saying there's a chance?
1: I'm telling you that there's a chance, Woodsy.
0: Well, one thing we know... Reedy won't be out of work because he works for everyone. So appreciate your time. And
1: that's the pot calling the kettle black, isn't it? You guys having a go at me.
2: Oh, shut up, Reedy. We've got enough out of you, mate.
0: Shut up, Reedy.
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0: Chat to you on the sideline up there in Newcastle. Stay with us on Rush Hour Footy Fridays. 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
28: Three legends, and yourself.
0: Well, I haven't seen you two for quite a while. It's been very fun.
28: It's been great fun.
0: I haven't done a game with you in forever.
28: I know.
0: Well, you're mostly just in the Friday crew.
28: We're the Friday 6 p.m. crew, mate.
0: You can't split you three up. You two and Maroon.
29: Yeah, Friday is loose. And the late one tonight, we know what happens after 8 p.m.
28: It's been a big day, guys. So anything could happen in this call tonight.
0: And
28: we've got Reedy on the sideline too. He's going to cop a pizzling.
0: And if it is a blowout, you're not even going to call the game in the second half.
28: I'm hoping for a blowout because I want to get real rogue tonight.
0: You will. We might need one of the dump buttons or like a classification.
28: We'll need multiple dump buttons tonight, I reckon.
0: So Anthony Maroon from 7 p.m. will be in.
28: If he makes it.
0: You're going to have a big pre-show, Knights and Dragons, and then the call, of course, with the best in the business. Enjoy the call, everyone, and have a magnificent weekend. Hope you enjoyed another edition of Rush Hour Footy Fridays.
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6: On the M1 this afternoon, a good run in both directions between Newcastle and the Central Coast. Problem free for now. Seeing a bit of pressure travelling through Cameron Park or slowing up Newcastle Link Road. All directions at Minimi Road. Travelling through Kooringong and Morisset on the M1. Reduced to speed down to 80 kilometres an hour. Both directions either side of the motorway through the ongoing roadworks. Save 50% off a premium Cambodia to Vietnam River Cruise at Flight Centre. 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That's traffic. Newcastle's 102.9 Triple M.
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7: Hey, I'm Tessa Randello. Early alarms are on across the country as the Socceroos prepare to face the US in the World Cup. Comes after the Aussies stunned Turkey with a 2-0 win in the first game of the tournament. Watch parties are expected to fill up across Oz. Overseas, US-Iran talks have reportedly been called off. Vice President J.D. Vance and his team were at the airbase ready to fly when the trip to Switzerland was suddenly cancelled. Comes after both sides signed a memorandum of understanding to end the war. The first suspected case of the deadly H5 strain of bird flu has been detected in WA. More testing needs to take place before it's confirmed. The disease is very rarely spread to humans. And the AFL world is wrapping its arms around legend Tony Modra and his family after a serious car crash. He suffered a head injury in a collision in South Australia. In a statement, his wife thanking first responders who were on the scene, saying they saved his life. Also adding he's not going to be the same good-looking Tony Modra.
8: Research shows that regularly eating ultra-processed foods can increase your risk of developing type 2 diabetes by 53%. 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
7: Palin Ponga is sitting out tonight's clash with the Dragons after a massive

0: Origin Game 2 win, but the Knights will get back Bradman Best, who's returning from a hamstring injury, while Christian Chuapulotu is back on the field after a hamstring injury, but he'll be playing in the New South Wales Cup. And New Zealand is reportedly ahead of Queensland for the 20th NRL team. News Corp says they're shoring up as a favourite, with the league in the final stages of a new broadcasting deal.
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3: Mostly cloudy for the rest of today in the Hunter, tonight down to 12, and tomorrow mostly sunny with a high of 20. Sunday, similar conditions. 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
1: Travelling over the Hexham Bridge, that's looking steady now southbound to Jansmond at 5 Maitland Road. We'll take you 13 minutes. Into Jansmond, we've got a bit of patchy congestion through the continuing roadworks Newcastle Road between Robertson Avenue and at Blue Gum Road with 40km speed restrictions in place. A good run this afternoon southbound on the M1 out of Brighthope towards the Central Coast and into Sydney problem free. 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That's Traffic Newcastle's 102.9 Triple M.
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1: Good afternoon, Travel Time over the Hexham Bridge. Looking good now southbound to Jasmine via Maitland Road will take you 13 minutes. Congestion through the ongoing roadworks into Jasmine. Newcastle Road starting up between Robinson Avenue and Blue Gum Road with 40km speed restrictions. We've got no delays northbound from Morisset into Beresfield via the M1. That's 25-minute travel time now. 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That's the latest traffic. 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
25: You'll hear from the coaches and players on and off the field.
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27: That is the play of the day, Jimmy, on the line. Tremendous scramble.
25: With the boys that have bled red and blue.
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22: Jim Callanan.
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30: Great to have your company, folks. It's Friday nights under lights for the first time in Newcastle for the season. Can you believe it's taken to round 16 to have that? Jim Callanan with you, joined by Michael Hagan, Andrew Bobcat Ryan. Fellas, great to have your company. Even better, don't you reckon, Bobcat, that the Blues made a series of it. Midweek, yeah. Down in Melbourne. They've made sure Brisbane's going to be a decider.
31: I'm flat, Jim. I'm very flat this week. My goodness.
30: I was trying to find some positives.
31: I know. I'm sorry. You come in all hot and I...
30: You've taken the air right out of that balloon. There's a man here with plenty of jam in his donut, though. Michael Hagan.
32: How are you, boys?
30: You were down there. All right, come on. Give it to us.
32: I went to Melbourne on the day of the game. Mm. Everything went perfectly with the... logistics. I thought I was going to end up watching the game at the airport or something. I thought it was a delay, but got there on time. Went with my daughters to the footy, like as a family. First one we've ever gone to the footy together, just to go and watch and support and barrack.
30: Wow.
32: Isn't that weird?
30: Yes, it would
32: so
30: be.
32: We had good seats. We were sitting where Selwyn Cobbo scored those three wonderful tries.
31: I've had enough.
32: But to be honest, grinding, tough first, what, half an hour? Try by Leo just before half time, and the one by Cobbo after narrowed that gap. And then from all after that, boys, it was just absolute display of speed and skill by, you have to admit, the Queensland attack. Mm. Like, you couldn't defend some of that, Bobcat. It was clinically and done so quickly. Some brilliant bits of footy in amongst all that.
31: Yeah, there sure was. High level of skill. They were certainly up and about. To come back from 12-2 down as well. Obviously, challenging circumstances there for them on one of those tries on the Flegler off the kickoff. But, yeah, they just blew them off the park, to be honest. They moved the footy around. They played with great skill. And unfortunately, the New South Wales Blues just, yeah, they just opened up.
32: The energy just sort of went from them, didn't it, in the second half. And they just couldn't get any momentum. Couldn't get themselves back in the game. And I'm really happy for Callum Ponga. On the back of the first game and all the breakdown from it, he was outstanding, I thought, for Queensland, along with the other spine members, but really happy he got through 80 minutes. And you're right, Jimmy, get to a decider.
30: Yes.
32: Brisbane in 3 weeks' time.
30: 3 weeks.
32: And the talk and the interest in this game has got, like, the fans, 91,000 fans in Melbourne, and much younger audience too, if you think about Origin and its following, and it was, the atmosphere was unbelievable. And it was probably 50-50, New South Wales and Maroons in the crowd. Great stuff.
30: We are building up, of course. It is the Dragons and the Knights at McDonald Jones Stadium a little later. Just a quick update, because you might have heard in the background the siren just blew for the New South Wales Cup. And really good news, because the Knights have just beaten the Dragons 24 points to 18. And
0: Brody Jones among the try scorers there. So good to see Brody back in around. And in fact, there was 12 players out there for Knights. Had a guy sent off there around half time. So a really good result for them. For the New South Wales Cup. So let's hope they can get the winning double tonight. And we've got some updates too on Caelan Ponga. We know he's definitely out. We'll have an update for you on Dil Lucas in a moment. But just on the ground, 91,000. Everyone was worried about MCG rectangular game at an oval. What, you know, you sat there as a fan. What do you think?
32: I've been there a couple of times in the coaching arena. And, it is a different approach and look at things. But I think overall, just the volume of people and the noise and the support, I think the players would have really enjoyed it.

0: field was excellent, so fast tracked him.
1: Of course.
2: I'll tell you where conditions weren't good in my lounge room. Conditions were very grim. I was, yeah, it was, we were on the roller coaster in the Ryan household.
3: Did the TV survive?
2: Only just.
1: Oh, yeah.
3: The dog even got.
0: So we had a good night, but I did come home on the flight the next day, Jimmy, and there was a couple of Blues Newcastle-based fans that, and a couple of one team member, Dil Lucas, who I saw and said g'day to, Brett White, Charlie Haggard, who are in and around the team.
1: Yeah.
0: So as we say, Jimmy, someone's happy and someone's sad.
1: That is rugby it. League. All right, let's get to a man who knows all about New South Wales camps. He's also very busy as the Knights CEO, Peter Parr. Let's rip the Band-Aid off. How do you think those at Blues Central are thinking about what happened on Wednesday night today?
4: Oh, they'd be devastated, I would have thought, you know, because they'd be really upset about their performance in the second half. Yeah, nobody can sugarcoat it, so... but they call it a series for a reason, mate, and they've got to regroup. And I've been involved with some of those guys at Origin level, and they've won big games before, so I don't think there's any reason not to have hope.
1: Yeah, where there's life, there's hope. There's
4: of course there is,
1: case.
4: Mate. You know, and that's how they've got to view it. They've got to say, well, you know, there's still one game to go, albeit it's in Brisbane, and the odds are against them, and everybody knows that. But that doesn't mean that you can't go up there and win, and I believe with the quality of people within that group, both players and staff, that by the time Origin 3 comes around, that they'll have the belief that they can do it, and I won't be giving up on them, mate, I can tell you that.
1: So take that, Michael Hagan.
0: but Parr is 100% right. I mean, it's a series. It's hard to be up for three games at that level, right? So Queensland had to be up on Wednesday night. They had to win, and that's the difference. In the end, New South Wales... You know, we're disappointing in that second 40, but they'll regroup. They'll come with some a few different faces, maybe, Jimmy, and a different attitude. And game three, it'll be much tougher, much tighter.
1: Well, speaking of faces, it would have been a much happier captain turning up after game two than game one. Kalen's back. He's not playing tonight. Can you just give us an update how he's recovered from it? But also, keen to get your thoughts about Dil Lucas. We're all wondering how he's been able to back up for tonight's game.
4: Yeah, well, neither of them are going to play.
1: Okay.
4: I think Kalen, he was a bit banged up after that. And let's be real. They both had, Kalen earlier this year, some hamstring problems. So Dylan, throughout his career, has had some soft tissue, you know, injuries. And he played a full 80 minutes. And, you know, Bobcat would know how difficult that is in an Origin game, and then to back up 48 hours later, we just don't think it's worth the risk. And so neither of them will play. They've both come back in different moods, obviously. But and I think that, I've seen some of the commentary around Dylan. I think it's very unfair. I thought he tried his guts out, and he made over 40 tackles in a game where they had no momentum. So I thought he held his gloves up, and he should be very proud of how he played. And you know, Kalen was one of the stars of the night, but I think both of them have got when they reflect on that game, we've got a lot to be proud about.
2: And just on that, Parry, a little bit more into Dil. You know, obviously disappointing result on Wednesday night, but from that previous camp, first camp, how was his energy and excitement when he came back from camp? Because he probably, you know, everyone internally and locally watched him play were hoping that he'd get a start in there, but... How did he come back from that initial experience from Origin and you know, rubbing shoulders with the best players in the game?
4: Well, he was bouncing, mate. You know, after Origin 1, he was the 20th man, didn't get on the field. But then I think his football showed that too. You know, he came here against Parramatta in a tough game and scored a couple of tries. I thought he was really good against Melbourne, scored another try. So I think his performance, you know, gave you evidence that it was really good for him. And if you have a look at this Origin series, we had Kalen, we've had Dylan. You know, Jacob didn't get on, but was selected for the game one. I think Bradman will come into selection talks for game three. We've had Fletcher Sharp and Matty Croker part of the camps at different times. So for us, you know, it's always a difficult period, Origin, but for us, we're taking a real lot of confidence that we've got so many guys that are either in camp or being considered for selection. So as difficult as it is that they're not backing up tonight. The experience that they're all getting, we're trying to play the long game here at the Knights at the moment, and I think the experience they're getting, will stand us in good stead for the long term.
0: But on that, Parry, too, you're in a slightly better position as a team at this time of year, and you've also got a bit more quality around the group that you can bring, you know, a couple of players in like

0: Fletcher Hunt at fullback or Fletcher Sharp at fullback, and you've got Tommy Cant. You've got some good players that can come in and fill those roles at the minute.
1: Well, that's right. And as I just mentioned, you know, we're trying to play the long game, you know, and we want to make sure that this club is well set up for the future. And one of the challenges with a 19-man squad is not everybody gets a run. You know, only two blokes are sitting on the pine and not getting a start. And tonight, Cody Hopwood should get some time, and Francis Manu Leilua will start in the back row. And I think those two guys have got a huge future at this club. But they're not going to get better unless they play. Mm. And so this is a great opportunity for them tonight. It's a great opportunity for us to get some minutes into them. And as those players develop, and the top tier are getting involved in Origin and that, I think, you know, maybe tonight, next couple of weeks, might be a short-term challenge for us. Longer term, geez, I tell you what, I believe we're building a really good team.
2: Unfortunately, through the week, Basami Solo, that was a bit of a surprise. Can you tell us what happened? And now it's a bit of a long-term recovery for him, I understand.
1: I'm not sure how it happened. It was in an opposed session, and he's come out of a tackle from either getting a stray boot or somebody standing on his foot, and it's one of the bones there, broke quite badly. Our best guess is he'll be out for 8 to 9 weeks, which is a blow, but that's footy though. Yeah, you know, like that stuff happens, and you just got to deal with it.
3: Yeah, and you know, you spoke about the challenge, and I think the best thing about the club and has been opportunity, and the way the coaching staff seems to have approached it right through from the pre-season, right through, everyone comes in next man up. The attitude just seems no one's phased about anything. They just seem to be ready to go every time that opportunity arises.
1: Yeah, I think since Justin's been here in particular, you know, it's been more about the squad than the team. And we think we've got a good squad, and some of them need to be exposed for their own personal development as NRL players, and a couple of them will get that opportunity tonight. And we got a real attitude that we got faith in the guys that can do the job. And if you have a look, when, you know, right back to round two, when Dylan and Kalen both went down, Dylan Brown and Kalen, and, you know, people said, well, you know, you're going to struggle now. And then we went and won our next two or three games. Yep. And that's got to be the attitude. And our young players are getting better. You know, the Fletcher Sharps, the Fletcher Hunts, and those guys are starting to come on. Sam and Smith's back tonight. That'll be good for us. You know, Fletcher Sharp will start at fullback. And you have a look at, you know, our back line in particular tonight, even with a few injuries, it's pretty high quality.
2: Greg Margie, 5 tries against them last time. But that's Peter Parr sort of areas for the Lions back in the late 80s, isn't it?
1: Yeah, a bit of difference in class and the opposition.
2: Mate, just briefly though, you got the NRLW about to start. I believe they've got a trial this weekend, so we're looking forward to the girls kicking off. But this is a really big block there, isn't it? You've had a couple of buys in a row, now you've got a big stretch, 3 home games in a row. You can really set yourselves up for a big charge towards the playoffs.
1: Yeah, you know, we got an opportunity. There's no doubt about that, and we're well aware of that. But as a club, it's really exciting. We had 7 players involved in the under-19 State of Origin last night.
0: That's excellent.
1: All our juniors have played finals football this year. Our reserve grade is well entrenched in the 8 for the first time in a while. So we understand the opportunity. The girls will, you know, play in a fortnight. So, yeah, we've got 11 games in a row in NRL, and it's exciting, mate. You know, you can feel the buzz around the staff, and, you know, we know what's in front of us. It's a big 3 months for the club, you know, with the men's and the women's, and, mate, we're looking forward to it.
2: Just get Joey to fix the grandstand, can you?
1: Well, you can do most things, Joey. You think you'll help us with that, wouldn't you?
0: Well, you helped get it built in the first
2: place. That's true. Pete, great to catch you up with you, mate. Yeah. I know it's a busy time for you, a busy night, but we're all looking forward to a good one this evening, but a big run towards, let's hope, for a big semi-finals.
1: No, looking forward to it. Thanks for your time, boys.
2: Good to have Peter Parr's company. All right, let's get into our in-house competition, that being our bold predictions.
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6: All right, boys, time to put your money where your mouth is. This is Triple M NRL Bold Predictions.
2: All right, boys, let's go bold. Andrew Ryan, I can just see it now. You're just looking happier all of a sudden.
3: Well, I just come up with something new, actually. Something's just hit me. Yeah. It's just hit me like a lightning bolt.
2: Right.
3: Yeah. So, my bold predictions tonight, not real bold, but I'm going to go with Bradman Best, first try scorer. He's back.
2: Yes.
3: I'm going to go with Fletcher Sharp getting a double. And I'm also going to go, this is the lightning bolt one that just hit me, Cody Hopwood to come off the bench and score a meat pie tonight.
2: I love it.
0: Trifecta.
2: We'll have to write that down. We'll run out of ink. There's that many multis in that one. But yes, we'll hold you to that in the verdict. Hags?
0: Cast your mind back. Last time they played the Dragons, Greg Marjoux. Five tries. Not going that bold tonight, Jimmy. I'm going to split the difference a bit. I'm going to go Greg Marjoux, two tries. Dom Young, three tries. On the average. We're going to get five across the two.
3: Wow.
2: You know they've scored 29 together already this year.
0: Maybe not that bold, well,
3: after my maths isn't very good, but they're scoring a lot of tries between both of us tonight. If we both get these right.
2: It's going to be a great night of calling, that is for sure. All right, those bold predictions, of course, all care of ASV Sales. They are the Australian-owned ASV group specialising in all your construction needs. We'll hold the boys to that in the verdict. This is Triple M NRL rocking it for you this Friday night for McDonald Jones Homes, the Hunter's leading home builder. A short break and then we'll continue the build-up before the Knights and the Dragons.
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2: 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The first Friday night footy at home all year, but it is a run of three straight home games. So the Knights really looking to bank some points in the next couple of weeks and against some very winnable games. The Dragons, the Tigers, and then the Dolphins, obviously. That'll be a bit tougher. But it's all about tonight, Bobcat. There has been plenty of changes. We know heavily impacted with Origin, that being the Knights. No KP, and as we now know, no Dylan Lucas. So can you just run us through some of those changes?
3: Yeah, it's been a bit of a rollercoaster ride for the Knights this week. Obviously getting Bradman Best back and Sandon Smith back into the side, but losing Dylan Lucas and Kalen Ponga out of the team tonight, they've elected to leave them out and get them fresh for next weekend. So with that in mind, Fletcher Sharp actually moves to fullback. Sandon Smith comes in to the starting lineup as well. Francis Manu Leilua goes into the back row for Dylan Lucas. And onto the bench is James Schiller, fills in there as well. So fair bit of change there for the Newcastle Knights. And from the Dragons, they're just rolling straight through 1-19 as named.
2: Yeah, they're fresh from the bye as well. Had a win not all that long ago against the Bronx. Probably could have even had a win against Cronulla. They led them at half time.
0: Well, Jimmy, they've been a lot better in the last month. And I think their coach, Justin Holbrook, talked about that this week, that more competitive, more physical. Mm. Clint Gutherson, who played in the centres last time around, back in his more customary role at fullback, getting the troops organised. And they've got a good physical young forward pack, Jimmy. So that's where tonight the Knights need to be on the money with their defence and their first contact.
2: We're going to hear a little bit more from one of their assistants in just a moment. But just to backtrack a bit on these changes, you look at that back line for the Knights and you think, well, gee, there's some quality there. Mm. We've talked about Bradman Best being back, but I always do like Fletcher Sharp at the back. Yes, if you can't have KP, gee, that's a good deputy in the number one.
3: Yeah, I agree. And coming here tonight, we thought Fletcher Hunt might have gone back there and played. So he assumes his spot on the bench. But I tend to agree with you. I love Fletcher Sharp. He does a great job at 5'8" too, don't get me wrong. But bobbing up as a fullback and just having that scope to be anywhere on the field, it just makes him so dangerous.
2: And Dill Brown, we know how good he's been. But Sandon Smith back in the halves after a few weeks out.
0: Yeah, I like the fact that Bradman Best comes back in, of course, on that left side. He was excellent against the Dragons in his role on that day, and Sandon Smith has been such a good player to bring in at any stage. Can play in the halves, can play dummy half, and of course Phoenix Crossland comes back in, Jimmy, after he was knocked out in the Melbourne game.
2: First
0: so
2: 5 minutes.
0: You know, they have got some good players back on deck tonight. Of course, missing Kalen Ponga and Dylan Lucas, which is difficult, but I think they've got some good calibre players to come in and do a good job there for them tonight.
2: And Francis Manu Leilua coming in for a rare start, but it's not a bad time, as Peter Parr was talking about a bit earlier with us, to get some time into these younger guys and develop them up to that full-time NRL standard.
0: Yeah, you're right. And I mean, he's done a good job in that role in games that we've called early in the year. Maybe he hasn't played quite as many minutes, so they might have to manage his time a bit tonight. And Tommy Cant is on the other edge, Jimmy. Maybe his first starting game for the year, possibly.
2: Pretty close.
0: And has come back from that calf injury. Got a couple of games under his belt, so I'm looking forward to seeing how they handle their rotation. And also Matty Croker will need to do a bit more work at lock forward, and maybe Tyson Frizzell could play a bit of edge and middle as well tonight. Pasami Sula out is a bit of a loss for them because he's been really good for them. Every week.
3: Yeah, interesting bench too when you look at it this evening. Obviously those couple of changes, but you know, Tyson Frizzell's been outstanding. Him and Cody Hopwood will obviously play big minutes tonight, and Harrison Graham, would obviously you'd expect him to come on and play nine, and Phoenix go and play in that lock forward position at some stage too. But I guess anyone after that could go into any position really, so it's a bit wide open. So it's losing Pasami through the week has been a loss for them as well. So it'll be interesting to see how it all plays out tonight.
2: And Bradman Best back. There might be some changes for the Blues in a few weeks' time, so you never know. A couple of good
0: with Latrell Mitchell, Tom Trbojevic. Like, they've got a few players coming back into the ranks this weekend, haven't they, New South Wales? So they're going to have a good team for game three, no doubt about it.
3: Yeah. Pick and stick.
2: We'll talk a bit more about that in the verdict, no doubt. But, yes, a good opportunity for Bradman Best to get in the shop front for New South Wales selectors. All right, let's get back to the Dragons side of things. Bobcat's been busy a little earlier tonight. He caught up with one of their assistant coaches, Tom Eisenhuth.
3: Here with Dragons assistant Tom Eisenhuth. Thanks for your time, mate. Coming off a bye, how's the preparation been this week heading into the Knights away?
14: Yeah, no, it's been a good preparation. The fellas had a few days off last week to freshen up, but dived into it at the start of the week, so they should be up and ready to go.
3: You guys have obviously had the team for a chunk of period now and under the new coach, how do you feel that there have been some improvement areas in the last 6 weeks or so?
14: Yeah, they're really stepping up in the areas that we're asking them to. So it's a good group and they all work hard and rip into training. So no, it's good to see the performances getting better.
3: Tonight, obviously a challenge coming up to Newcastle. Where do you think, what areas do you need to focus on particularly to get the win tonight?
14: I think we have to do a really good job on their back five. I think if you look back a few weeks ago, they probably got the upper hand on us. So this week will be important to get our kick chase and limit the impact of those centres, wingers. Yeah, that'll get us in right foot.
3: Awesome. Appreciate your time. Good luck tonight.
14: All right, thank you.
2: Tommy Eisenhuth there with a Dragons team that are certainly a lot better than the last time the Knights played them. They've chalked up a win since then. They beat the Broncos, beaten by the Sharks last start, fresh off the bye. But is this the potential banana skin game for a Knights team that should win and are without a couple of star players?
0: Yeah, you're right, Jimmy. I think it's been a good reset for the Knights with the week off to get a couple of guys recovered and get them thinking about this week. They've probably thought about Caelan Ponga and Dylan Lucas not playing, so I think everyone within the group would know their roles pretty much early in the week, so I think they've got a pretty good opportunity tonight to get their game on and to get their approach right. And I think Dylan Brown's a real key for mine tonight to sort of run the team and kick well and make sure that they're doing a good job. The back five for St. George, Jimmy, they worry me a bit. They've got some real power there. Moses Suli, Setu too, bringing the ball back, so I think that's where the Knights have to be very physical on the start and win that field position battle. And St. George have been very good, Jimmy, getting through their sets. Atkinson's been kicking well. Kyle Flanagan back in the halves, so they've got that bit more experience in their team. So have to be patient and you have to respect the football and do the work.
2: Yeah, just on that, what are your thoughts about the Dragons and their threats tonight, Andrew Ryan, given he's sticking with a fairly tried and trusted formula, Dean Young, and just they're not in great touch in terms of the win-loss ratio, but they are building, they are getting better week on week.
3: Yeah, I think they've improved, and you touched on it before, their forward pack is quite young now, really, when you look at their team. The outside backs obviously a little bit long in the two, some of them, but their forward packs have got some skill as well. Young Hamish Stewart does some really good stuff. The Couchman brothers too. Damien Cook has found a little bit of form too. So, they'll be confident to come in with a good performance here tonight, the Dragons. And they've got some experienced players, but they'll need to lean on their experienced players tonight to play well as well.
2: All right, let's get to the Knights side of things. Bobcat caught up with their coach, Justin Holbrook.
3: Here with Knights coach Justin Holbrook. Made a couple of ins and a couple of outs tonight, a few changes, but you've had a great attitude towards opportunity for all your players this year, so I'm assuming nothing changes tonight.
15: No, that's right, Bobcat. Yeah, obviously just resting the Origin boys. They've pulled up okay, but having the shortest turnaround since Wednesday night and having them have to travel back from Melbourne, I felt that was the best thing. They wanted to play, which was good, but good sign. But yeah, we opted to leave them out and sort of planning on not playing as well. So obviously Sharpie will go to fullback. Sander Smith starts in the halves, which is his preferred position, so and give an opportunity to Francis as well in the back row.
3: Yeah, obviously some big inclusions, plenty of first grade and experience there, so heaps of positives. Coming off the bye, the rest of the squad, where do you need to be good at against this Dragons side? They've obviously made some improvements in the last little period as well.
15: Yeah, they've improved massively since the last time we played them 4 weeks ago. Obviously they beat the Bronx and led the Sharks at half time and pushed sort of Penrith and the Warriors who were sitting at the top of the table. So yeah, we've got to really tackle well. They're carrying really strong and as I said, they've competed hard against some top sides, so we've got to make sure we're physical against them tonight.
3: Conditions wise out here, another night game, back-to-back games. How are the conditions out in the field? Much dew out there, a bit slippery, or be all right tonight?
15: It'll be a bit dewy by 8 o'clock, but it's great. It's great to be playing at home and night games. We don't play many of them. We play so many day games. So hopefully it'll be a great atmosphere for our fans.
3: Appreciate your time, mate. All the best.
15: Thanks, Bobcat.
2: Justin Holbrook a little earlier with our man Andrew Ryan. On that very point, it's only their second genuine night game. Take Vegas out of the equation, because that's totally different, under a roofed stadium, so it wasn't really the dewy conditions of midwinter. That does change things, and we saw even in Melbourne, their ability to want to play expansive football does get stymied a little bit.
0: Yeah, they had a few too many errors in the backfield against Melbourne too, Jimmy, so you need to have your contact and your ball security a bit better locked down when these conditions are like they are, and you need to be able to play in these conditions against other good quality teams. So I think tonight's a real good opportunity to get that sort of style going, and they would have learned a fair bit from the Melbourne game and the physicality that they come up against Melbourne. And I think that's the key tonight, is a good start and being nice and physical with their defence.
2: Is it kicking game too? Like, how key is that tonight?
0: Yeah, I think, you know, if I look at, you know, Dylan Brown, Sandon Smith, they have to be really dominant with their field position setups, Jimmy, and then getting the right end of set on the end of their kicks tonight. It's another to try and stop their back five and help you win the first couple of tackles.
2: Given what happened in Melbourne a few weeks ago, Bobcat, you had only got done by a couple of points. We know how close it was and what a thrilling finish, but those errors in backfield and wanting to play a little bit expansive with those sort of dewy conditions, do you think they've learned a few lessons from then? How do you think they use those lessons here tonight?
3: It'll be interesting to see how it all unfolds in that sense tonight, Jimmy, because, look, conditions are quite good here this evening. There is a little bit of a breeze around, which could keep it, you know, pretty dry track, but you know, they've shown their hand, whether it's day, whether it's night, all year, they've been willing to move the football around coming out of that backfield. So I can't see them changing too much tonight, but I guess what I'll be looking for is to see, you know, is there times when they just take their medicine a little bit and just roll through and get through their sets, as opposed to just trying to be expansive all the time?
0: Yeah, I think their back five have got to be a bit more simple in their approach, Bobcat, and direct with their carries. Like a Greg Margie carry who's play two off kickoff starts or play two on kick reception, he just understands direct, leg speed, get forward, bend the line, play the ball quick. So Dom Young, Fletcher Sharp, Dane Gagai, Bradman Best, I'd be asking for a bit more of that from that group of, because I think they can really worry St. George if they get enough cracks that are in good ball.
2: This is Triple M NRL rocking the footy for you as we continue the build-up. We might just have a bit more to go there, Benny, before we get to the break just for the moment. But we continue the build-up here at McDonald Jones Stadium. Really good conditions too for Friday night under lights. I just want to get back to another player who's hitting a milestone, and we're not sure how many more matches perhaps in the red and blue, but Dane Gagai will be lining up tonight for his 230th game for this club. That makes him the fourth most capped Newcastle Knight. So he goes above Tony Butterfield, has him behind Denny Bedirus, of course, the 257-game legend, then Kurt Gidley, 251, and Andrew, who had to retire at 249. And he only needs one more win to make it 150 in the NRL as well. So, Dane, a win in a milestone game would mean everything. But in the background, as we know, he's determined. He wants to play on. And the way he's been going, he would be quite the addition to any team in the competition.
0: Yeah, he's been such a consistent competitor for the Knights in his career, Jimmy, and it's a great credit to him and his longevity, and, you know, doesn't miss many games, plays with injury, plays above his weight. I think everyone likes to have him in the team. You know, he's going to come up with some tremendous plays out of the backfield, or he's going to make some tremendous tackles in the scramble mode. So he's been an outstanding ambassador and a great warrior for the Knights for a long time.
2: Yeah, he's going to be, we know, we've seen the photos, the jumper swapping at full time of every game so far this year. He's got the indication of a bit of a long farewell lap, if you like, Andrew Ryan. In the background, we had Peter Parr up here before, but we didn't press him too hard on where things sit on the future of maybe he and Tyson Frizzell. But he seemingly is leaning into it, making sure he soaks up every last minute, if that is the case here in Newcastle.
3: Yeah, he sure does. And you know, he's contributing well and truly every single week. You know, he gets tested on that edge. They come down there a lot as well. And, you know, he's defensively, he's been really strong. He's creating some opportunities. And, you know, only a couple of weeks ago,
0: he set up some tries
3: and made some breaks. So he's certainly, he's doing more than just contributing. He's a key player in this side. And, you know, I don't know the ins and the outs of how that's all unfolding, but he certainly seems to have a bit of footy left in him.
2: He's lining up with Val Holmes too. Good, great Queensland teammate. Yeah, but we saw what happened with Munster and Caelan Ponga a few weeks ago.
0: Yeah, it'd be a good battle.
2: Do you reckon those two could get a bit willing tonight?
0: And I think, you know, Val, he's a great winger defensively, but I think he just struggles with the role in the centres. Okay.
3: Yeah, I agree.
0: And I don't think that'll change too much tonight.
3: No.
2: So you picked that actually the last time these guys played, and Val did have a very difficult afternoon that day.
0: And Clint Gutherson on the other member who's right centre.
2: He was playing centre. He's back at fullback. So at least
0: I think Atkinson and Flanagan help with the structure on. They only had the little halfback playing in the line last time round two, Jimmy. So I think they'll be better structurally on either edge. But yeah, I think once the Knights get in good ball and they play off some momentum, I really think they'll test either edge with Fletcher Sharp out the back, like a KP. I think he'll have a pretty fair night tonight with Bradman and with Dan Gagai on the other edge.
2: And of course, if we look at the ladder, the Knights holding down seventh spot, but this starts three straight games at home, as we mentioned earlier. So the Dragons, the Tigers, the Dolphins, and look, you would say on the balance, if they're lining up their best team, that should be three wins in a row. But it's a big bank of games. They've got the opportunity to really firm up that spot in the eight, but also perhaps knock on the door of the four before that big run towards the finals. It's the start of a very crucial period for the Knights.
3: Yeah, it sure is. And to have those games at home, and you know, and we heard from Parry before speaking about the long game here. You know, they're looking ahead to obviously the end of the season, and they want to give this a red hot crack. So these next period of games are really important, and then get through that Origin period, and then, you know, they've got to buy up their sleeve late in the season too, which really helps with any of those little niggles coming into semis and stuff too. So this little period can certainly put them in good stead for the rest of the season.
0: I think you know, Justin and Parry talked about it. It's a bit of a disjointed part of the year, but if you can get a run on, Jimmy, with three or four games in a row and get your preparation right, get your best team on the field, you know, tonight's an important game, and then you can prepare well for the Tigers, who are going to be better again next week than they have been for a few weeks. And then, of course, the build-up for the Dolphins, who are, they're probably playing as good as anyone at the moment with the football, Jimmy. So defensively, you're going to have to get some work done between now and then. So I think they've got a good opportunity to really build and play some good footy before the back end of the year comes around.
2: All right, we're edging ever closer. It is the Knights and the Dragons. Friday night under lights here at McDonald Jones Stadium, and they are continuing to fill it out. There is nothing quite like Friday night footy, and we're going to have it for you every hit, tackle and try right here on Triple M NRL All Care of Driver Training New South Wales and McDonald Jones Homes. Jim Hagues and Bobcat, time for a short break. On the other side, we'll go through the teams and count you down to kickoff.
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4: Yeah, great to have your company as we continue the build-up between the Knights and the Dragons this evening. Really good conditions too. We'll get an update from our man on the touchline, Andrew Ryan, in just a moment. But just to paint a picture for you, we've got both teams out there warming up. The Knights, of course, with a stack of changes. If you're just tuning into us here this Friday night, Fletcher Sharp in jumper six, but he's at fullback. We've got Sandon Smith starting. We've got Francis Manu-Leilua also in the starting lineup. So a stack of changes, none for the Dragons. But Hags, as we see, St George Illawarra warming up. Funnily enough, even when you take their year aside, this is one of the best teams, best places for them to play. They have
5: got a good record.
4: Amazing winning record here.
5: Yeah, they're not frightened by it, Jimmy, that's for sure.
4: Yeah, so what is it about some teams that just have that sort of record? And you were coach of a very good Knights team at the time. Unfortunately, it's to run into a few hurdles here.
5: There was a famous one where Andrew Johns kicked the goal from
4: on
5: the
4: Friday night. I do remember it well.
5: But you're right, they were sort of a bit more rare, the wins back then, Jimmy. And just some teams have the wood on the other. Dean Young would have been part of those teams playing and coming up the highway. So, he's doing a pretty good job, Jimmy, in a difficult spot and seems to have a bit more belief around their group, and they seem to be playing with a bit more purpose, a bit more intent, and I think they're going to be very much in the game tonight against the Knights from the word go.
4: Yeah, just on that, I mean, he's only in his 13th game, and we know he was handed a very difficult challenge because of the situation that the club were in, and it's no easy fix. It takes a long time to be able to knock this roster into shape. They've got some good names coming next year, but they're still yet to determine their full-time coach. So would that impact a young man like Dean Young, who's trying to nail this spot down, because it's a club that is so dear to his heart
5: and
4: the family?
5: He's been very much part of the fabric at St George, Jimmy, all his career as a player and as an assistant coach, and he's probably aspired to be the head coach for a long time. Was interviewed for the Knights head coaching role here only 6 months ago, Jim, so that's where he wants to go and that's what he wants to do. He's got a really good football rugby league pedigree. He's well spoken, he's well organised, and I think you'll see a bit of that tonight in the way they play.
4: All right, so as the two teams do continue to warm up, Daniel Atkinson, a lot of pressure for him, has just continued through the whole season, but being the high-priced recruit from the Cronulla Sharks over to the Dragons. But have you liked his progression just in the last month or so with Flanagan next to him?
5: Even in the last month, I think Dean Young has simplified his role. So Kyle Flanagan runs the team. Atkinson does a lot of their kicking, and he can kick long. So that's part of it, but I think he's more allowed to run and play his own natural game, and I think that's what he would do at the Sharks when he was coming into their team at different times. So again, Dean Young's trying to get people into the right roles and get them to do their job as well as they possibly can.
4: Just bringing you back to the Knights for the moment, as we know, Caelan Ponga, Dylan Lucas, not backing up from Origin, even though we understand that both wanted to, and in this day and age, given the impact and the pressure it puts on them, Hague, sometimes you've got to save them from themselves.
5: Yeah, and I think the emotion around the game for Caelan and Dylan on both sides of either team, it takes a lot out of you emotionally. Peter Parr talked about the travel back from Melbourne, the danger of some soft tissue injuries that are sort of at play, the speed that they're playing at now, given maybe the speed wasn't quite as quick back in our day, Jimmy, or in the last 5 to 6 years. So I think they've made the smart decision to maybe stand them down. Sometimes you've got to make that call for them, and I think they've made the right call, and you've got to be confident in the group to get the job done without them.
4: Two points to that, though. I mean, the team themselves would like to think, yeah, we can get it done, that you boys have done the hard yards, you have the week off and we get ready. At the same time, the Dragons will look across and go, hey, You reckon you can do the job without your two boys? Does that actually have sometimes a bit of an adverse effect or an added motivator for your opposition to come up the
5: road? A little bit it would, but I think Peter Parr and Justin Holbrook have both talked about the long game. So if you think about Origin and its impact it's had on all teams, Jimmy, for the last 10, 15, 20 years, the clubs that can manage the recovery and the rest in around their buys, that can get them in shape for the back end of the year, that's what you've got to have in the back of your mind. So if the Knights are sitting in and around the 6th or 7th or 8th position and they can get themselves into the 4, you want your best players on deck at the back end of the year, and that's where it's at.
4: We saw the Knights after the most recent bye against Parramatta, and to be fair, they only just got the job done. Do you think they might have learned a lesson or two about how to better handle that week off
5: and
4: prepare for this one?
5: It's like in Origin the other night, Jimmy, if you don't control the ball at a high level in this level of game, so if the Knights don't control the ball well tonight and you give St. George enough opportunities on your line, they'll take them because they've got enough quality players to be able to do that. So I think they will learn some lessons from the Parramatta game, also the Melbourne game around their ball security, and you've got to give respect to the opposition no matter who it is. And if you give them too much time and space, Damien Cook, Gutherson, Flint, they'll take advantage of it, and they've got some strike on the edge. So they'll absolutely need to get their head around that first.
4: Just to further our point, just checking out the stats here of East Maitland Bowling Club, the Dragons have won 18 of 24 played here as a joint venture club.
5: I mean, Jimmy, what are you trying to do, mate?
4: I'm just suggesting that this is a place that really does hold no fears for those in the red V. Let's go down to our man in the watermelon beanie, where we will in a second, because he might be about to get an update from Frank Barrett. No, he's... it's hard to work out what Frankie's doing, but of course, a good friend of Triple M. We'll let Frank and Bobcat just have a little chin wag and we'll come back to him. But the Red V now getting in a bit of a circle and a bit of a huddle as they're stationed at the southern end. And Clint Gutherson is really laying down the law here, Higgs. He's making sure that they are turning up and with intent.
5: Well, he's an experienced, competitive player and been in the NRL for a long time. And you know he's going to be a good talker at the back. You know he's going to bring the ball out of the backfield with a bit of intent. He's going to encourage his back five to do a good job. So, Knights have got to start well and be prepared to work hard for the first 20 or 30 minutes.
4: Well, those in the red V are now heading back to the sheds for their final bit of warm-up. Let's head to our man with the Mark Hughes Foundation watermelon-coloured beanie on top of the noggin, because it's a little bit fresh down on the touchline, Andrew Roy.
6: It is a little bit crisp, and I saw Kaelin wearing the same one tonight. I thought we looked very similar, actually, wearing them. but there's been a fair bit happening down here. Dragons, Moses Suli's been hurt in the warm-up.
4: Ooh.
6: So he's out of the game.
4: Wow.
6: Breaking news. King Tongia comes onto the bench. Sloan goes onto the wing, and Matthew Fingai goes into the centres.
5: Righto.
4: Wow, that is a huge update. Thank you, Andrew Ryan. So how does that now change things for them? And did you actually see what happened to Suli? Was it a muscle or did he cop a knock? I mean, I must say, looking down on them, we didn't even notice he was missing. But that's a huge change to kickoff.
6: I missed it. Sorry, I was in transition at that time. But, obviously... a little bit of a spanner, but it just goes to show, doesn't it, having the 19 players these days, it's huge. It's huge.
4: That's extraordinary. Higgs, as a coach...
5: Disappointing, though.
4: Yeah, what does that do?
5: You've come off the bye, you're trying to get everyone in good shape, in good order for the game, and it comes down to the warm-up. That's a pretty hard one to handle on the run, and you know that he brings so much to their team, Jimmy, and we talked about his carries out of the backfield, so that's going to make the Knights' job tonight a little bit easier without him doing that tonight.
4: But look, Dean Young, we just talked about him. He's only in his 13th game in the top grade. I mean, you've got to deal with adversity and things coming late at you, but you don't quite expect that so close to kickoff.
5: But again, I think it's typical now of the modern game, Jimmy. You've got to be able to adapt and make decisions, make good decisions, and try and get the best result you can for your team. And that's a challenge for Dean Young tonight, and the same for Justin Holbrook. If something goes wrong in his team, you've got to be able to make those calls and get the right people in the right spots.
4: Higgs, Bobcat and me, Jim Callan, and continuing the build-up here for Triple M NRL All Care of Driver Training New South Wales as we count you down before the Dragons and the Knights. So we might take you through the teams as well with those late changes. let's start with the visiting St George Illawarra Dragons. And with those changes included, you've got Clint Gutherson at his normal spot at number one and at the back. But now with these changes, no Moses Suli, but we do have Setu Tu and Val Holmes. But Matt Theite goes into the centres and Tyrell Sloan has been injected into the run-on lineup. So Daniel Atkinson, Kyle Flanagan in the halves, and up front, Loco, Junior Pacifica Tonga, Damien Cook, Toby Couchman, then Dylan Egan, Hamish Stewart, and Ryan Couchman, and jumper 13. On the bench, you've got Little, Leilua, Kerr, Laurie Gula, and Lycan Ting King Tongia comes onto the bench as a late in, and of course their coach is Dean Young in just game 13. Hagues, you've got a Knights lineup too that's a little bit changed after the initial teams dropped on Tuesday.
5: Yep, at fullback is Fletcher Sharp, on the wings is Dominic Young and Greg Marju, the centres are Dane Gagai and Brad Mabest, the halves are Sandon Smith and Dylan Brown, up front Jacob Saifidi, Phoenix Crossland and Trey Mooney, in the back row Francis Manu Leilua, Thomas Kant and Matt Croker, on the bench Harrison Graham, Tyson Frizzell, Cody Hopwood, Sandon Smith, Tyson Gamble and James Schiller. Their coach is Justin Holbrook.
4: All right, so a stack of changes to the two teams that first hit the press on Tuesday night, and even some more late changes there for the Dragons. Either way, they are up the road and ready to try and do a job and upset the Newcastle Knights in a game they are heavily favoured to win, even without a couple of their best. Back down to Andrew Ryan in terms of conditions, and Friday night we'll talk about the dew and how that could possibly have an impact. Bobcat, what are your thoughts on how the ground, which is in fantastic nick, is shaping up?
6: Yeah, ground looks sensational. Just had a little bit of a wander out there, a couple of goose steps, etc. But there's not too much dew around here at the moment, but still night footy. You just have to be careful staying away from the edge of the park. But temperature-wise, 16 degrees, a light breeze. It's actually a beautiful night here in Newcastle for rugby league.
4: All right, you're listening to Triple M NRL rocking the footy for Driver Training New South Wales and McDonald Jones Homes, the Hunters' leading home builder. A short break, and on the other side, we'll have kickoff.
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4: Friday night under lights, McDonald Jones Stadium, beautiful conditions. The St. George Illawarra Dragons have just taken to the field. They're stationed at the southern end of the ground and they are setting up for kick receive. It'll be the Knights kicking off from the northern end or the old Gunnin end or even the Dry Hill end where Andrew Ryan has never been before in his life. But he joins us on the touchline right now.
6: Yes, how good is it down here? A bit of atmosphere, the Dry Hill. What is that? I'm excited. Friday night footy in Newcastle. Jacob Saifidi leads the boys out.
4: He does indeed. And maybe just smarting a little that he wasn't used in Laurie Daly's game down in Melbourne midweek. But he's certainly filling out the red and blue very proudly. And a big game tonight, and you never know. He might just find his way back in for the decider in Brisbane. Sandon Smith's back there too after a couple of weeks out getting over that calf problem. Francis Manulelua, a big opportunity for him, elevated into the starting team with Dylan Lucas able to watch on from the sidelines. And that means also no KP. He's got him for company, and it's Fletcher Sharp at the back. He'll be kicking off in just a moment, but this is a hot-looking team, Higgs. Do you only see it going one way?
5: Yeah, I think if they start well, Jimmy, and get the contact and physicality right, I think the Knights will hold their own to start, and I think they'll finish the stronger of the two teams.
4: All right, referee is Jared Sutton. We're just waiting for the final checks and balances before he blows time on, and we are underway here for Driver Training New South Wales, the Knights and the Dragons, and it is the Red V with ball in hand first. Only the one win for the season thus far. It came a few weeks ago against the Broncos, one of the upsets of the season. Led at halftime against the Sharks last start before they were run down and beaten. But they will be absolutely cherry ripe for tonight. Fresh from the bye, as are the Knights. And it's now the visiting Dragons, who are just over their 30-metre line on play four. First set of the contest. Fantastic evening here in Newcastle. First Friday night fixture for the Knights at home all year as Atkinson gets the kick away, and it's a thumping kick downfield to Greg Marju in game 100, and a man who scored five tries against them a little more than a month ago. I'm sure they have got memories of that. Bradman Bester's first touch in a month or so of footy after his return from injury as well. He was dropped just short of the 30, and Dom Young doubles up with a few more metres up the middle. That's three done. They're 15 short of the halfway line as Newcastle look to the right with Brown. Dummies a few times now. Flinks up with Dane Gago. He was actually stationed on the right wing. He gets them over the halfway line. Play four just a few metres in from the near side of the field as Fletcher Sharp goes for a run. A centering one at that. So Newcastle get to the kick. Their first set is done. Phoenix Crossland's coming back to Brown on the right side of the field, and He'll put this as a tester too, for the young man has now been thrust into the starting lineup. Tyrell Sloan on the wing. Thought he was going to start on the pine. He's out there on the wing, and that was a pretty good take under some pressure from Dom Young. But now the Red V working their way out of backfield, Hakes.
5: Yeah, been a good start by both teams. Jimmy, Newcastle really physical with their defence, keeping the Dragons inside the 30 on play three at the moment.
4: Here they come. Atkinson, dummies to the right, and then ran into Manu Leilua, centre of the field on his own 30-metre line. Four tackles done, though, already here for St George Illawarra. That was a good carry on the right side of the field. So now, a bit of confusion as to who the kicker was there. Gutherson did get it away. It bounces once for Fletcher Sharp, who is in six, but playing in his more familiar role back in fullback, where he started life as an NRL player. And he's got it clear of his 20-metre line. No score. 2.5 done here. Newcastle have their hands on the footy for the second time this evening.
5: Yeah, just a pretty cautious start by both teams, Jimmy. The St. George Dragons have been getting through plenty of sets in the last month. Nothing's changed tonight. Newcastle in good position here on the right edge.
4: Oh, strong carry from Jacob Saifidi, and now they already go for a look on the right. Brown linked up with Sharp. It did shut down on him, so the man with the mullet has to play it just short of the halfway line. Four tackles done. To the left, Sandon Smith out the back to Bradman Best. Now, Marju, there's a little bit of room here for Greg. The Centurion, though, will have to play the footy on the Dragons 40-metre line. 10 off the far side of the field as Dylan Brown does the kicking on this occasion. And again, it's going to be a tester at the back this time. Gutherson, Bradman Best came through, but good take from King Gutho, and he's going to start this set. 10 off the far side of the field, 15 off his own try line. No score, couple of minutes now completed here in Newcastle this evening.
5: Yeah, Knights happy to take a bit of a risk on both sides of the field there. A little bit of a change with Finai in the right centre position, Jimmy, with that late change. So I think they'll target the right edge, which will be the left side attack for Newcastle.
4: Okay, Val Holmes scoots across field before he runs into Phoenix Crossland, Trey Mooney as well. So he's playing at 10 short of the halfway line. Four done. Make that five now as Couchman's dragged down on the last. Just short of the halfway line. Centre field. Atkinson doing the kicking on the right side of the ruck. Fletcher Sharp scoots around. Has to run a bit for it. Bounces. Now goes over the touchline. Nervous moment there with Marju just happily watching his fullback come forward. They let it bounce, but they will get this one. 15 off their own try line. No score. 4.5 played here down to Andrew Ryan.
6: Yeah, we asked a question pre-game about the Knights' mentality coming out of trouble. And look, they're doing it smart at the moment. They're moving it a couple of passes. But you can see when Greg Marju got into a bit of space there, he tried to dig back in and stay away from the sideline. But, just in the little arm wrestle here, it'll be interesting to see if a penalty or an error breaks this open.
4: Tom Kent. A rare start for him this year, playing at centre of the field for Newcastle on the second, just over their own 20-metre line as they keep going to the left side of the field through Mooney. Now back to the right. Brown out the back. Finds Sharp. He feeds it out to Dane Gagai. A little bit of room for him.
5: Great work.
4: Finds Dom Young. He's got Fletcher Sharp looming up on his left, and this is try time for the Newcastle Knights. Less than 5 minutes, and they have cracked the Dragons' nut. Super work right side. Dane Gagai put Dom Young clear, and Fletcher Sharp finishes it off. Knights have the first four-pointer, and they'll have a kick to come from just to the right of the sticks. 4-0 the Knights.
5: Yeah, brilliant work by Fletcher Sharp in the beginning. Jimmy out the back, and a great pass to Dane Gagai, and a tip on to Dom Young. They're lethal on that right edge. Dom Young draws a fullback, Clint Gutherson, and Fletcher Sharp backing up through the middle like any good fullback should be. Fantastic work by the Knights to start this game, Jimmy. 6 minutes gone, 4-0. All Knights at the start.
4: Yeah, Bobcat, they just warmed into their work. And poor Tyrell Sloan, what a mismatch. Thrown into the starting lineup with that last-minute injury in the warm-up to Moses Sulin. He's got big Dom Young coming at him.
6: Yeah, he sure does. And look, they didn't even have a crazy amount of overlap with numbers there on the right edge of the Knights. But what they did have was just that little bit of class. Dylan Brown with a little stutter step. Dane Gagai did the same, got around his man. Beautiful little flick pass. And then Fletcher Sharp just looming up on the inside. So, something tells me there was a bold prediction in around some of that.
4: Well, yours was a triple leg multi, so I'd have to go back to the sheets. But great start from Newcastle, and there's nothing better than seeing the mullet of Fletcher Sharp flowing when he's headed for the try line.
5: Yeah, he's had a good involvement early in the game, Jimmy, on a couple of carries, and then got himself in great position on the right side and pushing up through the middle. Got great speed in the backfield, and they couldn't get a glove on him. And great work by Dom Young to find him with the footy back on the inside.
4: Sandon Smith with a relatively easy conversion that he has knocked over comfortably. So it's 6-0 the way of the Knights on the Hunter GWM score.

0: Yeah, tomorrow, catch up with Justin and the team, because there is plenty of end of financial year savings to be had right across the range, but you got to be quick because the offers end soon. All right, let's get back to the main fair as Cliff Gutherson gets us back underway. 6.5 played, 6-0 is the lead from the Knights, and here's Jacob Saifidi rumbling it straight back into them. So he'll make sure Newcastle get to start this set pretty much on their 20-metre line, 10 off this near touch line. And looking for more already. And
1: inside the
0: 10. Penalty from Sutton, the first of the night. Dane Gagai's carry, but they just rushed off the line. And the Knights will kick themselves into a pretty good position here, Andrew Ryan.
2: Yeah, absolutely. A little piggyback penalty there. The Dragons, you know, they started well the first few sets, a little mini arm wrestle, but now the Knights obviously moving and scoring the try. They got their tails right up here into prime attacking position.
0: Trey Mooney takes the first carry from the tap restart. So 5 metres into St. Georgie Lawarra's half. And now Jacob Saifidi, another carry up the centre of the field. Building again here, up 6-0 and looking for more. Tom Kent on the end of a short pass from Brown on the right of the ruck and still picks up 10 or 15 metres, Tommy Kent. Good strong carry. He's playing it on the Dragons. 23 tackles done. Over to the left, Brown runs it to the line. Now, lovely pass out there back to Sander Smith. On to Fletcher Sharp, on to Bradman Best, but they rush up and do a pretty good job on the Beast, and they had to because he had Marju unmarked on his left hip. Only play four, they're 10 off the paint. Crossland, first receiver, comes to the right to Brown, fires it over to Dane Gagai, just can't shake free of Val Holmes. He goes to ground, 10 in and 10 off. St. George Illawarra's try line. It's the fifth, so Brown's kicking over to the left-hand side of the field. There's a stack of Knights there. Bradman Best offload. This will be another one to Sharp. Oh, what a start. A red-hot start for the red and blue. Bradman Best caught the ball, passed a ripper inside to Fletcher Sharp, who again was in the right spot at just the right time. He has a double inside 8.5 minutes. Newcastle leading the Dragons 10 points to nil.
1: And Jimmy, some outstanding work on either edge in that set before Dylan Brown got himself in great position to put a perfect kick at the left post, and Bradman Best up above the pack takes it beautifully and then flops it back to Fletcher Sharp, who again's in support in the right place at the right time. Brilliant work by the Knights. Two tries to zip. Jimmy, to start the game, 10 minutes gone, first half.
0: Oh, what a return to footy, Bradman Best, but Fletcher Sharp, he's got the six, but he's the number one man tonight, Bobcats.
2: Yeah, he sure is, and off the back of that penalty, they just took their opportunity. And what about the kick from Dylan Brown, just right on the spot there, Bradman Best leaping above the pack, and this man, Fletcher Sharp, who just buzzes around anywhere, another four-pointer.
0: Yeah, a double already, not even 10 minutes done, 7 for the season, and yeah, Bradman Best did well. In fact, in anything, the Knights were almost getting in each other's way. They're all keen to get there and get hold of the footy eights.
1: And Saints wouldn't be happy with the way they defended their line. Jimmy, they allowed Bradman Best a pretty easy passage to the kick. He took it well, and Fletcher Sharp did the rest.
0: There we go. From right in front this time, Sander Smith adds another two. So they're going at better than a point a minute. Barely 10 minutes done, and it's the Knights over the Dragons. 12 points to nil in Newcastle as we rock the footy for driver training New South Wales.
1: I really liked the opportunity that Tommy Kent made for himself on that right edge, Jimmy, in that set. Good carry, good leg speed, good play the ball speed, which then allowed them to go to the other edge very quickly. So they're looking a very well-organised footy team at the moment without Caleb Ponga and Dylan Lucas.
0: Been a fantastic start from the home side as they start this block of home games very well against the Dragons, but plenty to go here on Triple M NRL this Friday night. Jacob Saifidi takes the kick return and has them 15 off their own trial line. The Knights leading the Dragons 12 points to nil. And now working their way out of backfield with another good carry, this time from Dane Gagai. He's in a milestone game of his own. Becomes the fourth most capped Newcastle Knight this evening, surpassing the great Tony Butterfield, if it wasn't for injury, probably would have had another 100 games to his credit. Good old Butts. What a warrior he was. Newcastle, four tackles done this set, having scored two tries already to start this one. And they get to their kick on the halfway line, care of Matt Croker's carry. Oh, there's the first error. Sandon Smith, we thought, was going to do the kicking. Instead, he ran it to the line.

0: through to Dylan Brown, who, to be fair, really should have taken that one. Just not sure he thought it was coming his way.
1: Yeah, all things were in right order there, Jimmy. After points got through their set around halfway and then just a bit of a mix-up at the play, the ball and first receiver there. So Knights need to sort that out and they need to defend their line on the next set.
0: Okay, so the Dragons have barely had a look inside Newcastle's half with ball in hand, but they've been gifted a set on this occasion. So they start it on Newcastle's 40-metre line. They come over to the left. That's Hamish Stewart, the straightening run. He's playing it just short of the Knights' 30-metre line as they continue to find some metres up the middle of the field, care of Ryan Couchman. The Knights leading 12-0, but a little error has opened the door here for the Red V to strike. Oh, good tackle. Well, good contact initially from Best on Feeney. He shook free, came back and picked up a few more metres. Now Cook out of dummy half, clever. Grubbering for himself, ball into the in goal. And I reckon Bradman Best has shepherded over the in goal. It's going to come back to the 20-metre line. And the Knights are going to have a seven-tackle set. So a nervous moment, pretty well handled in the end. Dom Young will take the hit up. Bounces off one. Now straightening back through the middle, big Dom Young. Oh, they do pick him up in the end and put him on his back. But they'll start this set 25 clear of their own try line. The Knights leading the Dragons 12-0, 12 and a half played here in Newcastle.
1: Yeah, real dangerous. Damien Cook on the back of a quick play the ball. Jimmy got out fast, got the kick in behind, just too much weight and seven tackles for the Knights. They'll be looking for an attacking kick at the end of this set.
0: Okay, so Croker has them 10 short of the halfway line, plays three, centre of the field. They come to the right. Dane Gagai has been strong already. That time well handled by his opposite Valentine Holmes. Crossland, centre of the field, going to throw it out the back. Finds Sandon Smith, now sharp. Here's Bradman Best, and there's a little bit of space on the left side. Well handled in the head. Good tackle down low, Feeney. Newcastle will be kicking from just over 30 metres off the line. And Sandon Smith's kick looked a bit wonky. Might have taken a deflection in the end. Clint Gutherson had to clean things up right in front of his goalpost, and they'll start at just five off their try line. It looked a bit wonky, Bobcat, but it... At the end of the day, it came up all right for Newcastle, that kick.
2: Yeah, he was spot on. A little deflection there off one of the Dragons players, but great position here for the Knights. They just need to keep their discipline, and Dragons struggling to get out of their own area here.
0: Yeah, it's tough going here for the Red V Hags.
1: It has been, Jimmy, and they haven't had too much of the football so far. Knights have had six of seven sets. Dragons, this is only their fourth possession.
0: Oh, gee, that was a good shot. Trey Mooney ironed out one of the Couchman brothers and then just told him about
1: it. Val
0: now
1: Holmes.
0: Dane Gagai's tackle on Val Holmes has come up with an error. The Red V have coughed it up on the halfway line. And Newcastle are going to start things in a pretty good position as Dean Young wanders around the coach's box immediately to our right, wondering if this coaching caper is that much fun after all.
1: Yeah, frustrating for the Dragons there. Val Holmes, one of their more experienced players, and the Dragons aren't renowned for their tries out of the backfield, Jimmy. They've got to be more measured and getting through their sets. Newcastle, scrum start on halfway, perfect.
0: Well, the Knights are the best at scoring from their side of halfway, and they start this one just inside, and now Mooney's first carry means he's tackled just inside the Red V's half. They come to the right. Tom Kent did well. Difficult pass from Crossland. Had to dive in taking it. So he's wrapped up pretty comfortably, just shy of the Red V's 40-metre line. Croker going for a run up the middle. Knights leading the Dragons 12 points to nil. Just over 14 minutes done first half as they now attack the left-hand side of the field. Oh, it was a good pass from Smith to Mane Leilua, but it was a pretty good defensive effort to stop him. But quick play the ball, they're on the attack again. Brown good shakes off work. A couple before the Couchman brothers stop him on the Dragons' 10-metre line. It's the fifth. Smith kicking to the right side of the field. Dom Young! He got there, and he's going to plant it, but I reckon that's a knock-on first.
1: Yep.
0: There we go. Jared Sutton.
1: Knock on Dom Young in the first contact, Jimmy. Good kick by Sandon Smith, right on the spot on the try line in the right corner.
0: So we're just looking at the replay here of Coast to Country Specialised Coatings, but I think we saw it in real time, Bobcat.
2: Yeah, I think so. Just watching to see if it goes back off the handy.
3: Yeah, just a direction the ball travels after that.
2: Does it go back? Because I think if it does, it's half a chance here.
3: After the initial touch, the ball travels forward. Mm. Touch happens in the end goal. We have a decision.
2: But great option there for Dom Young over Sloan.
1: Yeah, very good. It'll be a seven-tackle set here, Jim. Dragons.
0: All right, there you go. The Knights leading comfortably 12 points to nil. 15 played here first half. Nervous moment there for the Red V, but they were good enough to see the Knights off their line and now have it just short of their own 30-metre line. But seemingly, a bit of rinse and repeat. Trying to find a way out of backfield. And it's Setu Tu who's playing it. Up the middle they go. The Red V just with the one win to their credit so far. And we're in round 16, looking to upset the Knights on home soil. Well, they're going to have to do it after being down 12-0. Find their way into Newcastle, side of halfway. Cook out a dummy half. Clever finds the Flanagan, steps back infield, goes to ground on the Knights' 30-metre line. Play five, attacking kick coming. It's Atkinson. He's going to hammer it downtown to Fletcher Sharp, and it's a beautifully weighted kick.
1: Great catch.
0: But it's an even better take. He took it just a metre off his own try line and now he's tackled 10 off it. Well done to the man who's already scored a double. Fletcher Sharp, good at both ends of the field this evening already, Hayes.
1: Yeah, no, he's doing a good job, Jimmy, at fullback, and he's done everything right so far. Knights just need to get out of the backfield well here. Greg Margie with a good carry.
0: Yep, he'll get them just short of the 20-metre line by the third as they now keep going left through Bradman Best, and he picks up another 8 or 9 metres with his team leading 12-0 on the Hutt at GWM scoreboard. Jacob Saifidi,
1: good carry.
0: Skittled a couple again. Last tackle here, Newcastle. They're kicking just on their 40-metre line, care of Brown. He drills this one downtown. Clint Gutherson takes it and now tries to return with interest. He's going to start this one for his team. 25 off the paint, 15 off this near touchline, but his team are chasing the Knights 12-0 with just under 17 played in the first half.
1: Gee, Dylan Brown nailed that one, Jimmy. Great kick, and Gutherson brought the ball back, but they don't mind that, Jimmy. I think he can win the tackle against him and get the set started.
0: Yeah, the Red V now over their own 30, but it's play three as they look further metres up the middle through Pacifica Tonga. Any hint of breeze that might be favouring anyone down there, Bobcat?
2: No, it's barely a breeze down here. It's beautiful conditions.
0: All right, there's a bit of a breeze blowing care of Val Holmes, but
1: Dylan
0: he was
1: Brown, great tackle from
0: stopped
1: the inside.
0: Pretty abruptly, wasn't he, by the best defensive number 7 in the game in Dylan Brown. So St. George Illawarra get the kick away, care of Flanagan. And Atkinson races through on Sharp, misses the assignment,
1: danger,
0: as they so often do, because Sharp's now beaten two and he almost beats a third.
1: Oh, great work and a good play of the ball.
0: So the man with a double does another good job on kick return that time. Oh, they're going left again with a bit of... Oh, I thought Marju's trying to slip the pass. He fooled me. I took the dummy. He played it and now Dylan Brown's got it centre field. Bit of razzle dazzle, but it just broke down. So Dylan Brown will be playing it just short of the halfway line, centre field. Only three done in the set as Kant goes for a good straight run. And his team up 12 points to nil. Play four. Now they're looking on the left side again. Sharp out the
1: great
0: back.
1: Ball.
0: Bradman Best to Greg Marju. He's got a couple in front of him and a desperate tackle made by Atkinson. If not, you reckon Marju might have been away. It's play five, an attacking kick done from 20 out off Sand and Smith. Good take at the back from the Red V. So they're holding firm at the back for now, having conceded two tries already. And Clint Gutherson, the experienced man at the back, saved the day again.
1: Gee, they're looking dangerous, Jimmy. A couple of opportunities there. Fletcher Sharp at the back. Greg Marju, left edge. Dragons just fighting their way out of trouble here. Inside, just outside the 20-metre zone on play three.
0: Pretty good carry there from Egan, the right edge back rower. And a quick play, the ball allows Couchman to pick up another 10. So three tackles done, and they're on the 30. And another nice run there from Toby Couchman. Means they'll be getting their kick away just short of the halfway line. A little bit of attention from Francis Mane-Lulua on
1: too.
0: Atkinson, but he's thumped that downtown. It's bounced dead in goal, and it's still dribbling. Gee, he's hammered that one, and it means the Knights get to restart things with a 7-tackle set on their own 20-metre line.
1: Jimmy, that was the old torpedo punt that we haven't seen for many a year, and it flew and went out the back door. Yeah, maybe don't do that again, young fella.
0: Got to get those ones right, because as we know, quite often, Bobcat, a 7-tackle set does not augur well for the defending team.
2: No, you're spot on, and especially 12-0 down and, you know, haven't had a heap of good ball possession here. And there is a very, very light breeze, but nothing. That was gale force blew it into that hill down that end.
1: I reckon you would have nailed a couple of torpedoes out at Dubbo, wouldn't you, Bobcat?
2: Left foot torpies out on the road out the front of the house.
0: Oh, yes. I'd love to have seen that.
2: Bit Matt Burton-y.
1: He stole your thunder, Matty Burton. Here we go.
2: He went to my kicking school.
0: Brown plays at Crossland. There was no marker. He picks up 10 metres before he offloads. Saifidi does likewise. There's a bit of room on the right. Gagai again, linking up with Dom Young. Gets rid of Sloan. He throws it infield.
1: Oh,
0: out of hope more than anything.
1: Mate,
0: perhaps it's come off Hamish Stewart and gone over the touchline.
1: Gee,
0: what's the ruling here?
1: I think the touch is already ruled, Jimmy. Yep, Knights ball. Play the ball on the 30, 20 in. From the Western touchline.
0: Oh, even the ball's bouncing their way, Andrew Ryan. That all unfolded right in front of you.
2: It sure did. It was very close here. Dom Young just throws the grenade back inside, and Tommy Cant and Hamish Stewart just competing on the ball here, but Tommy Cant played it well. He's just pointed straight to the opposition there, and what an attacking position.
0: Good start from Tom Cant on this right edge.
1: Yep, been strong. Francis Manu on the other edge, Jimmy, also strong.
0: All right, Knights on the attack. They're only 20 off the Dragons try line. They've got two to the good. Dylan Brown, he got his arm free. Cant, though, was well marked, so he took the tackle. Oh, it's a full set of six. A hint of a forward there.
1: Pass.
0: More than a hint.
1: Yeah.
0: It was a forward pass.
1: Yeah, you've got to get that right.
0: Just too keen there, Jacob Saifidi, and Crossland's
1: and
0: pass.
1: Crossland double pumped a little bit and just brought him onto the ball half a metre in front. And maybe just didn't pick up that call for six again.
0: Oh, gee, it was a good attacking opportunity too. The Knights are really building, looking to add a third try to the count. They lead 12-0, but they might have left one out there on that occasion.
1: Yeah, if you went out the back there, Jimmy, I think they had numbers at the far post.
0: All right, so the Dragons will feed the scrum in front of their goalpost, 10 off their own try line, but they're chasing it. And again, Hem deep in backfield. Setu two. Oh, they're calling for a high shot, and they've got it too. So this will be a piggyback penalty out of backfield for them, Bobcat.
2: Yeah, that's a big let-off. Huge sigh of relief there for the Dragons. Obviously, the little error from the Newcastle Knights, and then just Francis just got a little bit lazy on... Oh, no, Greggy Marju, sorry.
0: Margie, yeah,
2: yeah. And now a good opportunity finally for the Dragons here. They need to build some pressure, the Dragons.
0: Chasing the game, 12-0 on the Hutter GWM scoreboard are the Dragons, but they'll... Tap this one, five short of the halfway line, far side of the field. And that's a centering run from Couchman, who'll start this one for them on the halfway line. They're chasing at 12-0. His brother, Toby Couchman, picks up a few metres right of the ruck. Who can spark the red V? Flanagan, nice run. Brings in Gutherson. Stewart just slipped at the same time as Brown met him, but he gets to his feet quickly, plays it. Gutherson out of dummy half, flicks it to the right, finds Atkinson, gets it onto Egan. He beats one, beats a second, still going, legs pumping. Three Knights are there to finally drag him down. 10 off their own line, 15 in from the far side of the field. Tackle
1: kick.
0: Four. Atkinson kicking it early. Ricochets, comes back, picked up by Pacifica Tonga.
1: Six
0: and
1: more.
0: We're saying it's a full set of six. Red V, great spot. Best attacking opportunity they've had tonight. 10 off the line, here they come. Couchman goes to ground a metre off the paint. Five to the right of the sticks. And another... That'll be a full penalty, and it might be a bit of drama here.
1: Played at the arm of Damien Cook at dummy half.
0: Two set restarts and now a full arm penalty.
1: So they might be careful here, Jim, with the threat of a man in the bin if they slow down the ruck inside the 10-metre zone.
0: Yeah, Jared Sutton gave the instruction, so they're going to have to be very careful on goal line D from here, Newcastle. They're leading 12-0, but their line is being threatened here with another repeat set. Couchman playing it just to the left of the posts. Five off the Knights try line. They fire it back to the right. Double pump Flanagan to Atkinson. Now gets it out to Setu 2. Bradman, best one-on-one, does the job. He's tackled just a few metres inside the far touch line. Five off Newcastle's try line. Egan, he steps off the left and just straightens it. Hammers towards the try line, but he's dragged down 2 metres short of it. Play three. They keep coming left. Pacifica Tonga. Oh, they're kicking early.
1: Quick
0: clever
1: kick.
0: Val Holmes is there. Really clever work. I reckon it was Flanagan with the left foot grubber, and Val Holmes found plenty of real estate out the back. And St. George Illawarra have got a toehold back in this contest big time. Great finish, Val Holmes. 12-4 with a kick to come from around 10 to the left of the posts.
1: Yeah, they set this up well, Jimmy, at the right post, and then Flanagan with a clever left foot kick for Val Holmes, who was on board there, anticipated the kick in behind the line. Dane Gagai couldn't turn and chase. He had to come up on the ball to start with. They tried to trap and scrap it, the Knights, but in the end, Dragons well executed. Val Holmes gets their first four-pointer, Jimmy. 12-4 kick to come. 15 minutes remaining, first half.
0: Well, game back on here, Bobcat.
2: Yeah, it sure is, and that's so difficult to defend that one there. But the Dragons, look, they built some pressure. They got a penalty coming out of trouble, and then a couple of others there on the goal line, and they've taken their opportunities here, so that they'd be really happy with that, the coaching staff of the Dragons.
0: 10 tries in 6 games for Val Holmes at this particular venue, so says the stats guy of East Maitland Bowling Club. He can find a try, but he likes this place in particular.
1: Yeah, he's a noted try scorer, Jimmy, pretty much at all grounds, but this ground he doesn't mind at all. And he's been in pretty good touch in the last month for the Dragons. He's found a bit of form. Now going to knock the goal over from 20 in from the Western touchline on the left-hand side.
0: Yep, a pretty decent goal kicker is to Val Holmes as we see the Red V making a few changes. We'll pick those up with Bobcat in a moment. But Newcastle will be brewing that missed opportunity right on the Dragons' try line only a few moments ago. How quickly things can change. It was 12-0, almost 18. Instead, it's now 12-6. Just a 6-point margin it is on the Hunter GWM scoreboard. The Knights leading the Dragons, but it's game back on here in Newcastle.
1: And you've got to give them some credit, Jimmy. They haven't gone away. They've just stuck at what they know. They've got through 11 of 12 sets so far. They know how to build pressure, and they know how to find the try line. So 12-6, game on again here at McDonald Jones Stadium.
0: Triple M NRL rocking the footy for you this Friday night here at McDonald Jones Homes. The Hunters' leading home builder as Fletcher Sharp will get us back underway. Kicking deep down in the corner for Blake Laurie, who's just come onto the field for the Red V and with his team now back in this game. So an early change there for St George Illawarra. Andrew, and I'd say the Knights might not be far off doing the same.
2: Yeah, absolutely. Starting to go their bench here, and Loco Pacifica Tonga comes off for a well-earned rest, and Blake Laurie comes in, and 2 hit up straight away in this set of 6.
0: Yeah, busy already, Blake Laurie.
1: Seeing Tyson Frizzell out there for the Knights too. I think Trey Mooney's come off there, Bobcat.
0: Okay, we'll confirm that in a second, but you'd say that would be the move as the coaches look to their benches for a bit of spark as well. That's a good carry from Stewart left of the ruck. So St George Illawarra Dragons first set after scoring first points is a decent one. It's an attacking kick, but is it too big? It's bounced actually horribly for Fletcher Sharp, who's had to go back to his in goal, and he's got some work to do, but he does it so well. Just back into the field of play. Fletcher Sharp's having some sort of game tonight at fullback. Scored a double, but doing some great work at the other end of the field as well.
1: St. George building pressure, Jimmy. Good kick. Their kick chase, they just missed the jump a little bit there with Fletcher Sharp. They'd be hoping to get him in goal, but in the end, Fletcher Sharp, brilliant work into the field for the Newcastle Knights.
0: Yeah, Marju, he's brought down just 11 off his own try line. That was the third, and Frizzell's first carry is a pretty strong one in traffic. Picks up 10 metres, and they needed them. Newcastle now forced to do some heavy lifting deep in their own half. Saifidi gets into the 30. Brown comes down the short side. Now a centering kick for him. Finds a bit of real estate. Bounces around a couple of times. Gutherson picks it up. Takes it back to the chase. Oh, he's offloaded beautifully. Atkinson, they didn't spot it at all in Newcastle, and he almost sliced through. Luckily, Crossland grasped him, and he was finished off by Saifidi. But here comes St George Illawarra. Oh, what a tackle. Francis Manulelua.
1: Nailed.
0: Boom. He absolutely hit Couchman with a beautiful tackle. But there's a bit of room on the right side of the field here for the Red V if they're good enough. Sedu too, forced to come back infield. Gets past Crossland. He's gets past Cant. Now he goes to ground. Here comes St George Illawarra. Can they go back to back? They're only 15 off Newcastle's try line. Clever play up the middle of the field. Flanagan past the infield for Couchman. He's playing it in front of Newcastle's goal post. Only 5 off the try line. Atkinson over to the right. Finai one-on-one with Bradman Best, who eventually does the job with Sandon Smith. It's the 5th. They're 10 off the paint. Left side is the open side. They come that way. Atkinson kicking across the face of goal. It's bouncing around. Fletcher Sharp, of course he is. He's back there to save the day.
1: Knock on Saints. Dragons.
0: Tyrell. Oh, great read, Michael Hagan. Yep. That's the call. Jared Sutton agrees.
1: First touch, Terrell Sloan. Knock on. Knights play the ball, 10 out.
0: 12-6 the way the Knights over the Dragons. But, gee, that was some stiff defence from young Francis Manulelua, Bobcat.
2: Yeah, it sure was. And Stewart, he's made a couple of nice little inroads on this left edge here, and he certainly found big Francis there. But that's a big let-off there for the Newcastle Knights. The Dragons have had a really positive little period here the last 10, 12 minutes.
0: Yeah, they have indeed. Now Newcastle search over the left for a bit of room to move. Bradman Best.
1: Good carry.
0: He got rid of Feeney, but he couldn't get rid of Atkinson, and he gets them five short of the halfway line on play three. Back to the right. Croker finds Dylan Brown. They rushed up and shut down his support play, so he plays this one on the halfway line. Fourth of the set. Frizzell, straight up the middle. 10 metres. Well done. So they'll get to their kick. 35 off St. George Illawarra's try line. Brown under a little bit of pressure from Cook. No malice in it. As Tyrell Sloan does pretty well, despite the attention of Dom Young. So the man on the wing takes it. 10 off his own line. 5 off this near touch line. 12-6 the way the Knights over the Dragons. It was a hot start from the home side, but we've settled into a good contest now, Hakes.
1: Yeah, good grinding little period here, Jim, and the Knights have just got back into a bit of field position. Good kick chase, putting pressure on the Dragons inside the 30-metre zone.
0: Triple M rocking it for you, care of driver training, New South Wales. McDonald Jones, Holmes as Cook, goes for a run up the middle, went over to the right side of the field, but just couldn't link up with his support player. So he goes to ground five short of the halfway line on play four. Flanagan out of dummy half. Now back inside to Toby Couchman. He does well. Centre of the field picks up 8 or 9 metres. So St. George get to their kick on the Knights' 40-metre line. Atkinson on the right side of the ruck. Fletcher Sharp is stationed on his own 10-metre line. Flanagan buries him as soon as he catches it. Good kick chase. Now St. George Illawarra, they're up for the contest. Newcastle now again hemmed in backfield with Marju looking for some metres up the middle that aren't quite coming. This is much better defence from St. George Illawarra Hakes.
1: Yeah, well, it just means they're controlling the game well, Jimmy. They've had plenty of sets. They got through every one bar one, and they're just working together really hard as a team.
0: Okay, Dom Young scooted across before he went around a few of them, and he picks up a few metres for a searching run. So the third of the set, and he's on their own 30. Dane Gagai now scoots all the way across to the left side of the field, but he can't pick up any metres. 40-metre run, none of them forward, so he's over 20 off the far side of the field, but still on their own 30-metre line. Left they go again. Smith through the dummy when Francis Manulelua was steaming through. He plays at 10 short of the halfway line. So they get to their kick, and it's Brown under some pressure, and it's Gutherson taking it on the chest and on the fly, and he's going to start this just short of the halfway line. St. George Illawarra doing a really good job in these last few minutes. It's 12-6 the way of the Knights, but they are in the fight here, Hakes.
1: Yeah, definitely, Jimmy, and the Knights just need to be disciplined here with their defence inside their own half. Dragons running hard, running with support. They've got a few offloads in their makeup, and they'll have a good kick at the end of this set.
0: Cody Hopwood rushed out there too, Andrew Ryan. So a sign that they've been doing a lot of defence in Newcastle as one of the Dragons' replacements, also out there in Josh Kerr.
2: Yeah, Kerr's gone onto the field as well, but as you said, Cody Hopwood going on for Jake.
0: Oh, here we go, Tyrell Sloan, what a try! Off another beautifully weighted kick, and Tyrell Sloan has burnt Dom Young big time on this left side, and St. George Illawarra have gone back-to-back. 7.5 to play in the first half, and it's a two-point ball game. 12-10, the Knights over the Dragons, but there's a kick to come. They might be level.
1: Yeah, outstanding work by Kyle Fleming, I think it was, looked up and saw Dom Young up on the end of the line, and Tyrell Sloan, who is absolutely lightning Jimmy on the chase, gets in behind Dom Young. Had a bit of work to do here, just picking the ball up before the try line on his toes and getting it down. That's outstanding work by the Dragons, and you're right, Jimmy, they've been right in this game in the last 10 or 12 minutes, and they've done very well to get back to 12-10, kick to come from on the sideline.
0: What a pickup. Fantastic replay, care of Coast to Country Specialised Coatings. Bobcat, if we pick a turning point, that Phoenix Crossland forward pass to JSAF 10 minutes or so ago really has flipped the script.
2: Yeah, it sure has, and they've just got into their rhythm, haven't they, the Dragons, and off the back of winning these little arm wrestles here, the kicking game, great touch there from Cole Flanagan. But what about the pickup on the run, Sloan? And understandably, they were probably a little bit rattled in the first little period too. You lose a player in the warm-up and there's a lot of changes and stuff like that. So, you know, the Knights obviously came out flying, but they've done a great job to get back in it here.
0: Thanks, Bobcat. Don't forget, Coast to Country Specialised Coatings, a Newcastle's trusted epoxy flooring specialist for residential, commercial and industrial coatings. So Valentine Holmes what would you call that, Hags? About 3 centimetres inside the touchline here?
1: I would say nearly on the paint, Jimmy, is how I would describe that.
0: I reckon the kicking tee just about is. So this is a sideline conversion, quite literally, here for Valentine Holmes, and he's about 25 metres off the try line as well, but we know he's a fantastic kicker. He starts it out to the right, and this is coming back sweet as a nut. It is all square with just over 6 minutes to play in the first half, with the red V going bang, bang to draw level. It is 12 apiece on the Hunter GWM scoreboard, and Newcastle are now very much in a very big fight tonight.
1: Yeah, it's been a good comeback by the Dragons, Jimmy, and they've just done it with power running and a smart kicking game. They've had some good offloads in the backfield. And they look a bit fitter to me, Jimmy, than the team we saw 4 or 5 weeks ago. They're getting off their line. Defensively, they've been strong. And the Knights just need to hang in here for the next 6 minutes before the break.
0: Yeah, rightio. We've got a big 6 minutes indeed. She's all level. Fletcher Sharp had a double inside 8.5 minutes. But it's really been the red V since then. All square on the Hunter GWM scoreboard. 12 apiece as Blake Laurie goes for a carry up the centre of the field.
1: I think we've seen Josh Kerr on there too, Jimmy, on the kickoff return.
0: Yep, he is out there for the Dragons. Couch, I know that's Stewart on the left that hits the line, offloads to Cook. Goes over to the right, and that's Couchman this time. He runs into Manu Leilua and Crossland on his own 30-metre line. Laurie again, his second involvement on this set, has been strong off the bench, and that is a good, strong driving run up the middle of the field. 4 done, and they're only 5 short of the halfway line. Kerr again hits the line, offloads, finds Gutherson right, Croker, good tackle, but he does find another offload. It's play on here, Red V.
1: Ooh,
0: oh, Hamish Stewart, really? A little juggle, but he takes it before Brown and Co. bring him down. 5 metres into Newcastle side of halfway. So play 5. Atkinson goes to the skies, and they're coming through again. Flanagan. Oh, it's Fletcher Sharp who went up for it. Bounces down. Jared Sutton says it's okay. It must have gone backwards. He's retained it.
1: Gee, he had a good look at that one, Jimmy, the referee.
0: Just short of his own 20-metre line. Hard in your mouth moment there, Hutz.
1: Yep. Fletcher Sharp had a bit of pressure on him on kick reception. In the end, juggled and got the ball back in play. Dom Young with a carry. Here comes Greg Marju.
0: Yeah, they need some work done by their back five here to get them out of a bit of trouble. Bradman Best left of the ruck. Happy to pick up 8 or 9 metres with that run. So, 4 done. They're on their own 40. And it's all square, 12 apiece. Here comes Brandon Tommy. Can almost bust through before he is dragged down. Just clear of the halfway line on the fifth. Dylan Brown comes to the short right-hand side. Hoist this one high. Frizz is flying through here. Oh, they all let it bounce. Gutherson. It's, oh, Cody. It was 6 again. Cody Hopwood didn't know.
1: That'll be fine.
0: So it'll be a knock-on turnover. Big Cody Hopwood. He didn't know what to do there, Bobcats.
2: No, he puts himself in the picture, Cody Hopwood, and he's down there on the chase. It was bizarre. Tyson Frizzell sort of got in front of the ball almost, and then he just had to pull the handbrake on, and Gutho just put his hands up and a great bounce for the Knights there. And then Cody Hopwood just makes it a little area, but now finally gets some attacking position here, the Knights.
0: Yeah, he thought it was still the fifth tackle. He tried to put it on the toe. He made a bit of a mess of it, but the initial knock-on from Gutherson means the Knights feed the scrum centre of the field on the Dragons' 20-metre line, and they're going to have a look on this left side. Well, it didn't come out of the scrum too kind, and they raced off the line. Inside, yeah, they had to be offside.
1: It was a very ordinary scrum feed, Jimmy, from an old-school halfback. You need to get that ball in there cleanly so you can get it out quickly. It was a bit of a schmozzle, I'll say.
0: Yeah, because he wasn't feeding it to any forwards, probably. No one knew what to do in there. They're going to go the 2 points here, Bobcat, just to the left of the post and about 10 off the paint.
2: Yeah, just take their opportunity here. Just bang the 2 points over. Just settles everything down here. It's been all the Dragons the last 15 minutes here, so a little bit of a sigh of relief here for the Knights to get that opportunity.
0: Yeah, that's a good sign for St George Illawarra. It's a mark of respect, you would think.
1: Yeah, you're right. And, I mean, they've been really competitive. They've been working hard for one another. And I think, giving up 2 points here is a real credit to the Saints and the way they've turned this game around.
0: Okay, so Sandon Smith has just taken it back a bit further. So he's about 15 metres now off the try line, just to the left of the post. But with 2.5 to play, and with the Dragons enjoying a great run of momentum that included 2 hit-back tries to draw level at 12 apiece, coming into the sheds with your noses in front,
1: Well, they've come up with about 10 consecutive sets in a row, Jimmy. That's why they've been travelling along so well.
0: All those stats care of East Maitland Bowling Club. Visit the social East Maitland Bowling Club's all-new outdoor area. Two to play. These 2 points will put Newcastle in front by two. Sandon Smith does it pretty comfortably.
1: Do we see a little trick shot out of the Knights in the backfield in this last set, Jimmy? Do we see something?
0: They're the best at scoring tries from backfield, but is now the time to chance your arm?
1: I like the fact they like to back themselves, Jim.
0: Okay, let's see what we've got. These last 90 seconds here on Triple M NRL of the first half of what's been a really willing contest between the Knights and the Dragons.
1: And I'm going to the Bradman Best edge. That's where I'm going.
0: Oh, here we go. They've forgotten the kicking tee.
1: One job.
0: Jared Sutton's called time off, so they've only wasted a few seconds. Yeah, you don't think they need that for the kickoff these days? All right.
1: Where's the sand?
4: Just be ready for an early kick or something.
0: All right, keep your eyes peeled. The clock now has restarted and it burns down. We've got about 60 seconds to play. Will Newcastle try a trick shot from backfield? It'll be Hopwood, the man fresh off the bench who has the kick return, and he is very well met just on his own 10-metre. Kerr was in there, but he gets up and plays it.
1: Here we go, Jimmy.
0: Here they come. They're having a look. Sandon Smith over to the left. Almost snuck through. Good tackle brings him down just short of his 20-metre line. 40 seconds to go. Sharp out of dummy half. Finai makes the contact. Comes down now with a bit of help from Couchman and Kerr. Crossland at dummy half. Sandon Smith hunting over to the right side. Finds Brown out the back now to Gagai. One-on-one with Val Holmes. Gets rid of him. Here's a bit of play. Brown supporting. We've got Phoenix Crossland on his left. Has he got the pace with Cook? Phoenix Crossland for the line.
2: Great tackle.
0: Just dragged down by his opposite, Ray Cook. Oh, they're all over it here. There has to be a penalty. Surely. Or has Fletcher Sharp pinched a hat-trick at a dummy half?
1: Oh, he's got no try, Jimmy.
4: Want to see if we've got interference.
1: Interference at the play the ball.
0: Is it a penalty try?
4: See if we got a try
1: could
4: first.
1: Could be Phoenix Crossland interfering movement. In the play the ball
2: yeah.
1: with his movement.
2: He's gone through the ruck, has he?
4: From offside.
1: But they're looking to get around him too, aren't they?
0: Well, they're not
1: taken.
0: They're not at marker.
1: They're offside as well, aren't they? So Fletcher Sharp's dived on the loose ball at the ruck.
0: All right, so we're looking at the replay here of Coast to Country Specialised Coatings.
1: So it's whether he knocks on in the play the ball before he does something with the ball.
3: Damien Cook is in the ruck and interferes with the pickup.
1: So it'll be a penalty.
3: Seen if the ball gets to the ground at any point.
1: They've stolen one here, Jim, if they get it.
0: Well, is he... Oh, he's got the footy. He's got
3: Phoenix
0: it to the paint.
3: Ball carrying arm was on the ground and held.
1: Double movement.
3: We have the original infringement for Damien Cook being in the ruck. We have
1: penalty.
3: A decision.
1: They'll get 2 points. Gee, they are inches short. Phoenix Crossland.
0: Well, it was Fletcher Sharp.
4: It's not a professional foul, but you're still in there and do have an impact.
0: I'm wondering if Sharpie's a little bit aggrieved that he's getting confused with Phoenix Crossland.
4: Damien, it's going to be a penalty.
0: Yeah. So there you go, Jared Nights. Sutton explaining things. Wow. It's going to be a penalty. It's going to be just to the right of the sticks. And with 7 seconds left, you'd think this is going to be another 2 points from a penalty.
1: Yep.
0: There we go. Huda goes in the background. So after all that, Hill's great play out of the backfield. Hakes called it a beauty. And they almost pulled it off. Frizz is now just coming up to argue in case it was a penalty try, I presume.
1: I think he was just offside at the play of the ball. I don't think it was a professional foul by any means.
0: In a try-scoring opportunity, though, I guess you've got to ask the question.
1: I think he was only marginally in front at the play of the ball. He wasn't 4 metres in front.
0: Do you reckon was Dane Gagai's run again on this right
1: awesome.
0: Side? Electric.
1: What about Dylan Brown's pass to finish Crossland back on the inside? Double pumped it, waited, and then fired the pass to him.
0: All right, so this would be quite the ending to a very interesting half of football. A half of two halves, if you like. Sandon Smith does add another two, so it'll be a 4-point margin as they head to the break. But it was the Knights who started on fire here in Newcastle. A double to Fletcher Sharp in the first 8.5 minutes before the Red V hit back. They squared it up 12 apiece before back-to-back penalties at the end. has meant the Knights have kicked themselves into a 16-12 lead here at halftime on the Hunter GWM scoreboard. This is Triple M rocking the footy for you this Friday night as Damien Cook and Jared Sutton still argue the toss. It's halftime, boys. Go and cool down. We will, and we'll be back with a bit of a wrap right after this.
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0: And it's a really good game of footy here. The first one under lights on a Friday night in Newcastle, where the home side jumped out of the blocks with a Fletcher Harp double before the Red V hit back and drew level at 12 apiece before two Sandon Smith penalty goals right on the stroke of halftime made sure that they headed to the sheds up 16 points to 12 as Michael Hagan joins me, Jim Callan, in the halftime wrap. A very interesting half of footy, Hakes.
1: They've kept us entertained, Jimmy, and the fans are entertained and enjoying tonight's action, Friday night footy. Haven't seen that for a long while, and both teams have done very well in patches, and I'm sure the Knights will be happy to be 4 points in front after the Dragons fought back and come up with a couple of great tries, one to Val Holmes, one to Tyrell Sloan on the left-hand corner. Brilliant work by them, and they've just been hanging in there, the Dragons, and that's what they've been doing the last month.
0: They fired it out of the like a cannon, the Newcastle Knights, but did they take their foot off the pedal after they raced to a 12-0 lead?
1: Yeah, I mean, that's always the danger when you've got so much skill and attack in your makeup, Jimmy. We even saw the Knights still trying to find a try in that last minute of play and chance their arm. So you've got to admire that, the way that's the way they play their footy. But on the flip side, if you get it wrong, and we saw the six again call before finish cross and come up with a forward pass in good ball, it just changed the momentum a little bit. And that's the thing we're seeing in the modern game, aren't we? That if you don't nail your chances and the team gets a bit of a run of possession, St. George have been good, running hard out of the backfield, some offloads. They've got good kicking game with Atkinson and Flanagan. And it's going to be a battle for the next 40 minutes. And they've been riding games in the last month up until 50, 60, 70 minutes. So Knights have got to be very much minds on the job in the next 20 minutes and just try and work their way to a win in the next 40 minutes.
0: And it's worth remembering too, the Dragons hit a whole heap of trouble just in the warm-up. Moses Suli injured himself. He gets dragged out of the starting lineup at the last minute. Some late changes, including Tyrell Sloan brought onto the wing. But they seem to, look, it was a tough start, no doubt, but they seem to overcome that adversity.
1: Yeah,
0: well,
1: I mean, they've had to work that out on the run a little bit, and I thought the Knights took advantage of the mismatch there a little bit with Sloan opposite Dom Young on the left side, and they had Fino right centre. I thought Bradman Best looked very dangerous, Jimmy, on that side. So did Greg Marju, so did Fletcher Sharp. So if I'm the Knights, I'm trying to get that field position and get that left edge some more opportunities. I think it's going to be quite dangerous. Francis Arnoulet-Lua looks great footwork and got really good leg speed. So I think they've got some real attacking up their sleeve if they can get that themselves in that part of the field in the second half.
0: We've got a big contest to come. It's been a gripping one so far. A fantastic first half of footy. We've got the Knights with their noses in front on the Hunter GWM scoreboard. 16 points to 12. A great second half coming your way right after this. And if you're just tuning in and you've missed the best bits of the first half, here they are. Here of Charlestown Golf Club.
9: 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Celebrating social golf. Good times. Great mates.
0: We are underway here for driver training New South Wales. The Knights and the Dragons. And it is the Red V with ball in hand first. Brown out the back. Finds Sharp. He feeds it out to Dane Gagai. A little bit of room for him.
1: Great work.
0: Finds Dom Young. He's got Fletcher Sharp looming up on his left. And this is try time for the Newcastle Knights. Less than 5 minutes, and they have cracked the Dragons' nut. Super work right side. Dane Gagai put Dom Young clear, and Fletcher Sharp finishes it off. Knights have the first four-pointer. It's the fifth of Browns kicking over to the left-hand side of the field. There's a stack of Knights there. Bradman Best offload. This will be another one to Sharp. Oh, what a start. A red-hot start for the red and blue. Bradman Best caught the ball, passed a ripper inside to Fletcher Sharp, who again was in the right spot at just the right time. He has a double inside 8.5 minutes. Oh, they're kicking early. Good clever kick. Val Holmes is there. Really clever work. I reckon it was Flanagan with the left foot grubber, and Val Holmes found plenty of real estate out the back. And St. George Illawarra have got a toehold back in this contest big time. Oh, here we go. Tyrell Sloan. What a try. Off another beautifully weighted kick, and Tyrell Sloan has burnt Dom Young big time on this left side. And St. George Illawarra have gone back to back. Two to play. These 2 points will put Newcastle in front by two. Sandon Smith does it pretty comfortably. Sandon Smith does add another two, so it'll be a four-point margin as they head to the break. But it was the Knights who started on fire here in Newcastle. A double to Fletcher Sharp in the first 8.5 minutes before the Red V hit back. They squared it up 12 apiece before back-to-back penalties at the end. Has meant the Knights have kicked themselves into a 16-12 lead here at halftime.
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0: Yeah, we're getting set for a big second half tonight. It's leading, but only just 4-point ball game against the Dragons, 16 points to 12. Very keen to hear what the coaches have had to say down to our man Andrew Ryan.
22: Yeah, well, straight hot off the press here from Dean Young. He said they need to get their yardage defence right. It's really an area the Knights are obviously moving the football around. We need to get that area right. Let's stop thinking about the result. Let's just go through the process here. We're in a good position to win this one. And from Justin Holbrook and the Knights, really positive around the first half. Obviously some joy on the edges, but we need to get our discipline right, get back in the arm wrestle, and the points will come off the back of it.
0: Thanks, Bobcat. Don't forget all our stats care of East Maitland Bowling Club. Visit the social East Maitland Bowling Club's all-new outdoor area. All right, Hags, if you are Justin Holbrook, what do you really want your team to nail to get the job done here this evening?
1: Well, they've been very good with their ball control, Jimmy. They've got through 16 of 18 sets, so I'm talking about getting out of the backfield with good discipline and getting a good kicking game in order against the Dragons, because that's the Dragons' plan, Jimmy. They're just going to play field position. If you make errors or you invite them into your half, they'll try and wear you down. So I'm just working on field position and getting out of the backfield.
0: And Bobcat, interestingly too, Justin Holbrook's only really used two off his bench in Frizzell and Hopwood, and you still got the likes of Harrison Graham, Fletcher Hunt, Tyson Gamble, James Schiller. Be very interesting to see who he goes to and when in this second half.
22: Yeah, I actually thought there might have been an opportunity to get one of those boys on there at some stage, whether it be Graham through just that last little period before halftime. Our middles started, the Knights middles, they're starting to get a little bit fragile around there. Damien Cook and some of the outside backs starting to put some inroads in them here, but hopefully they can shore that up. But plenty of interchanges up their sleeve for the second half as we see the Dragons take the field.
1: I also think Luciano Lelua might be an important man for the Dragons in the second half, Bobcat, on the edge.
22: Yeah, he's a very dangerous ball runner.
0: Triple M NRL rocking the footy for McDonald Jones Homes this Friday night with the Dragons coming up. The Triple M one looking for just their second win of the season. And they are right in the fight. Only a 4-point ball game. They'll be kicking off from the northern end of the field. And I've just spotted in the crowd, there is a couple with a sign saying, the night before our wedding. They're getting married tomorrow, but they still came to the footy the night before.
1: That's dedicated fans, Jimmy, isn't it? That's love.
0: That'd be grounds for divorce before I got to a wedding, I reckon, if that was me. good crowd, great supporters. Jimmy. Good luck tomorrow. Okay, big second half coming your way. All care of Driver Training New South Wales. 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The Knights are leading the Dragons 16-12. But this is going to be one good finish on this Friday night under Newcastle Lights at McDonald Jones Stadium. The Dragons kick things off and it's Cody Hopwood, the youngster, with the kick return. And Newcastle, 15 off their line, 15 off the far side of the field. But Dom Young straightened. That's a really good carry for Dom. Went a bit sideways in the first half, straight up the high diddle diddle on that carry. Two done. They're over there, 20. Now it's Frizzell picking up 10 metres. Good intent already from the home side. Now Marju does exactly the same. I reckon they've been tipped into something here, Hayes. Okay, Newcastle. First set almost done in the second half. Tom Kent straightening run on the right of the ruck. So he goes to ground just short of the halfway line with Dylan Brown on the right side. Thumping this one down. If this kicks on, they could be in a little bit of trouble. It is. It bounces a couple of times over the dead ball line. So not the end of the set that they wanted to start the second half, because the Red V will start things with a 7-tackle set, 20 off their own try line.
1: But you do get your line set, Jimmy. You've just got to win the first couple of tackles with your defence.
0: Okay, Setu 2 with a surrender tackle, 25 off his own try line. Atkinson a dummy half, Fiene sweeping around. Had to be pushed from wing into the centre with that late change from Moses Suli injuring himself in the warm-up. But the Red V handled that adversity pretty well. Well, down 12-0, got it back all square before a couple of late penalty kicks. Has Newcastle with their noses in front. 16-12 on the Hunter GWM scoreboard. The Red V running it. Short side, Ray, left side, ball goes to ground, bounces around. They dive on it. They're calling six again.
1: Knock on.
0: But Jared Sutton saying no, knock on. There might be a challenge here.
1: I thought it was knock on Saints first.
2: We're on tackle three from Dragons. Going to tackle four there, knock on.
0: Okay, so they are calling it. No, here we go.
1: Challenge.
0: Captain's challenge. Care of Emka Warrita.
2: Ruling is knock on Dragons.
1: They're thinking that the Knights played at this on the short side, Jimmy. We're just trying to get a replay on the screen. We're seeing the edge back rower.
3: There's no touch from the original pass.
1: He's missed that Dango guy.
3: Playing on.
1: It's how it finishes on the ground is the key. With Val Holmes.
3: Both players are looking to compete for the ball.
0: Dom Young's hand does come round.
1: But it's going backwards off Dom, I think.
0: He gets his hand on the ball. 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
3: Angles to see if there's a touch.
1: Not real conclusive here, Jim.
3: From Val Holmes into Dom Young. It's definitely hit back by Dom Young.
1: That's whether Val Holmes retains possession on the ground.
3: Based on the available angles that we have, we'll be supporting the on-field call of a knock on Dragons. They'll retain their challenge.
0: That's a tough one, isn't it?
1: So it's going to be a
2: scrum and Knights feed, but you keep your challenge.
0: I think they retain the challenge. Yeah, they do. Yeah. Jared Sutton. So inconclusive. They'll go with Jared Sutton's call. Knock on Dragons. Knights get it. And they'll start things 10 off the far side of the field, right in front of the Andrew Johns grandstand. They'll actually start with a scrum feed. And they're just 10 short of the halfway line. No change to the halftime scoreboard. 2 minutes into the second half. The Knights leading 16 points to 12. So, Newcastle started like a house on fire before St George Illawarra got right back into things. Now looking to grab hold of the ascendancy early in the second half of this one, the home side. They look left. Sandon Smith now finds Greg Marju coming in off the wing, going up the centre of the field now with a strong carry. He's got him on the Dragons 40-metre line. Three plays done. Croker picks up a few more metres at the centre of the field. They're certainly running with far more intent straight at them to start the second half. Crossland bellowing at Croker to get to his feet, which he does now. Brown goes for a run himself right of the ruck. Five done. Attacking kick, 15 metres off the Dragons' try line. Sandon Smith kicking it for Bradman Best again. It worked a treat in the first half. He catches it this time, but he can't get the pass away nor get it over the stripe. He's brought down literally centimetres short of the Dragons' try line. Good defence, Red V.
1: Yeah, Saints had plenty of numbers back around the ball on that occasion, Jimmy, led by Gutherson. And they've defused that one inside their 10-metre zone.
0: Tyrell Sloan looking to find some metres up the middle, but his ankle tapped and goes to ground just 11 clear of his try line, Bobcat.
4: Yeah, well, it's been a bit of a disjointed start here, but Knights put themselves in a great opportunity here. The Dragons just fighting hard through Val Holmes, trying to get out of their own area.
0: Yeah, they've burnt through three now. Got to their 20 centre of the field. Couchman on the right of the ruck. Picks up 9 metres. Cook out of dummy half, goes to the left, finds Kerr, runs into a couple. Upwards there, so was Croker and Sandon Smith. So they're forced to get to their kick just short of their own 40-metre line. So the arm wrestle ensues, and the Knights seemingly just winning a little bit of the territory battle with Fletcher Sharp returning the footy past his own 20-metre line. Just around 4 minutes played. No change to the halftime scoreboard. Still 16-12 the way the Knights over the Dragons as Marju has it on his 30-metre line.
1: And both teams working really hard on their first three plays. Here's a good carry by Bradman Best down the short side. Jimmy picks up

0: of the field, and he's got 5 metres into St George Illawarra side of halfway on the four. Going to the right on the back of a quick play, the ball. Oh, Dylan Brown was just brought down as he saw some daylight in the defensive line. So 30 metres off the Red V's try line, Sandon Smith goes to the Skies on play five. Gutherson,
1: Dom Young,
0: Dom Young, 1-on-1 battle. I reckon big Dom Motta just got his hand on that. It's a knock on.
1: Seven tackle set.
0: Because it went dead in goal. Yep. So they come back to their own 20 metre line, and it's Tyrell Sloan. So St George Illawarra are doing pretty well defensively. Can they work their way into a good ball situation on this seven tackle set? 16-12 the way the Knights over the Dragons. It's been a good contest, this one. Many pundits thought it was going to be one-way traffic. It's only a four-point ball game, and there's plenty to play. Just over 5 minutes played, second half. Atkinson, lovely big pass over to the right as they look for a bit of room. Setu two, couldn't get past Bradman Best or Marju.
1: Oh, stay down here.
0: Yeah, he's absolutely milked this one for all money. He's
1: right staying in front of the touch judge.
0: Flat on his back.
1: Strong tackle by Greg Marju and Bradman Best. We'll see the review.
0: I think Marju might have just clipped him a little bit high.
1: Like with his forearm just across his face, very gentle. That'll be enough for a penalty.
0: There you go, penalty. Bobcat, they're going to be kicking themselves in a very good ball attacking opportunity here, the Red V.
2: Yeah, they sure are, and this is what happened in the first half. You know, they got an opportunity off the back of ill discipline from the Knights, and now they took their opportunities last time. Big set coming here for Newcastle.
0: Sure about you, but I think Setu 2 might have been getting a little bit of feedback from the locals there on that replay, care of Coast to Country.
1: He's bounced back up again.
0: Coatings.
1: A remarkable recovery.
0: It was, wasn't it? All right, the Red V building here. This set starts on the Knights' 30-metre line. Fina, stepping run that can't find a way through Croker or Tyson Frizzell, but he's on Newcastle's 20-metre line.
1: That was marginal.
0: Play three here. Josh Kerr, good bullocking run. He's only 8 metres short of the try line, centre of the field. They fire over to the left. Blake Laurie straightens, runs into Canton Coe, and he's brought down 2 metres short. They're about 10 to the left of the sticks here, and they're on the attack. He's St George Illawarra looking for first points in the second half. Couchman tackle, left of the post, last tackle. Cook dummy half, looks both sides, come to the right. It's now Atkinson grubbering it through
1: Fletcher
0: for
1: Sharp.
0: Egan, and Fletcher Sharp does another fantastic job to save the day for Newcastle, but he's grounded the ball in the in goal. It'll be a goal line dropout, Newcastle.
1: They score a lot of tries from kicks, Jimmy, and they've executed that really well on the right side, but Fletcher Sharp had to make up a heap of ground from the left post, got there with a couple of inches to spare, force the ball dead in goal, drop out return here, Sandon Smith.
0: We just see out the back there, Bobcat. Matt Croker's come off. That's an early interchange in the second half for him as we have a look at the short goal line.
1: Great
0: restart.
1: Great
0: as
1: work.
0: Dom Young leaps high and takes a beautiful mark. And he's come down with a footy. Gagai comes across field. Easy pickings in the end for the veteran centre. But he's got them 15 clear of their own trial line. Big play, Dom Young, after Fletcher Sharp saved the day. But Matty Croker coming for an early rest second half of this one, Bobcat.
2: Yeah, Harrison Graham going into nine there, and Phoenix moving into lock forward position.
0: Okay, so we might just see a little bit of razzle-dazzle up the centre of the field with Graham out there. We know what he can do out of dummy half.
1: Yeah, I think it's a good option. Just that 8-10 minute mark into the second half, brilliant.
0: 16-12 the way of the Knights, who haven't neither side able to add to the
1: show
0: halftime
1: and go.
0: Scoreboard. Yeah, Sandon Smith probably could have had the pass there. So it's Brown kicking it on the last. Gutherson will take this 12 off his own try line. Looks up. There's a red and blue wall led by Tom Kent. And he brings him down just clear of St George Illawarra's 20-metre line. Great contest here in Newcastle. 16-12 it is the way of the Knights over the Dragons. Four-point ball game, and there's 31 and a half minutes to play. You won't miss a thing. All care of driver training, New South Wales. As the Red V have a look on the right side of the field. It shuts down as quickly as it opens, but it was a good run either way by Egan. Five short of the halfway line, play three. Setu two, can't find too many metres at the centre of the field. So he's on the halfway line. Four down here, Red V. Cook, dummy half, finds Flanagan. Now out to the left to Gutherson. Goes out the back to Val Holmes. Wants Tyrell Sloan to come inside. He does just that. Beats a couple, but he's going across field. Gets it off to Kerr. He does likewise. Ball on the ground.
1: Picked up
0: really well by Couchman. Floats one over the top to Fine on the right side of the field. Steps infield, brought down by Frizzell.

0: Firstly, then Bradman Best over the top. 10 off Newcastle's try line. It's the fifth. Flanagan kicking for the post.
1: Oh,
0: Atkinson was there. He got his hands to it. Didn't come down with it.
1: Knock on Dragons, seven tackle set.
0: Oh, wowee. Right at the back, some nervous moments. Fletcher Sharp, I reckon, was in around it again. On the replay, it was great work. I might have even been Dylan Brown, Bobcat, who saved the day in the end.
2: Yeah, huge. The Dragons were coming through. Kerr was coming flying through and looked like he got up above the pack there, but dodged a bullet there, the Knights. But some good footy from the Dragons.
1: Yeah, good kick by Flanagan right at the post. Perfect.
0: Four-point ball game. Knights leading 16-12, but right in a big contest, care of the Red V. Just over a half an hour to play. But this, dude, you get the feeling, could go down to the death, the way St. George Illawarra are playing. Dane Gagai over the right side of the field. Just slips over. And his easy pickings for Flanagan. Gets up a little slower for it too, Gags. Play on. Right side raid. Dylan Brown likes what he sees. Goes one-on-one with a couple of them before he's playing it on the halfway line on the fifth. So, Shannon Smith steps back to his right for a bit of a box kick. Gets it away pretty comfortably in the end. Gutherson, he takes it again. Just off his try line and just sprints back into them. So he'll start the set 15 off the far side of the field, but 20 clear of his try line. No change to the halftime scoreline, which reads 16-12. Care of Hunter GWM, the way the Knights over the Dragons.
1: It's been a real nip and tuck start to the second half. Jimmy, 10 minutes gone. Knights 5 from 5, Dragons 5 from 6.
0: Atkinson looked out the back, ended up taking the tackle. 10 short of the halfway line. As now we see the Red V go for their clever rake coming off the bench as well, and Jacob Little. So both teams looking to pick some fatigued middles as Couchman picks up 10 metres right up the centre of the field. So St George get to their kick on Newcastle's 40-metre line, and it's Atkinson who sends this one down the middle of the field. Fletcher Sharp, who has been ever so good, takes it pretty comfortably. Dummied to Marju, but ran into Egan's shoulder and goes to the ground. 10 off his own try line. 20 in from this far side of the field. His team are up by 4, but they are in a really good fight. 16-12 the way the Knights over the Dragons.
1: Yeah, Dragons are doing a really good job on Greg Marju in yardage. They're getting numbers, getting off the line. Here's Bradman Best with a good carry on the short side.
0: They need a spark here, Bobcat, and you just wonder where it might just come from. Maybe it is this man in 14 for them in Harrison Graham.
2: Yeah, he's certainly testing them around the ruck as we see Trey Mooney come back on the field for Tyson Frizzell too, so both teams going to their bench.
0: Yeah, and that's what he needed, a bit of a quick play the ball, which he gets, and he brings Sandon Smith into it. Almost shakes free of Atkinson, but they drag him to ground. 5 metres the side of the Dragons.
1: Great kick, Dylan Brown.
0: Fires it down to Gutherson, who again takes it just off his own try line. Runs into Bradman Best, and he'll only be playing at 10 off his try line after all that. 16-12 the way the Knights over the Dragons on the Hunter GWM scoreboard.
1: Been really impressed with Bradman Best's return to the field. Jimmy, been excellent with his carries, and his left edge defence has been outstanding.
0: So Pacifica Tonga crashes into a couple of them, turns, tries to fight for a couple more metres, goes to ground short of his 30-metre line. 3 tackles done this set. Red V now going over to the left-hand side of the field. Val Holmes runs into Dylan Brown, who again affects a good tackle. Gutherson out of dummy half. Gets it onto Couchman. Comes up the centre of the field. Brown again down low. And it was Cant finishing him off with Hopgood over the top. Atkinson forced to kick under a bit of pressure just short of the halfway line. Manu Leilua put a little bit of pressure on him. It was a decent kick in the end. Marju with a good strong return of the footy. He's got it centre of the field. 20 off Newcastle's try line, play one. And his team are up by 4 on the 100 GWM scoreboard. Dom Young does likewise. Who blinks first in this one? Has been no points in the second half. It has been set for set. And it's been a really good battle. Trey Mooney still trying to march his way forward. He plays it on the 40. Sharp's in there at first receiver. Scoots across to the right. Couldn't link up. Went himself. The gap closed quickly, but he does find his way into Dragons.
1: Yeah, hold on to the ruck here, Jimmy.
0: Yeah,
1: the they're Dragons
0: slowing things down a little bit there. There's no doubt. Lovely pass from Brown to Mooney on the fifth. Can he get to his feet quickly? Yes, he can, but they're going to have to get the kick away. They do. Smith from 30 out punches it high. Bradman Best is there again. Bounces backwards. Picked up by Brown. The second kick. Oh, it's dangerous. Here comes Sandon Smith. Whoa. Oh, I reckon he's got there. Sandon Smith. That is an effort play that might have just brought first points of the second half. Ah, oh, yes, it has. The second kick of the play. It's always dangerous. And it has proven to be just that yet again. Sandon Smith has beaten the Dragons to the footy for a one-handed put-down that means his team kicks 8 points clear. 20-12 on the Hunter GWM scoreboard with a kick to come.
1: You just saw the put-down on the head-on shot, Jimmy. Absolutely outstanding work by Sandon Smith. One for the chase and the speed he showed, but the put-down at full stretch with his left hand in the left-hand corner, outstanding. But it was the class and the quality of kick by Dylan Brown, which was the second kick in the sequence. The first one was Sandon Smith, which was caught by Bradman Best again on the left edge and came up with the offload for Brown. Some really clever work there by the Knights on the left side to get their first try after the break. They take that out to a 20-12 lead with a kick to come, Jimmy. 24 minutes remaining, second half.
0: Big moment there, Andrew Ryan.
2: Huge moment. That's their best set since probably the 15-minute mark in this game. They found some momentum through the ruck. They started to move in around, chewing the metres up. And then off the back of a couple of kicks, Bradman's been in the game, as Hague's mentioned. But beautiful little touch there from Dylan Brown. But what about this effort from Sandon Smith? Just competing. He was in behind Setu there, but he just fought and got his hand to it. Big play.
0: What a replay, too, caught by Coaster Country Specialised Coatings. 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And it's all about those effort plays that can mean all the difference. It was a great battle, set for set. Who blinked first? Well, the Dragons, they were mighty. But Sandon Smith got his fingertips to the footy first.
1: And it's just been a really good example of how to grind a game out, Jimmy. The Knights have got through seven sets after the break, just kept hanging in, working hard, and they've come up with a great try to get themselves eight clear now with a kick to come. Well, actually, that'll be 10
0: Sandon
1: clear.
0: Sandon Smith has converted his own try from around 5 metres inside this near touchline beautifully. So he's kicked them 10 points clear now on the Hunter GWM scoreboard. 22 plays, 12 with 24 and change to play.
1: He's doing a good job in the halves, Jimmy. Sandon Smith's come back in at short notice, filling in for Kalen Ponga. Fletcher Sharp's been outstanding at fullback.
0: Oh, they've got him singing in the aisles now, Bob Gatto. One of your favourite tunes.
2: Yeah, and they sure do. They're winding up to a bit of Neil Diamond here, but is it too early? There's still 24 minutes to go here. The Dragons won't go away.
0: Here they come. Trey Mooney certainly only knows one way. Straight back into the teeth of the Dragons' defensive line. He's just passed their 10-metre line, but his team are up by 10. 22-12. Scored the first points of the second half through a beautiful effort play from Sandon Smith after a perfectly weighted kick from Dylan Brown. Cody Hopwood's been
1: excellent.
0: Strong for them off the bench. Picks up another few metres, gets them to their 30. Crossland now gets them 15 short of the halfway line. Centre of the field, Newcastle, four tackles done in their set after scoring first points in the second half.
1: Francis.
0: Manu Leilua. Really good run has them on the halfway line on tackle five. Smith with the kicking on this occasion. Bradman Best leading the line. Gutherson right on this touch line.
1: Great kick.
0: Beautifully weighted, and Bradman Best meets him again. Poor old Gutho's going to have nightmares about looking up and seeing Bradman Best storming downfield to meet him first up here in Newcastle tonight.
1: But their plan to isolate Gutherson, win the tackle, Jimmy, it's been very smart play by the Knights tonight to try and get their set started in yardage.
0: Okay, so they've burnt three tackles now in this set and they're still just shy of their own 30-metre line, the red V. So Newcastle's kick chase being strong. Gutherson gets them over the 30, but that's four tackles done now. Centre field they are. Couchman of the Toby variety picks up 10 hard-earned metres up the centre of the field. So they do get to their kick just short of the halfway line at the end of all that through Daniel Atkinson. He's kicking to Greg Marju, who they've done a pretty decent job on tonight. He put five on them the last time they met. He's had very few opportunities this afternoon. Well, this evening in Newcastle, he's playing it just short of his own 30-metre line. As the young Knight we're talking about there, and Cody Hill gets a well-earned rest, Bobcat.
2: Yeah, he's been outstanding. He's brought high energy, and what a man to bring back on the field, big Jacob Saifidi.
0: His first carry is with some interest. Gets them to their own 40-metre line on the third. As they have a look to the right, Dylan Brown nearly snarked through. Grassing tackle, a desperate one from Couchman. Harrison does a great Graham. Job. Graham out of dummy half. Sold a stack of dummies and picked up 10 metres. So they will now finish their set on the Dragons' 40-metre line. And it's Smith with a bit of a jinking run before he gets the kick away. Gutherson goes to ground.
1: He's tired.
0: At the same time, they're putting a lot of work into the veteran as they hold a 10-point lead. 22-12 the way the Knights over the Dragons with 21 and a half minutes to play in this one. This Friday night under lights at McDonald Jones Stadium.
1: Very tradesman-like out of the backfield, Jimmy. Hard carries, good kick chase, working hard on their first three tackles.
0: Okay, the Red V, what have they got left in the tank? They've been burning a lot of petrol at the back end of the field.
1: Good tackle, Phoenix Crossland over the ball.
0: Yeah, and... oh, he got the pass away in the end, Couchman. And there's Little on the end of it through a couple of dummies. But Brown's there with Jacob Saifidi and Tom Kent. Picked up a few hard-earned metres. And there's Luciano Leilua. He is a big hombre. He's strong and he's fast and he's quick. And he could have an impact with 20 to play. Atkinson fires a low kick down. Bounces once, make it twice and three times before Sharp picks it up. But now fires a pass to Greg Marju, who again is rounded up pretty quickly. But he does have them on their 20-metre line. Newcastle leading the Dragons 22-12. Just under 21 minutes to play. And 25 off their own try line on tackle two.
1: Yeah, I'm liking Dylan Brown just controlling the team here out of the backfield, Jimmy. Trying to get his yardage carries organised. And they just need to get to another good end of set with a good kick.
0: They're not going away here, the Dragons.
1: No.
0: Doing really good in defence. Oh, Luciano Leilua then misses the assignment on Brown. Luckily, some teammates came in and did a job. He's playing at five short of the halfway line on the fourth. Fletcher Sharp looking again on the right. Ball bounces on the ground. Kent dives on it, went back, but it's play five. So Newcastle forced to do the kicking after a slow play of the ball on the halfway line through Dylan Brown. Oh, a thumping, big, wonky old bomb. Who wants this one? No one. It bounces. Luckily for Clint Gutherson, straight into his arms before he looks infield for Setu two. He looks up and sees Bradman Best. He tries to get rid of him once, but not the second time. As the Beast jumps on him. He's playing at 5 metres in the field of play on this near touchline. 20 off their own try line as Sloan goes for a carry. 19 and a half minutes to play here. 10 points separate them. It's 22-12 the Knights over the Dragons with the visiting side looking to get over their own 30-metre line on the third. Here they have a go on the left side. Good through Leilua. Great offload. Gutherson followed it up and he's away in backfield. Passes it infield. Tyrell Sloan grabs it and he goes to ground after a Dylan Brown tackle. Oh, great work here. The Red V as they now throw it back to the right side. Atkinson kicking in behind them. Here comes Egan. Shocking bounce picked up by Setu two. And the Dragons are right back in the contest. Coming to zero. Oh, they're dangerous with these kicks in general play. A horrible bounce. Beat the retreating Knights. Setu two came up with it and scores the easiest try he will all year. And it's... the Dragons back in at 22-16 with a kick to come.
1: Yeah, they had to chance their arm a bit out of the backfield, Jimmy. They went to Leilua on the left edge, got in between defenders and a great offload to Clint Gutherson, who knew he didn't have the speed, but then found Tyrell Sloan coming back on the inside and they shifted quickly to the right-hand side. Atkinson summed up things very well. The left edge for Newcastle pushed up past the ball. Fletcher Sharp tried to come across full tilt and try to make a play at the ball, Jimmy. Just didn't quite connect with his left hand. And Setu two, man on the spot, comes up with the ricochet and puts the ball down. Game on, Jimmy, 22-16, kick to come. 18 minutes remaining, second half.
0: Oh, they're not going away, the Red V, are they, Bobcats?
2: No, they sure aren't. And they rattled the Knights a little bit in the first half with their offloading ability. And that occasion, again, Leilua over on that edge. And then everyone just got on board, bit of ad-lib football. And the kicking game, again, Atkinson onto this one, but... plenty of players in the picture there for the Dragons and ice their opportunity. Val, you'd expect him to knock this one over. It is game on.
0: Yeah, Val Holmes just to the right of the post, 15 off the try line. You tipped us in, Michael Hagan, pre-game, Luciano Leilua. You thought he'd have an impact. Well, it didn't take long.
1: No, he's a handful, Jimmy. He's got good leg speed. He's got footwork and can find a pass in traffic.
0: 17 and a half minutes to play. Dragons refusing to go away. Val Holmes has missed it.
1: Bobcat, you are the mock. on Paul Val.
0: My goodness, that could be very crucial in the final wash-up because it remains 22-16 on the Hunter GWM score. But as we rock the footy for you, Kerry McDonald Jones Homes, the Hunter's leading home builder, as everyone here at McDonald Jones Stadium couldn't quite believe Holmes missed that one.
1: Have you got any liquid paper? Remember that?
0: Yes, I do.
1: I've just written down the next score, but I'll take that back.
0: Wow, that could be very crucial in the final wash-up. Anyway, we're back underway as we rock the footy for you this Friday night here on Triple M. And it is game back on 17 and a half minutes. 6 points in it. Knights over the Dragons, 22-16, but the Red V are refusing to go down without a fight. Leilua has them on their 20-metre line. 15 off the far side of the field. Two tackles done. Couchman.
1: Good carry.
0: Oh, really good carry.
1: He's been strong for them all night.
0: Toby Couchman, hard metres, earned up the middle of the field, and Stewart doubles up with a few more. They edge closer to halfway. Four tackles done. Centre of the field over to the right. Pacifica Tonga tries to bust his way through. Good tackle down low. Manu Leilua finished off over the top. Atkinson gets his kick away just short of the Knights 40. It's a big... Oh, he was taken out in the air.
1: Yep. Penalty.
0: Yeah, Kyle Flanagan came through. Never had eyes for the football. Took out Fletcher Sharp. And
1: that would be a disruptor of the highest order, Jimmy. That's what that rule was brought in for. They're going to challenge this.
0: They are challenging this one, care of Amkel Waratah. Well, it's going to have to be a strong one to overrule it.
1: I think on face value...
3: On-field ruling is that Kyle gets there too early, isn't genuinely contesting, and mate, you've challenged. Go away. And interferes with the ability of Newcastle to catch.
1: Stop interrupting, mate. Kyle.
2: I think Kyle just wanted to make sure he was communicating the right message.
0: And Gutho's doubled up.
4: Kick chase has been cleared as onside.
0: Jared, this is... Anyway.
1: Kyle Flanagan's taken Fletcher Sharp out mid-air. I don't know if it's too much to challenge.
0: Well, he arrived at the station well before the train or the ball arrived, yeah?
1: And he's not contested because he's got one arm.
4: Might be intending to compete. His timing is way too early. Takes Fletcher out
1: of the worst challenges of all time.
4: Anywhere in the drop zone. The challenge is unsuccessful.
1: He knows his dad's not coaching anymore, doesn't he? he might actually get a spray for the first time.
0: There you go. So, a relieving penalty, to be fair, too, Bobcat, for Newcastle.
1: For a smart halfback, that's one of the dumber challenges I've ever seen.
0: Yeah, that's true. Bobcat, though, that is good for Newcastle.
2: Super handy, obviously, for the Knights, but, yeah, very in the scheme of things. It's a tight game. It could come right down to the wire here with the challenge, but, yeah, they've obviously lost their opportunity now.
0: Good tackle on Trey Mooney, centre of the field on the Knights' 40-metre line, and now Jacob Saifidi only picks up a few more metres. And don't forget Amkel Waratah. 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Only Amkel Waratah. 22-16, the Knights over the Dragons. We've got just under 16 to play, but the red and blue are building. Sandon Smith fires a pass to Brown on the right. There's Fletcher Sharp out the back. Dane Gagai couldn't get the pass away on that occasion to Big Dom Young. But they're on the attack here. Brown back to the left. There's Graham. Finds Trey Mooney. He wants to get a pass away. He does that. Manu Leilua hits the line. And he gets an offload. Now it's in the hands of Fletcher Sharp. Fires it back to Tom Kent. Right side of the field. Good step there, Tom Kent. Can he fashion an offload? No, he's going to go to ground on the fifth, but only five short of the try line. Here come the red and blue. Graham. Oh, Harrison Graham.
1: I think he knocked on.
0: What on earth happened there?
1: He nearly missed the kick on the last play, trying to put it in the in-goal, Jimmy. Just mistimed it, and Dragons have dodged the bullet there on the last play. Probably not his job, to be fair.
0: Oh, my goodness. We're looking at the replay, and he's... Well, he did actually get the grubber away. Anyway, a penalty here now for the Dragons on their own 20-metre line, so they'll kick themselves out of trouble. Well, all messy at the end of that set.
1: If you're going to take that option on, you've got to nail it, Jim. And he didn't on that occasion.
0: He might have just second-guessed himself at the crucial moment. In the end, what was building nicely comes to naught, and the Dragons now get to start things on the halfway line. It's 22-16. We've got just over 14 minutes left here on Triple M NRL this Friday night as we rock it for you, care of McDonald Jones Homes with the Red V. Fighting for everything, looking for just their second win of the season, and they're right in the contest. Atkinson shrugs off one, comes back to the right, through another dummy before he's wrapped up by Manu Leilua and Sandon Smith. 25 off Newcastle's try line, 15 off the near side of the field with three tackles done. Back to the left, Gutherson, dummies a couple, now finds Luciano Leilua on the left. He gets on to Val Holmes, gets offload. It offload, back infield, care of a flick pass to Gutherson. Can see Dan Gagai riding up and then slipped over and Gags jumped on his back. Four done, they're 15 off Newcastle's try line as they attack right up the middle through Stewart. Throws a pass out the back and it's going to be six again because Sandon Smith got his hand on it. Egan's got it and he's five off the try line. Red V, a try here and it is really going to be a red hot finish tonight. There's only 6 points as it is the difference. They fire over the left. There's Clint Gutherson forced to come back in field. He's five off the try line, 20 off the far side of the field, but it's only play one. St. George Illawarra, right on the hammer. They're showing the go from Flanagan.
1: Great tackle on the line.
0: He's in front of the goalposts. Five off the line. Atkinson right on the ruck. Can't find a way through on that occasion. Oh,
1: man down here,
0: Trey
1: Jimmy.
0: Trey Mooney's copped some sort of a boot, is it? No, it could be Francis Manu Leilua.
1: Yep.
0: Jared Sutton's called time off. He might have to go off and get checked now. That'll leave them a man down on their goal line D.
1: Bit of recovery here, Jim, which is all important at the moment.
0: He's saying he's caught one in the mouth, perhaps, Bobcat. A stray boot as he pulled off the tackle. Let's check
1: he's
0: out the replay.
1: He's got his head in the wrong spot, I think, Jim. Maybe copped the hip.
2: Yeah, a bit of friendly fire, maybe.
1: Jacob Safidi in the tackle as he came across.
0: Oh, yeah. JSAF's hip is not the one you want to be running into.
1: He's back in the line, though. That's good.
0: Okay, only three done in this set. Here comes St. George Illawarra. That's a run from Stewart. He's brought down just short of the try line, right in front of Newcastle's goalposts. Flanagan's on the left, finds Gutherson out the back to Leilua. Set up a try a bit earlier. Now comes right back over to the centre of the field, even further over to the right. Tries to get an offload, now does. Couchman's got it.
1: Shepherd. He ran behind
0: runs
1: his own
0: behind
1: player.
0: Gutherson, so he's got to go to the ground, and that's the fifth and last. They're five off the try line. They're centre field. They're going to attack the right. Atkinson fires a pass over to Setu. That's a stinker. Not
1: played up. That was horrible. It was a long ball to Setu too, and he tried to put it on the toe, Jimmy, but I don't think he's kicked before in general play.
0: No, that was right in front of you, Andrew Ryan. A really promising situation for the Red V, but they didn't come up with the right execution or the right play on the fifth tackle on that occasion.
2: Yeah, agree totally. Atkinson, he's gone away from his kicks. They've had so much joy off their kicking tonight. He's tried to go the long ball, the bit of a Hail Mary out to Setu, and he's put a a la Harrison Graham little kick in. So it's a bit ugly.
1: Yeah, it's sort of even money, isn't it, now, those two kicks?
0: Yeah, it actually ricocheted off Marju, went into touch, but it was ruled that he didn't play at it. So the red and blue survive that nervous moment. Three tackles done. They're still finding a tough going in backfield. Trey Mooney's been absolutely swamped by the Red V, flying off their line. Comes Phoenix Crossland. Good charge. One off the ruck. Simple stuff. Gets to their kick. They can do so off a quick play of the ball. And it's Sandon Smith who thumps it down. Gutherson 10 off his try line. Looks up, looks left, finds Tyrell Sloan. Gets rid of Dom Young, but not Dean Gagai. And he does well to hold his feet in the tackle. So he's 25 off his own try line. There's only six in it. 22-16, just under 11 to play on the Hunter GWM scoreboard. The Dragons chasing what could be just their second win of the season. No six again on that occasion, even though there was a Knights player lurking in the play the ball.
1: He didn't get in fear at the ruck, though. He didn't get involved.
0: Okay, play on. Little dummy half out the back. Ball in the hand of Flanagan. Now Gutherson running to the line. Val Holmes centering run. Kant with the early
1: good
0: contact
1: tackle.
0: And Crossland down low. Stop him on the fifth on Newcastle's 30-metre line. It'll be Atkinson again kicking across field. He's had some great strike with his kicks and he might just have another one because it's in the hands of Egan. He's found his way over the stripe and we could be all square with under 10 to play and a grandstand finish at Newcastle. The Dragons in again. It's 22-20 with a kick to come from way out to the right.
1: Yeah, they've been chipping away all night. Jimmy, they got themselves in a good part of the field and Atkinson goes with his right foot lands it on the 10-metre zone. Setu sort of juggled it, but I don't think it interfered. Went to any Knights defender, and then he's found the offload. And it's Egan on that right edge. He's been very strong, very dangerous. He's in support. He gets the ball down, Jimmy. 22-20 kick to come. Just inside 9 minutes remaining.
0: Oh, he did well, Setu too. It bobbled around. Luckily, he regathered just in time. And Dylan Egan, who has been very willing for them in attack and defence, to be fair, has come up with a well-deserved try, Bobcat.
2: Yeah, he sure has. He was right on the scene there, just trying to watch this replay here. But, yeah, their kicking again has just, they've terrorised the Knights with their kicking game here this evening. But Egan on the spot, just fighting, wanting to be in the game, and what a reward for him.
0: So a massive kick for Val Holmes. He missed a sitter not all that long ago, just to the right of the post. Well, this time he's got one literally centimetres off this near sideline and around 26 metres off the try line.
1: And if there's a bloke you want to kick a goal with a bit of pressure on, it would be Val Holmes. Jimmy, I'm saying. Well, has been in these situations many times. Is a big game player.
0: Getting a lot of feedback down there too, Andrew Ryan.
2: He sure is, mate. The crowd are up and about.
0: This to draw the Dragons level again with 8.5 to play. 22-20, the Knights over the Dragons. Val Holmes virtually on this near touchline, 26 metres out. He hits it well. He hits it well, and he hits the near uprights. It bounces back into the field of play, and it remains a two-point ball game with 8.5 to play on the Hunter GWM scoreboard.
1: This game has had a bit of everything tonight, Jimmy. Nearly a perfect kick there by Val. It was just coming back with a bit of draw, but he's hit that right post, and they're 2 points behind. Big set here coming up for the Knights in defence, Jimmy.
0: Just gonna wait for the clock. Oh, we're going to rock it for you all the way to this full-time whistle, all care of driver training, New South Wales. McDonald Jones Holmes with the Knights leading by just the 2 points. They kick off. Here comes Pacifica Tonga, marches it back into them. Matt Croker, Frizzell, and Trey Mooney are all out there. Oh, what a finish we've got for you on Triple M NRL. Luciano Leilua's had a big impact. This time just takes the carry, tucks the ball under his arm, plays it just short of the 30-metre line on the second.
1: Good tackle.
0: Good contact there. Toby Couchman knew about things. Ricocheted off Matt Croker's shoulder. Now it's Stewart running into Frizzell and so Jacob Saifidi. Muscling up indeed here, the red and blue.
1: One more play.
0: Four done. They're going to the left. Gutherson again wants Luciano Leilua to come into it. But Dane Gagai, the veteran, really strong in defence, stops him on the Newcastle Knights 40-metre line. Atkinson goes high. This will be another tester for Fletcher Sharp.
1: Great catch.
0: Does very well. Had plenty of work to do and nailed his assignment on his own 20-metre line. Seven and change to play. 2 points separate them. The Knights with their noses in front. 22-20. Who thought it was going to be this finish on a Friday night?
1: Outstanding footy, Jim.
0: Matt Croker up the middle.
1: Been a bit of a slugfest, hasn't it, all night?
0: The home fans chanting, all 19,000 of them here tonight. Quick play the ball from Frizzell, and they're kicking early on the fourth and to real estate. Gutherson has to turn around and go and scamper across field. He picks it up, and he looks up, and there's Bradman
1: there
0: Best.
1: There he is.
0: There's the kicker, Sandon Smith. He's had a fine game tonight, yep. Smith.
1: Really good.
0: Had a dummy half as Atkinson, but Bradman Best didn't buy it, and they drop him on their 20-metre line. 10 inside this near touch line. Two tackles done. 6.5 to play now. 22-20 the Knights over the Dragons, who were working their way over their 30-metre line now through Stewart.
1: Good defence.
0: Three Knights in there. Croker, Crossland, Jacob Saifidi. Pacifica Tonga throws a lovely pass to Atkinson. Gets it onto this right side. Matt Fine wrapped up by Bradman Best on Newcastle's 40-metre line on the fifth. Atkinson again. His kicking game's been strong tonight. Oh, that's a towering bomb. And Fletcher, oh, they're going to let it bounce. Oh, that's
1: Saints.
0: A knock on Liddell.
1: Yep, they did well there. They had plenty of field behind them, the Knights. 20 metres, Jimmy. They allowed St. George to make a play. Little got his right mitt to it. Knock on. I still think the Knights need to score a try here, Jimmy, to really nail this game, to put it beyond doubt.
0: Oh, absolutely. Only 2 points in it. Jacob Little didn't know much about the bouncing ball that hit his hand. It was a knock on for all money. But they continue to muscle up in D here, the Dragons, Andrew Ryan.
2: They sure do, and one out carries isn't going to do it here for the Knights. They need to get a bit creative coming out of trouble here.
0: And Tom Kent got the legs pumping, picks up a couple of metres on the right of the ruck. He's only 25 clear of his own try line. Two tackles done.
1: Good carry, Matt Croker.
0: Really strong, tries to get to his feet quickly, does so now. Crossland dummy half, finds Fletcher Sharp on the right, threatens to break through. Luciano Leilua was hanging on for grim death down low, before a couple of teammates finishes him off on the halfway line. Four done. They keep attacking to the right. Brown runs it to the line. Finds Dane Gagai. Dom Young in the clear in backfield. Gets it under Brown. Desperate defence from Jacob Little. Stops him last. A metre short of the try line. It's the last. Crossland goes to Sandon Smith. Steps off his left. Now grubbers for himself. Ricochets. Now they play on. Tyrell Sloan's picked it up. That was a poor finish to a really good set. Tyrell Sloan's got it in front of his own goalposts, 10 off his own try line. 4.5 to play. Dragons chasing it by just the 2 points. 22 plays, 20 on the Hutter GWM scoreboard. The Knights are leading, but only just.
1: Got to keep turning up here, Jimmy. They've got to find an offload. Dragons inside their own half.
0: We wrap Sandon Smith, but I think he'd like that last play option again if he could. Here come the red V, and here comes the home fans in full voice.
1: Left edge.
0: Here they go again. Lovely pass to Sloan. Great tackle underneath Tommy Tom Cairns. It was a try saver. Atkinson runs it to the line. Now goes high to the sky. Setu 2. That'll be a knock on. Setu 2. Admonishes himself. That was a massive opportunity with the ball allowed to bounce. Just 15 off the Knights try line. Right in front of you, Bobcat. Another nervous moment. The red-blue are only just hanging on.
2: Yeah, they sure are. And they just decided to sort of form a little fence in behind him there. And thankfully he made a knock on there for the Dragons. But, they're still a bit doing here. The Dragons tearing off the line here, trying to force an error.
0: Marju's on his own 20. 20 off his far side of the field. Play one. Only 3.5 to play, but there's only 2 points the difference. Manu Leilua, good carry, gets him to the 30. He's been strong. A rare starting performance in the NRL, and he hasn't let anyone down tonight. Just over 3 minutes to play. Knights up 22 points to 20. Now it's Matt Croker with another strong carry up the centre of the field. Only gets a few metres on that run, though. So four done. They're five short of the halfway line. Sandon Smith, left of the field, runs it. Now passes it infield to Manu Leilua. And he goes to ground just short of the Dragons' 40-metre line on the fifth. Centre field, Crossland dummy half. Smith's on the left side of the ruck. And now he puts it nice and high for Clint Gutherson. No, it'll be set 2-2 who gets there, but Bradman Best.
1: Oh, penalty, Jimmy.
0: Escort. Oh, that's a big moment.
2: I think it was taking out Sandon Smith on the kick.
0: Tackle, yeah. Oh, okay. Let's have a look at the replay here of Coast to Country. Specialised coatings. And he hits the kicking leg. Yeah,
1: taken out.
0: Good call, Andrew Ryan, down on the touchline.
1: Take 2 here, Jim. Wind the clock down.
0: Well, with just over 2 minutes to play, it would be the option. Sandon Smith, though, has said we're kicking for touch. So, 2 points the difference. They want to make sure of it here with either a try or turning it over.
1: Inside the 10.
0: Right at the other end, the wrong end of the field for the Dragons. They take the tap on St. George's 10-metre line. Jacob Saifidi. Right in line with the left upright. 2 points the difference. A minute 40 left on the clock. Trey Mooney with a centering run back towards the posts. Now it's ripped out. And it's play on. Well, here come the Dragons. Can they come up with a miracle finish here in Newcastle? With a minute and a half left on the clock. They're 15 off their own try line. They're only down by two. Forward. It's play on, though. Jared Sutton.
1: Probably missed that one.
0: Here come the Dragons. Is there a miracle finish in the offing here tonight? A place they love playing. They often win here. Can they come up with something special tonight? 2 points in it. 22-20. A minute left. There's a lot of space on the right. They're coming that way. Little cannot link up. He goes to ground just short of the halfway line.
1: Play four.
0: Atkinson out of dummy half, runs across to the left. They've had some luck over here before, but Leilua doesn't have a lot of support, so he comes infield, finds Kerr, who finds an offload. Couchman looking for some support. Now he's wrapped up. Desperate times here from Newcastle. It's play four now, make it five. They're going to run it to the line. They've had some success with kicks. Here comes Atkinson. Here comes the red V. This is the play that could decide the game. It bounces. Dom Young's back there. He's fighting for everything. Kyle Flanagan got there first, but I don't think he's grounded it. Jared Sutton is going to rule. No try.
1: No try. What a finish to this game, Jimmy.
0: Extraordinary scenes here in Newcastle.
1: There were 20 plays in this frame, Jimmy. At the end.
3: To see if Kyle Flanagan knocks on, whether there's a push or interference on him.
0: Oh, there's a lot on the line on this replay.
1: A penalty would square it up, Jimmy, if there's any interference.
4: Supporting all the Dragons are onside. Clear run to the ball at this stage.
0: So they let it bounce.
1: Did they get a hand on it before that?
0: Tyrell Sloan.
4: No touch.
0: And then it bounces straight towards the in goal of the Knights.
1: Dom Young misses it on the next part. Ooh, nearly.
0: I thought I might have nicked the finger.
1: Elbow.
0: Might have nicked something.
1: This is your elbow.
4: No clear touch there. We're playing on.
1: Play on.
0: Oh, okay. This is the moment, folks. The game rests on this. Dom Young misses it. Bradman Best races back. Kyle Flanagan is going to be ruled.
1: Knock on.
0: Knock on.
1: Shattering for the Dragons.
0: Oh, that'd break any red V hearts. They almost conjured up a miracle.
4: Here in the field of play.
1: Bradman Best has done well not to interfere. He could have quite easily made a play at that, Jimmy, and it would have been a penalty from just about right in front.
0: With 20 seconds to play, Newcastle are going to get it back 10 off their try line, and they are going to pull off an escape act. A game no one thought would be anywhere near close. Was almost won at the death by a brave St. George Illawarra Dragons outfit. They play the ball. Dane Gagai happy to take the carry at a dummy half. He'll get up as slow as you like and wind these last few seconds down as Greg Marju makes sure it's not going to be stripped out of the clutches. And that is it. Newcastle. Well, they've gotten away with one. If you're a Red V fan, you'd have to think that was a massive opportunity lost. The Newcastle Knights have found a way. Justin Holbrook, with a big grin of relief in a commentary box full of a couple of his stars, including his captain, Kalyn Ponga, and I reckon they all know they just got out of jail on a big finish tonight in Newcastle. The Knights hang on. They've won it 22-20 by the two, and they've banked another two. What a finish in Newcastle tonight.
1: And they're the games, Jimmy, that you have to win. They're a game that Knights were big favourites to win the game, but they had to fight right to the death. Saints, very unlucky in the end not to snatch a victory, but they're 2 points that the Knights were banking on, and they're 2 points that they put in the bank.
0: Did anyone see that coming? I mean, we thought it was going to be a bit of a one-way game tonight.
1: We certainly talked about the Dragons being a much improved footy team from the last time they met, and they were, for 80 minutes, competing and working really hard, and credit to their coach, Dean Young, and the way they've prepared and the way they've come and played tonight for 80 minutes.
0: So on the live ladder, it does push Newcastle up into third. They're level with the Warriors on 22 points, but of course this is the start of the round and there's plenty of fixtures to come. As we take you down to the touchline, Andrew Ryan's out in the middle with one of the Knights' best there tonight.
2: Yeah, here with Bradman Best, mate. Talk us through the closing stages of that one. Pretty crazy finish.
5: Yeah, it was a crazy finish. Pretty scary, to be honest. We let him in. But, you know, it was good to come over 2 points scrappy, but we need to win it.
2: What about you personally, mate? Obviously, back on the field, and you look sharp tonight defensively as well. You must be feeling good.
5: Yeah, feeling good. Just glad to be back. You know, I love playing footy and hate watching the boys from the sideline. So injuries are part of the game, but, yeah, you know, happy, healthy, and yeah, good to be back.
2: I'll throw it to the boys upstairs.
1: Hey, Bradman Hagues, great work tonight from you. I thought yourself and Sandon coming back into the team really added some quality, and I thought you both, for having been out for a couple of weeks each, both did a great job for the team.
5: Yeah, for sure. You know, we spoke about that, obviously being injured together, so we spoke about when we come back. Just getting good connection together, and you know, defensively as well, thought we were working well together, and yeah, I just told him to hopefully get some early ball. So yeah, we'll build on that, and we'll keep going.
1: Yeah, I just thought your movements in defence on that left side and the way you worked together with Greg, mate, I thought you handled their threats all night, and you did some great work in cover on that left side.
5: Yeah, for sure. You know, I pride myself on you know, being a good defender and helping the boys out. So I love playing with Greggy, and yeah, we defend really well together, and we just need to keep building. You know, they scored some tries off kicks there, which you know, disappointing, but we'll work on that.
0: Bradman, Jimmy Callender, congratulations. Good to see you back out there. But you might have to just check out on Justin Holbrook. He might need the defib after that finish.
5: Yeah, I reckon he might. yeah, he'll be. I don't know how to put it. There'll be mixed emotions there, but...
1: he'll be happy.
5: Yeah, he'll be happy that we won, I guess.
0: Yeah. And just briefly, mate, before we let you go, I know it's a long way off, but there could be some positions on the line in a couple of weeks in Brisbane in a Sky Blue jumper. Any thoughts?
5: Oh, look, I just wanted to come out here and play good at Clubland, and, you know, I'd love to be in that, you know, put the Sky Blue jersey on, so... if it comes, it comes. But if not, you know, just play good foot here for Clubland.
0: Yeah, we know you wouldn't look out of place, but thankfully, you're doing a great job in the red and blue one. Well played tonight.
5: Thanks, boys. Appreciate it.
0: Bradman Best, a booming return after a month out with injury for him. He played some crucial roles, particularly in kick chase. Some big defensive work done. But, gee, you really feel like the home side might have got out of jail there at the end with a Dragons team that just refused to go away. A couple of times they found themselves level. And when you look back, Val Holmes' missed conversion from very close range has maybe been the difference.
1: Very costly, Jimmy, but you're right. They had a good mix tonight of grinding away, and they had some good offloads and some shape on that left edge. Very dangerous on occasions, and yeah, very nearly got the job done.
0: So Newcastle, still many of the players out on the ground, as is our man, Andrew Ryan, who's about to catch up with one of their best and their captain tonight, of course. No Kalen Ponga, but gee, we've got a very good deputy sheriff in town when it's Jacob Saifidi, Andrew Ryan.
2: Yeah, mate, great to catch up. 2 points, crazy finish. Just spoke to Bradman then, but what about the challenge here tonight? He's come out flying the first 15, but they just wouldn't go away, the Dragons.
6: We knew that too. You know, we spoke about that there last month. They've been playing some tough footy. You know, they've got a lot of confidence after that win against Brisbane. And even though they haven't been getting all the results, they've been hanging in there in most of the games. And we spoke about that. It may take the last minute to get a dub. And, you know, that's what happened. So credit to the Dragons. They came to play, but, you know, we gritted it out.
2: Mate, a bit of a younger side tonight. A couple of young middles and obviously on the edge as well. It must be great to see those boys get their opportunity as well.
6: Yeah, it's great. You know, it's next man up here. I feel like we're building something special. And, you know, these young guys, they're keeping us older boys honest. And, you know, they came in tonight and they did the job for us.
2: I'll throw up to the boys upstairs.
1: Hey, Jake, Hagues. Oh, look out. I thought the physicality from the start from yourself and Trey and Matty was excellent. And you talked about the Dragons coming with some physicality themselves. And they have been good for a month, but... I thought your middle and your rotation in the middle was excellent tonight again.
6: Yeah, I thought, like you said, I thought we started the game really well. And, you know, I got big raps on their young backmen, Couchmans and Stewart and the likes. Mate, they remind me of when I was a bit younger with me, Daniel, Mitch Barnett and the likes. So, you know, they have a crack and we knew they were going to come to play. They've been starting games really well, actually. Their first half's been really good. So we made a point that we wanted to start hard and, you know, not give them a chance. But, you know, they came back to their credit.
1: And there were some really good performances. I thought Fletcher going back to one, Sandon coming in the halves. Obviously, Bradman back in the centres, mate, they add a bit of quality to the team, don't they?
6: Yeah, exactly. You know, the game was up there for the taking. I just thought the quality in our spine and our OBs, that's what got us over the line. So, you know, credit to them, you know, that's why they get paid the big bucks.
0: J-Staff, Jimmy Callaghan, great to chat with you, G. You love a grandstand finish at home, and this starts a lovely block too for you, particularly at home. You could really set yourself up for a big final charge towards those playoffs.
6: Yeah, it was a big game for us. We spoke about this game specifically. We didn't want to take the Dragons lightly, and to get the 2 points, like you said, we got a good run of home games coming up, and you know that they count towards the back end of the year. We want to make this a fortress, and you know, tonight was a good showing.
0: Good job tonight, mate. Go and rest up.
6: Thanks, guys. Thanks, Amy.
0: Jacob Saifidi there, the captain tonight, and it was a real captain's knock too from him and the rest of his middles who really had to work for everything against a very brave St George Illawarra side.
1: Yeah, you're right, Jimmy. He did a great job up front, and so did the rest of the forward pack. Just a little quick stat for you, Jimmy. The Knights got through every set in the second half, wow, which was outstanding, and that's what kept them in front at the end of 80 minutes.
0: All those stats care of East Maitland Bowling Club. You visit the social East Maitland Bowling Club's all-new outdoor area. I reckon it's going off about now because they're toasting to a two-point win. Newcastle got the job done, but only just, against St George Illawarra this evening at McDonald Jones Stadium. 22 points to 20. This is Triple M NRL rocking the footy for you this Friday night. A short break, and we'll break down what was a gripping 80 minutes of footy.
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16: 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Welcome to the verdict.
0: Yeah, Friday night under lights here in Newcastle, and what a gripping finish between the Knights and the Dragons. The home side getting home by just two, 22-20 on the Hunter GWM scoreboard. And don't forget, it is go time at GWM. Hurry into Newcastle and Hunter GWM today for end of financial year savings right across the range. Be quick, though, because the offers will be ending soon. And make sure you get the ones with the heated seats and the heated steering wheels, because they are good this time of year. I can tell you that. And just to bring you up to speed with what's happening here, we've still got several of the Knights players out there, including Fletcher Sharp, busy signing autographs. What a game for him. Cody Hopwood strong off the bench as well. The captain, Kalen Ponga, has been jumping up and about. I think he was the most relieved man at McDonald Jones Stadium, just outside his coach, Justin Holbrook, who's also down on the touchline speaking with a few of his assistants, including Chris James and Brett White, who's returned from the Origin camp with the Blues. Phoenix Crosland's out there as well. Francis Manu Leilua. So the Knights probably breathing a sigh of relief as Andrew Ryan joins us back in the commentary box. Nice and warm up here, isn't it, Bobcat? I think a bit fresh down there, but gee, it was hot and heavy out in the middle tonight.
2: It sure was hot and heavy. Wow, that was – I did not see that coming at all. In that second half, we sort of spoke about the Knights and looked like they were sort of got themselves back into the rhythm, and I thought they were almost going to run away with it. But the Dragons, they just kept fighting and, yeah, obviously so disappointing for the Dragons and their fans and their coaching staff, you know, to get so close towards the end there and miss out.
1: Yeah, it was a courageous effort by the Dragons, and you're right, Jimmy, they've got that – bit of a knack of coming up here, and they enjoy playing here, and their record sort of is pretty strong. And they wouldn't have disappointed their fans though, Bobcat, with the way they played and the way they competed and the way they went about things. And but for a couple of things, they're probably going back down the highway with 2 points. But the Knights, on the other hand, I thought with a couple of guys that had come in at sort of short notice, Sander Smith was excellent, Bradman Best outstanding, Cody Hopwood off the bench, I thought, Bobcat, did a good job. I thought their back rowers, who were pretty inexperienced, had to handle quite a bit of pressure on either side, and I thought they did their jobs pretty well also for the team.
0: Well, being the back rower of note back in your playing days, those two young guys on the edges, they really did stand up and do a job under a fair bit of pressure, that being Tom Kent and Francis Manulelua.
2: I couldn't agree more, especially Tommy Kent in the second half there. They bought big... Leilua off the bench, and geez, he was a wrecking ball, and they were just going down that edge non-stop. So he did a fantastic job, and Francis on the other side too, he went off for a little bit of a breather there. Tyson actually went out and played on the edge for a little bit there, but yeah, they had plenty of work to do, and to play big minutes in the NRL, great job.
0: And you were just reminding us before, Hags, about some of the numbers in that second half in particular. Yeah, the stat sheet, care of East Maitland Bowling Club, it was good reading.
1: Were excellent with their control and the possession, and I think the Knights got through every set in the second half, Jimmy, so that tells you how well they had to control the ball to win the game, and they were pretty good with their end of sets, maybe apart from, I think, the one little dabble by Harrison Graham late in the count where I think Sandon Smith was calling for the footy at first receiver, and I thought Sandon Smith and Dylan Brown controlled the game and their kicking game really well, and I thought that was really – Atkinson was excellent, Kyle Flanagan kicked well at times, but, I thought it was a good display by – both sets of halves tonight for both teams.
2: Probably the only little glitch for Sandon was the last one with about a minute and a half to go.
1: he sort of went to run it, didn't he?
2: Yeah, and then he second-guessed himself a bit, and they made a little bit of a half sort of bust off the back of that. But
1: I thought other than that, they controlled the start of sets well, and that meant Saints had to go, 70 or 80 metres to really get themselves into the good end of the field. And I thought the Knights, I know there's a couple of kicks that found the ground, but I thought they handled the kicks with a bit of ground behind them where they didn't panic, and I thought the Saints made a couple of plays at balls that they probably would like their time over again where it didn't really build that pressure on the Knights. So I thought they handled things up until that last frenetic bit of play. But the number of jumpers in the frame for Saints and for Newcastle in that last play, it was like they were all in midfield and all making a mad dash for the footy. So it was good to see, and it was a good game of footy.
0: It was a really good contest, wasn't it? And not a lot of six agains. It was a real knock them down, drag them out style, gritty football up the middle.
2: It was, and there wasn't many errors in the second half either. It was free flowing. It was a good brand of footy. Didn't need to get to sort of 42-38 or anything like that. There was some good skill on boards, plenty of desperation and fight. So the 19,000 fans that turned up here tonight, they certainly got their money's worth.
1: I made the comment in the call. I think St. George look a fitter football team than they were a month or so. Like, they seem to be able to stay in the live ball for longer, Bobcat, and they're sort of backing themselves to force you. If you make an error, we can sort of build some pressure and score a try for a short kick or an offload. And I think they've obviously been training and preparing pretty well over the last month under Dean Young.
2: Well, it was noticeable in the last period of the game. Their line speed was good. Still, they were still going after it. And, I agree. Even when they come off from the interchange bench, Big Loco, he didn't look tired at all. They look in good nick. So the challenge for the Dragons, without jumping into it too much, is to fight so hard and then not come away with a win. I just ran into the coaching staff as they were walking out, and you could just see how gutted they are. So to put so much into it and then not to come away with a win, you know, that could have really turned it around for them. Just, you know, it's not Cole Flanagan here, but, you know, the difference in 5 centimetres, if he sort of grabs it and scores a try, it could change things for him. But, you know, if they can keep turning up with that effort, they'll win some footy games this year.
1: Oh, for sure they will. Yeah, I think they're going better than the results suggest they're going. And you're right, if they prepare, and they had to do it without Moses Suli, who's probably one of the more dangerous players on the park, to be honest. Torrell Sloan.

0: Sorry for Val Holmes. I mean, we maybe put the mock on him a little bit, but it was a very, very easy
1: for him
0: conversion for him.
1: And then hit the post at the end.
0: So he's right of the sticks. He misses a conversion he'd normally throw over, and then they score again. He has a sideline conversion that could have actually kicked them into the lead. Instead, it was to try and draw level, and he hits the near post and it falls in. I mean, talk about a game of inches. It was clear for those two kicks, it could have been a very different story.
1: Yeah, for sure. The Knights might have, I think, missed one or two genuine chances as well. You know, they got themselves in really dangerous positions on the last tackle on a couple of and they didn't quite nail the next option on those. So they looked dangerous in good ball and, you know, a bit of timing and a bit of execution. They might have jagged another one too, to be honest.
0: This is Triple M NRL. You're listening to Michael Hagan, Andrew Ryan and me, Jim Callinan. After the Knights just got the job done by 2 points at home over the Dragons, 22 points to 20 on the Hutter GWM scoreboard. But I want to ask you about some of the tries that they conceded, and almost all of them off kicks. And Bradman Best did highlight that point. This might be where they have to do a little bit of homework.
1: Yeah, I think it's been something that they've been looking at for a while, and that's and it's they're hard to defend, right? If you can't get the ruck speed under control, if it's an early tackle or late in the count on your line, and you've got to account for the shape and the numbers they're running at you, Bobcat, it is, you know, in the modern game, we saw some of that from Queensland on Wednesday night, the execution of kicks now at speed, when you've got to turn and chase, it's nearly impossible to defend. And the Knights, I'm sure that they'll be working on that a bit more, and they could be a little bit better in that part of what they do.
2: Yeah, look, it is a very difficult one to defend, you know, especially that Val Holmes one where they actually sort of shifted it through their forwards, and which it, you know, they moved it out to the edge, which made them everyone had to come up, and you know, Fletcher, you'd have to have a good look at it to see positioning wise and everything as well. But you know, teams are very good at it. They often try and get at the fullback and find him so that they can isolate for kicks and stuff. But they executed a lot of their kicks really well tonight, the Dragons, and they had a lot of joy in it. And it's obviously something that the Knights
1: and
2: need to
1: Fletcher
2: keep working.
1: Sharp also diffused quite a few as well at the back. I thought he was, you know, for someone that hasn't been playing there every week, you know, that's a big assignment to do as well as he did tonight, and I thought he was, I don't know, one of their best, if not their best player on the night.
0: I mean, for a game where Newcastle were pretty firm favourites, it does feel like they got away with one there in the end, just given the nature, particularly that last 30 seconds, and Flanagan, if he just gets his hand to that footy, they steal the game.
1: Yeah, of course they do. But they're the things that you want to, I guess, the rubber of the green, Jim, isn't it, where you need to. You know, that was maybe a game 12 months ago they might have lost.
0: Yeah.
1: But I thought this, like even the numbers, like Bradman Best getting back in the frame and didn't make a play at Flanagan, was still making the effort to get back behind the ball. So, you know, you've got to give him a rap for getting himself back in the frame as well.
0: Well, they bank another 2 points. And as we mentioned at full time, on the live ladder as it stands, it pushes Newcastle up into third on 22 points. But, of course, there's still the rest of the round to play. And
1: it's a good way to start the weekend, Jimmy.
0: Absolutely. From 7 to 3rd, and you'd think they're going to stay very firmly in and around that top six. That is for sure. This is Triple M NRL rocking the footy for you this Friday night. A quick break on the other side. We'll take you through our bowl predictions, see if the boys got even close this time around, and our Triple M MVP. We'll see you on the other side.
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0: The fifth of Browns kicking over to the left-hand side of the field. There's a stack of Knights there. Bradman Best offload. This will be another one to Sharp. Oh, what a start. A red-hot start for the red and blue. Bradman Best caught the ball. Passed a ripper inside to Fletcher Sharp, who again was in the right spot at just the right time. He has a double inside 8.5 minutes.
4: Right now, it's Tanya and Steve. And after 9, good time.

0: It's like someone handed you the keys to the old pub jukebox. Songs that instantly put you in a good mood.
1: That's what we're bringing more of into your day.
0: Good times and greatest hits.
1: Newcastle's Triple M.
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0: As we continue to wrap up what was a gripping contest here this Friday night, the first Friday night game for Newcastle. It's taken a fair while, and the crowd of 19,000 sure weren't disappointed, even if they did leave a little bit relieved if they were in the red and blue variety and a bit disheartened if they had the red V on, because there's only 2 points in the end. The Knights just beating the Dragons 22-20 on a night where they almost pulled off a miracle, that being St George Illawarra. Jim Callanan, Michael Hagan, Andrew Ryan with you as we continue the wrap-up of that game. We'll get to our Triple M NRL MVP in the bowl prediction in just a moment, but unfortunately, we might just have to chat a little bit of more Origin, because we did ask Bradman. There is a live opportunity now for some positions you would imagine on both sides, but moreover, if the Sky Blues after what happened for New South Wales... If there are changes, Bob, can I ask you firstly, given you're a Blue and a former New South Wales player yourself of some note, do you think they're going to come, and where do you think they might come?
10: I think there'll be some changes. Look, I'm always of the opinion that I don't want to get into it too much here, but I'm always of the opinion that you pick whatever your best side is for game one, and if you know if they're available through injury or lack of injury, and then I like to stick solid if they can. You know, I didn't see there needed to be heaps of changes, but there will be changes. I expect Ola Kawatu to probably come back into the side in some sort of capacity.
11: So even there, Bobcat, how does he not even be off the bench?
10: And that's
11: they've clean missed him, haven't they?
10: Yeah.
11: I mean, that's a really hard one. And I know Dylan Lucas gets his opportunity on the right edge, which is great for Dylan.
10: Yep.
11: But even for Dylan, I think he probably should come in off the bench in his first entry into the Origin arena, because it's so fast and it's so demanding. There's
0: and
11: so
0: he's
11: much
0: on the
11: pressure.
0: Other side of
11: yeah, a little bit. I thought he handled himself really well, but it was a bit foreign, like left edge versus right edge. You know, you've got to have players that are suited, don't you, to certain sides of the field.
10: And that's the reason why I sort of say that other stuff too. Combinations, you know, combinations in camp where you're training together in those edges and stuff as well. So, but yeah, I expect there to be I don't know what, like it was a weird one with Jacob Safiti.
11: That's another great example where like he's still outstanding tonight for Newcastle, wasn't he? In the middle, physical,
12: carried the ball strongly, showed good leadership for his team, captain. So, you know, the Knights won't be disappointed if he's not there, because he'll be doing a good job for the team here.
0: Probably a hooker, perhaps, and maybe a centre. You've got Tom Dravojevic returning for Manly this weekend. Latrell Mitchell might be back in time. And Bradman certainly didn't do too badly tonight either.
12: Liam Martin might be back in the frame.
0: Yeah, that's got to be a big one.
12: Dylan Edwards could be a possibility.
0: Well, that's seemingly a big call. Do they stick with James? I think they have to now, don't you? You picked him for the
12: You don't have to do anything. You can go with your best team.
0: You don't care if it's the Blues anyway.
12: No. Queensland with Tommy Dearden last year in front of DCE.
0: Yeah.
12: Huge call.
0: Made a huge call, yeah.
12: And he was the bulliest man of the series.
0: So are the Blues going to be bold enough to make a call?
12: But I'll go back to the first game, Ethan Strange at six.
10: Yep.
12: Mitch Moses didn't come up. Mitch Moses hasn't played for 4 weeks.
0: Yep.
12: If I'm Queensland, am I more concerned about Ethan Strange running the footy at me on the edge or Mitch Moses? It's Ethan Strange.
10: Mm.
12: So I thought that was a tough call for him to be left out for game two, personally.
10: Yep.
12: I thought him and Sam Walker were nearly the best two players game one.
0: So good.
12: So it's that bit of belief, Bob Kesner, and showing, and like you say, sticking with people if you think they're origin ready and they can get the job done.
0: Why is it so clear in hindsight, Bob Kesner?
12: Always is.
0: 2020, as they say. All right, Triple M NRL, let's get to our in-house competition. That is our bold predictions.
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15: 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Time to put your money where your mouth is. This is Triple M NRL Bold Predictions.
0: Well, this could take some time.
10: Well, this may or may not surprise you, but I actually don't remember what mine was.
0: I'm glad we have it written down, because you went for Bradman Best to be the first try scorer.
10: Ooh, that was close.
0: Fletcher Sharp for a double.
10: Whee!
0: Very well done. And Cody Hopwood for a try.
10: Ooh.
0: Yeah, that was pretty bold when it comes to a bold prediction. But, you know, not bad for that multi bold prediction. I do like them. All right, Hank, let's get to you. Now, you had for the two wingers for the Knights, who have been racking up the tries, 29 apiece.
12: I've put the mock on them.
0: You've stopped them. You've stopped the train. Marju for two, Dom Young with three, and neither of them got a dime.
12: Nothing's changed, Jimmy.
0: There's our bold predictions. All care of ASV Sales, Australian-owned ASV group specialising in your construction needs. I think there's going to be a few of those names, though, mentioned in our Triple M NRL MVP. It's very tight at the top of the leaderboard, boys. I reckon there's plenty of mentions. Fire away. Who's the 3-2-1s when it comes to the Knights?
10: Oh, there was plenty. What do you reckon for three? There's four or five players come straight to mind for me.
12: Yeah, I'm thinking Fletcher Sharp.
10: Yeah, Fletcher was outstanding.
12: In his role at fullback, scoring tries to start, but I thought was saving tries on some of the kicks and really good at the back. I thought
0: he was strong, for 8 minutes.
10: I thought the guys first game back, Bradman and Sandham, were outstanding as well.
12: Yep.
10: Dane Gagai was impressive. So
12: I thought the middles, I thought Trey Mooney and Jacob Sarfina were very strong up front.
10: But, 2 points. What do we think, Bradman?
12: I think so.
10: Yep.
12: Yep.
0: So Sharpie with the three, Bradman with two, and the 1 point. Gosh, you could almost give it to a few, but we are settling on
10: Sandin.
12: Yeah, I thought he was very good at I thought he controlled the game well.
0: All backs. How'd you let him get away with that, Bobcat?
10: Yeah, I know. I'm not happy.
0: All backs.
12: I gave you an opportunity.
10: No, you did. Yep. I don't think 3-2-1's enough. We need to get more mentions.
0: Well, there's no change at the top. It's still Jacob Saifidi and Dylan Brown on 9, but Sandon Smith.
12: Special mention, Tommy Cairn, I think 46 tackles, and I think Phoenix up in that number, 45 in the middle.
10: Yeah, Gags was good.
12: Yep.
10: Yeah.
0: Yeah, he could have given it a few, couldn't
12: he? Matty Croker was very good in the middle.
0: Okay, so Saifidi and Dylan Brown still lead by 9, but there's a group on 8. Dill Lucas, Dane Gagai and Sandon Smith now goes from 7 to 8. And, of course, Fletcher Sharp just a bit further down. He's now got 6 overall. Bradman Best with 4 points. That is our running leaderboard when it comes to our Triple M NRL MVP. Lads, have a great rest of your weekend. You got footy tomorrow.
10: Yep.
0: Go the Lions. Go the South Newcastle Lions.
12: I'll be watching the Belmont FC under-6s, Jimmy.
0: Very good.
12: Sammy running around.
10: Beautiful.
0: No golf at Charlestown?
12: No, having a day off.
0: Oh, okay. Ooh. Not going too good up there.
11: No, going well. I'm going too good.
0: You're going too good.
10: He's put the feet up. He's hitting them too good.
11: Got to share the love in the family, mate. You know that.
0: Good on you, T. Have a great weekend. Hope you've enjoyed the call wherever you are. Triple M NRL rocking it for you this Friday night. Next week, it's Sunday afternoon footy back here at McDonald Jones Stadium. And a most important round. Beanies for Brain Cancer round. We've got ours. Make sure you get yours. It's the Knights and the Tigers. And we'll have it for you from 3 p.m. on Triple M as we rock the footy after a night. Newcastle got it done by 2 over the Dragons, 22 points to 20. Here's the best bits, care of InFocus Radiology.
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0: Feeds it out to Dane Gagai. A little bit of room for him.
10: Great work.
0: Finds Dom Young. He's got Fletcher Sharp looming up on his left. And this is try time for the Newcastle Knights. Less than 5 minutes and they have cracked the Dragons' nut. Bradman Best offload. This will be another one to Sharp. Oh, what a start. A red-hot start for the red and blue. Bradman Best caught the ball, passed a ripper inside to Fletcher Sharp, who again was in the right spot at just the right time. He has a double. Oh, they're kicking early. Clever. Val Holmes is there. Really clever work. I reckon it was Flanagan with the left-foot grubber, and Val Holmes found plenty of real estate out the back. And St. George Illawarra have got a toehold back in this contest big time. Oh, here we go. Tyrell Sloan. What a try. Off another beautifully weighted kick. And Tyrell Sloan has burnt Dom Young big time on this left side. And St. George Illawarra have gone back to back. Bradman Best is there again. Bounces backwards. Picked up by Brown. The second
10: clever
0: kick. Oh, it's dangerous. Here comes Sandon Smith. Whoa. Oh, I reckon he's got there. Sandon Smith. That is an effort play that might have just brought first points of the second half. Here comes Egan. Shocking bounce. Picked up by Setu Tu. And the Dragons are right back in the contest. It'll be Atkinson again, kicking across field. He's had some great strike with his kicks, and he might just have another one because it's in the hands of Egan. He's found his way over the stripe, and we could be all square with under 10 to play and a grandstand finish at Newcastle. This is the play that could decide the game. It bounces. Dom Young's back there. He's fighting for everything. Kyle Flanagan got there first, but I don't think he's grounded it. No try. The Newcastle Knights have found a way. They just got out of jail on a big finish tonight in Newcastle. The Knights hang on. They've won it. 22-20. What a finish in Newcastle tonight.
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1: Triple M Footy is about to press go on another massive doubleheader. Every tackle.
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1: This afternoon, join Maroon, Shane Flanagan and Josh Reynolds as they bring you the Tigers taking on the Dolphins from Campbelltown Sports Stadium. 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
1: This afternoon, join Maroon, Shane Flanagan and Josh Reynolds as they bring you the Tigers taking on the Dolphins from Campbelltown Sports Stadium. Then we cross to Emma Lawrence and James Graham at Cbus Super Stadium on the Gold Coast, where the Titans take on the Panthers.
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0: to know what your nickname is, I gave Charlie Whitey's nickname Chicka.
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0: There used to be a redheaded kid here. I gave him the nickname Garfield, which they still call him. So it's stuck.
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1: Triple M Footy is about to press go on another massive doubleheader. Every tackle.
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1: This afternoon, join Maroon, Shane Flanagan and Josh Reynolds as they bring you the Tigers taking on the Dolphins from Campbelltown Sports Stadium. 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

0: Savage. Aussie fans have gotten up early and flocked to live sites and living rooms across the country this morning to watch the Socceroos World Cup match against the United States. Right now, the US is in the lead. The score's 2-0 after an unfortunate own goal from Australia's Cameron Burgess.
1: Gallagher on the burst, near post, and it's in for the United States. The opening goal to the co-hosts.
0: That audio thanks to SBS. Then Alexander Freeman scored for the US in the 43rd minute. To other news this morning, a US official says Israel and Hezbollah have agreed to a ceasefire in Lebanon following fears fighting between the two sides could threaten the interim deal between Iran and the US. And back home, further testing is now underway to confirm whether the H5N1 strain of bird flu has finally made its way to Australia for the first time. After a seabird in WA tested positive for avian influenza.
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0: Interim Dragons coach Dean Young says he's proud of his side for sticking to what they worked on in training this week, even though they didn't get the result they wanted in Newcastle overnight. Going down to the Knights 22-20.
3: Got thrown a curveball before the game started with Moses Suli getting ruled out with a sore hip, and then we had to move Matty Feagai from left wing to right centre and then put Tyrell Sloan on the left wing. So I thought everyone did their job.
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6: Today in the Hunter, mostly fine with a top of 20. Tonight, down to 9. And tomorrow, mostly fine with a high of 20. 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
1: My dad would be stuck as when my mates came around, especially on Saturdays. My dad played bowls on a Saturday, so he came from milking, he'd come home, he'd have a shower, and then he'd stand in front of the fire nude to dry himself. And my mate Daniel Broadhurst was there, and Broadie started having a bit of a giggle behind my back. And my dad said, "Hey, boy, what's wrong with you? Haven't you seen one of these before?"
2: 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The Rush Hour. 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
2: Triple M Beach and Surf Update.
16: Morning, folks. Well, shaping up, it's a fine and sunny day on its way on Newcastle beaches today. It's shooting for top of 20 degrees. Winds light offshore, northwest. They'll stay that way all day. And we've got just over half a metre of very weak and inconsistent swell for the board riders. You'll need something thick and wide to ride. For the swimmers, conditions great. Water temp 18 degrees. We've got low tide half a metre happening as we speak. This is Tessa McKenna with the Beach and Surf Update.
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1: New Lambton Heights, we've got a reduced speed limit to 40Ks on Lookout Road between Carnley Avenue and Kookaburra Circuit. That's due to roadworks wrapping up at 5pm. The M1 looking good between Morisset and Beresfield. It's taking just 24 minutes on your northbound trip. And Newcastle Link Road getting along very nicely through Cameron Park off Minmay Road. 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That's the latest traffic on Newcastle's 102.9 Triple M.
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13: Morning, I'm Michaela Savage. Thousands of Socceroos fans have rocked up at live sites across the country wearing the green and gold to support Australia in the World Cup match against the United States. It's not going our way right now with the US in the lead 2-0. The Socceroos assistant coach says they knew it was going to be tough. Paul Okon telling SBS the plan for the second half.
14: Just keep our structure. It's what has been the strength of this team for a long time. I think we'll see some fresh legs in the second half, a bit of speed to hurt them once we have the ball.
13: To other news, the fragile ceasefire between Israel and Hezbollah in Lebanon has been renewed amid fears continued strikes were undermining the deal to end the war that's been signed by the US and Iran. Briefly, the Italian Prime Minister has rubbished claims Donald Trump made that she begged for a photo with him. And back home, further testing is being carried out to confirm if the H5N1 strain of bird flu has been detected in Australia for the first time.
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13: A 22-20 win for the Knights over the Dragons in Newcastle. Coach Justin Holbrook pleased with the result.
16: Yeah, well, it started really well. We got to 12-0 and credit the Dragons. You know, I thought we probably dropped the gear and they lifted. And, you know, the last month they've played really well and, you know, pushed us all the way to the end, obviously. So, but yeah, look, happy to get the win.
13: Round 16 action continues in Sydney this afternoon. The Dolphins going for their seventh straight win when they come up against the Tigers.
17: Humans are social creatures and we need connection to feel good. Make sure to check in on your mates. A quick chat can change more than you think.
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19: Today in the Hunter, mostly fine with a top of 20. Tonight, down to 9. And tomorrow, mostly fine with a high of 20. 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
1: The Pacific Highway a little bit slow in both directions off of Tomago Road this morning. The M1 looking good, taking 24 minutes northbound from Morisset to Beresfield. Newcastle Link Road, look out for a little bit of traffic building both ways off of Cameron Park Drive. And Toronto Road looking good, taking 17 minutes northbound from Toronto to Wall's End. Absolutely everything is on sale at Freedom. 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That's the latest traffic on Newcastle's 102.9 Triple M.
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16: Hey, I'm Michaela Savage. The Socceroos coach says his team looked sluggish compared to a quick and powerful United States side. The Aussies going down 2-0 in their World Cup clash in Seattle this morning, but Tony Popovich says he's much happier with the second half.
17: The reaction second half was outstanding. When you think, you know, this noise here, host nation, I think the players show how good they are in the second half, but obviously at this level, you can't give away that much in the first.
16: That audio thanks to SBS. Big crowds wearing the green and gold turned up at live sites across the country in the early hours of this morning to watch the game. Briefly to other news, a ceasefire in Lebanon has been renewed by Hezbollah and Israel after fighting was putting strain on the newly signed deal to end the war between the US and Iran. And back home, Australia could have its first ever case of H5N1 bird flu. A seabird has tested positive in Western Australia, with further testing underway to confirm.
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16: A curveball for the Dragons before last night's loss to Newcastle. St. George centre Moses Suli ruled out in the warm-up with a hip injury. Interim coach Dean Young says everyone did a good job, even though they went down 22-20 to the Knights.
19: We didn't get the result, obviously, which is really disappointing, but really proud of the players' effort and them sticking to the plan and sticking to what we practiced during the week.
16: Round 16 continues this afternoon. The West Tigers hosting the Dolphins in Sydney. It's the Finns' first ever match at Campbelltown Sports Stadium.
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22: Today in the Hunter, mostly fine with a top of 20. Tonight, down to 9. And tomorrow, mostly fine with a high of 20. 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
1: 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The average for diesel sits around $1.81. 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
1: The Beresfield Weeklies drive a little bit slow both ways off of the M1 this morning. The M1 looking good between Morisset and Beresfield. It's just a 24-minute travel time. Five Islands Road northbound a little bit slow approaching the roundabout off TC Frith Avenue at Spears Point. And Toronto Road, you got no delays between Toronto and Wall's End. 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That's a latest traffic on Newcastle's 102.9 Triple M.
2: We want to know what your nickname is. 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
18: Morning, I'm Michaela Savage.
19: I don't know if it was the occasion, but we looked sluggish, heavy-legged. They were quicker, they were more powerful.
18: That's Socceroos coach Tony Popovich there, thanks to SBS, reflecting on Australia's 2-0 World Cup loss to the USA this morning in Seattle. We played pretty poorly in the first half, with Cameron Burgess responsible for an unfortunate own goal, but we picked things up in the second half. The Aussies now turning their attention to preparing for next week's game against Paraguay in San Francisco. In other news this morning, a US official says the ceasefire between Israel and Hezbollah in Lebanon has been renewed. Italy's prime minister says she's stunned by claims made by Donald Trump that she begged for a photo with him. Giorgia Meloni says the story's totally made up And back home, further testing is underway to confirm whether the H5N1 strain of bird flu has finally made its way to Australia for the first time, after a seabird in WA tested positive for avian influenza.
8: Still driving with that chip in your windscreen? Don't let it ruin your weekend. At Novus, we repair first and only replace when absolutely necessary. 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
18: A two-point loss for the Dragons in Newcastle overnight. St George skipper Damien Cook says while it's not the result they wanted, he's still proud of his side.
20: The way we just handled the fast start from Newcastle in that first 20. And like you said before, like that second 20 leading to half time, we feel like we started to really dominate them and get ourselves back into the game. So like Dean said, but yeah, pretty proud of the boys of that effort.
18: This afternoon, the Tigers host the Dolphins before the Panthers tackle the Titans on the Gold Coast.
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21: Today in the Hunter, mostly fine with a top of 20. Tonight down to 9. And tomorrow, mostly fine with a high of 20. 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

0: All right, I want you to just take a breath for a moment. Breathe in and breathe out. Because coming up next at Triple M, we're going to slow the pace down. Is this
1: burning? How romantic. The Bangles. Eternal Flame. Right now.
0: Yibby 40. 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

0: a Saturday edition of the Good Times and the Greatest Hits here at Triple M. G'day, Allo Baker with you. And you know, Richard Marx, this guy, he did his dues around the music biz before making it big himself.
1: You know, I played keyboards, or I played guitar in people's demos, or I ended up singing background vocals on Lionel Richie's first album. And I just started writing songs and producing people's demos and kind of doing anything I could to avoid, you know, taking out an application at McDonald's.
0: We're going to get to Richard Marx up next. When I get that feeling, I want sexual. Along with Marvin Gaye. 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
17: 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The Harvey Norman and half-yearly clearance is on now. Is your old PC slow and frustrating?
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0: Happy Saturday. It's Triple M, Good Times and Greatest Hits. And up next, we're going to get into the centerfold. Not that
1: kind of centerfold.
0: The song, you idiots. My angel is the centerfold. Angel is the centerfold. I guess it's kind of about the same thing, right? Centerfold coming up. Ice House, Electric Blue as well. Good Times, Greatest Hits. It's Triple M. These hits and more on the way.
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3: No incidents to report around the Hunter this morning, which is always good news. The M1 looking good between Morisset and Beresfield, taking 25 minutes. Look out for some traffic on Newcastle Road between Wallsend and Jesmond off of Main Road. And Maitland Road, all clear between Warrabrook and Hexham. Pacific Highway, a little bit slow off of Tomago Road. 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That's the latest traffic on Newcastle's 102.9 Triple M.
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16: Hey there, I'm Brett Thomas. Thousands who got up early to watch the Socceroos will be a little disappointed this morning, going down to World Cup co-hosts, the United States, 2-0 in Seattle. Both goals came in the first half, including a Cam Burgess own goal. Coach Tony Popovich admits nerves may have impacted his squad early.
17: We had a lot of fatigued bodies in the first half. Physically and mentally, it was tough, but outstanding second half, so we've got to build on that.
16: Speaking to SBS there, Australia can still make the knockout stage of the tournament by beating Paraguay next Friday. In In other news, Australia could be the last continent to finally record a case of the deadly H5 strain of bird flu, a suspected case located in a seabird in WA. Israel has committed to a ceasefire in Lebanon overnight to protect the fragile peace agreement between the US and Iran, and an alert has been issued for an experimental weight loss drug. Retatrutide has been linked to several cases of liver poisoning in Victoria. It has not been approved for human use.
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16: 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Fletcher Sharp bagged a double as Newcastle held off a surging